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3: It's time for the KINS opinion poll question for today. 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And an overwhelming majority of voters on Friday said, since Joe Jackson is the only person in the Black Sox scandal that is believed not to have been part of it, only he should be allowed to be eligible for the Baseball Hall of Fame. 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
4: From the newsroom, Mike Sennett with Northern California News. Peter Colleen is at the local desk. 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A fire involving golf carts with lithium-ion batteries near Teal Bend Golf Course in Sacramento prompted a level 2 hazmat response of the Sacramento Fire Department earlier this morning. Fire crews battled the blaze on Reservoir Road. City of Sacramento considering renaming Cesar Chavez Plaza to Union Plaza. This follows sexual abuse allegations against the late labor leader. In Stanislaus County, four members of a white supremacist prison gang convicted for their roles in a violent assault on an African-American inmate. The attack occurred at the Stanislaus County Public Safety Center. 51-year-old Henry Heath, sentenced to 55 years in prison for the death of Derek Waldhall, a wheelchair-bound amputee. Mike Sennett with Northern California News. Up next, Peter Colleen at the local desk.
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10: From the newsroom, I'm Peter Colleen. Humboldt County Public Library's faithful bookmobile ready to celebrate its retirement. And everyone's invited to help send it off in style this coming Friday. 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After decades of use, mechanics have determined that the bookmobile is no longer able to make the journey. A new bookmobile will be coming in summer next year. 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
8: 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Here is your official weather forecast. Partly cloudy this evening, becoming mostly cloudy with some fog overnight. here on Humboldt Bay. We expect low temperatures ranging in the upper 40s and low 50s. Wind out of the north around 10 miles per hour. Inland areas mostly clear, plenty of stars out, and also overnight low temperatures inland near 50 degrees. Coming up for tomorrow, mostly cloudy early, then clearing here on the coast and mostly sunny inland. Wind from the north, 5 to 15 miles per hour tomorrow. High temperatures mid-60s, coastside into the 80s inland. And that's your weather.
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14: The major averages kicking off the new trading week lower, led by tech stocks as oil prices and treasury yields moved higher after President Trump rejected an Iranian truce proposal. The Middle East conflict is keeping markets on edge. Oil prices spiked, with West Texas Intermediate crude trading over $93 a barrel. AI stocks struggled, with chipmakers leading the charge as investors opt to ditch riskier assets. Tech was the worst performing S&P 500 sector, while healthcare gained. The Magnificent Seven big cap tech stocks were mostly lower, led by Meta and Tesla. The Dow winners, Nvidia, Amgen, and Sherwin-Williams. The Dow decliners, Goldman Sachs, Boeing, and JP Morgan Chase. The Dow down 347 points. The Nasdaq lower by 248. S&P 500 lower by 60. That's your Fox Business Report. I'm Hillary Barsky, invested in you.
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19: I'm John Terrett. Wall Street was lower today. Oil prices were higher. That's the reason why they weigh on the markets when that happens. Also, rising treasury yields pressuring stocks as well. Company news, the board of the chipmaker Nvidia authorized an historic, in fact, a jaw-dropping $150 billion share buyback today, which is going to go on through 2028. What Nvidia is doing is taking its own money, buying its own stock back from Wall Street. It's a control thing. Nvidia has also just launched an open agent safety platform to stop its AI bots from going off the rails. Here's a company you may not have heard of before. It's called MongoDB. It's a data platform. It's down about 16% this afternoon. The CEO is moving on to Meta. They've got a new CEO in, but only for now. Anthropic, the California-based AI software company, which is seldom out of the news. The CEO, Dario Amodei, met with President Trump for dinner at the White House last night to talk about AI safety and the company's high-profile IPO, which he hopes to have soon. Meanwhile, the Microsoft co-founder, Bill Gates, says that Congress needs to regulate the development of AI. He was talking to Meet the Press. He said no one thinks self-regulation is good enough. Oh, and by the way, tomorrow is National Coffee Day. Enjoy your cup of joe in the morning. With business, I'm John Terrett.
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18: And now, Joe Concha sounds off.
23: President Trump has to get access back to the biased, partisan, activist news organizations.
18: 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And now,
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18: Here's Yana Derillis.
25: Part of Virginia's historic triangle alongside Williamsburg, Jamestown was the first permanent English settlement in 1607. And Yorktown was the site of the last major battle of the Revolution in 1781. You can trace the full arc of American history in a single day. Colonial Williamsburg turns 100 in 2026 with special programming including declaration readings and sessions with costumed interpreters playing Thomas Jefferson.
18: Celebrating 250 years of America, highlighting moments in history. Here's Jake Novak.
26: 1963, Mary Kay Ash quits her job at the Stanley Home Products Company. Ash just intended to write a book to assist women in business, but the book turned into a business plan. Mary Kay Cosmetics were marketed as higher end than Avon, and higher prices offered higher commissions and more motivation to saleswomen. When Ash died in 2001, Mary Kay Cosmetics had annual sales of over $200 million. And that's history.
18: And now, Joe Concha sounds off.
23: Judge recently ruled that President Trump has to give special access back to the profoundly biased, partisan, activist news organizations, scare quotes, otherwise known as CNN, MS Now, and Politico. But let's give a little example of CNN's bias from anchor Cassie Hunt, who celebrated Rand Paul being beaten on his own front lawn.
27: The incident that left Senator Rand Paul with six broken ribs. This might be one of my favorite stories, although, of course, we don't.
23: This is one of my favorite stories, she says. Yeah, let's give that news organization special access to the president because they don't have an agenda or anything.
18: Keep listening for more entertaining and informative opinions from Joe.
28: Fire update today shows several active wildfire incidents across all of California and Oregon. The Plaskett and Timber fires are both in Monterey County and are the two largest fires currently active in the state. The Plaskett fire has thankfully reached 98% containment and has had all evacuation orders and warnings lifted and has burned over 30,000 acres. While the Timber fire has 7 evacuation orders and 10 evacuation warnings at 88% containment and has burned 25,349 acres. The Dome Fire is in Mariposa County and has burned 5,291 acres so far and is 30% contained. As for Oregon, thankfully there are no major wildfires near the border that might be impacting air quality for us here in Humboldt, with the Wright Spring Fire being 98% contained. Just one small fire is west of Medford and is about 40 square meters. And the North Coast Unified Air Quality Management District would like to remind you that prescribed burns can help prevent wildfires.
1: Hi, I'm Warren Eckstein with the Pet Show Tip of the Day. You know, many people say their pet is almost like a member of the family. Mine actually are. But when it comes to time to make out their will, few provide for the care of their pet after they're gone. Recently, a study by the ASPCA suggested only 17% of pet guardians had taken any legal action to provide care for their dog, cat, or other type of pet if something were to happen to them. Millions, I mean millions of companion animals surrender to shelters every year, some because their owners did not establish continued care for them in event something was able to happen to them and they were unable to do it. It's really important if you have a dog or a cat or any type of animal to speak to an attorney and set up a pet trust. You know, recently I was broadcasting from a local shelter in California, and while I was there, someone brought in a 12-year-old beagle that belonged to their grandparents. The grandparents had both died. They didn't want the dog anymore, so they turned it into a shelter. What are the chances of a 12-year-old dog finding a home? Pretty limited. Make those arrangements. Your dog or cat is part of the family. Set up a trust. I'm Warren Eckstein.
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6: 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House Energy and Commerce Committee Chairman Brett Guthrie says tens of millions of Americans listen to AM broadcasts each day. Guthrie also noted that AM radio remains a tool for communication in communities during natural disasters. 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GOP Florida Representative Gus Bilirakis crafted the bill. Bilirakis said that, quote, AM radio remains an important lifeline for millions of Americans, especially during hurricanes, severe weather, and other emergencies, when access to reliable information can be critical.
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9: It's the Rodeo Road Show on the Western Ag Network. Hi, everybody. I'm Will Rasmussen. Today, the number one saddle bronc rider in the world, Rusty Wright, part of the famous Wright family, the oldest of five kids of Cody and Cherie Wright, has turned things around this year. We talked to him about his support system and what has made all the difference this year. Rusty Wright on the show coming up.
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8: I think I'm doing the things that I believe that it takes to win, you know, for me. And I'm really believing that, you know, I believe I deserve to win and surrounded myself with great people, you know, and my wife, she believes in me. And it's a real amazing thing when somebody like truly believes in you and you can feel it, you know, and especially your wife, it makes you feel like you can do anything. I literally feel like I can, if I feel like she's believing in me, I feel like I could do anything.
11: I'm the same way, my friend. I mean, yeah. I haven't had such success in my career. I'm nothing compared to you, but in my career, the last half dozen years, it's just turned around because of that.
8: Yeah, it really is. It's amazing. You know, everybody always talks about having a good support system behind them, and I've always had, you know, a great support system. I guess I just kind of that little extra push I've gotten from her has been, you know, pushed me over the top. You know, I've always, my mom, my dad, my brothers, my sister, they've always been, you know, great support system, but I don't know, this is different. I can't really explain it. It's just kind of something I feel.
11: He won the Resistol Rookie of the Year award. He's gone to 5 national finals, but not for a little bit. This year, he is on his way. On the Rodeo Roadshow, I'm Will Rasmussen on the Western Ag Network.
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0: producing the trucks at one of Tesla's so-called gigafactories in Nevada. Of course, the issue, like always with EVs when driving outside urban areas, is the lack of charging stations. Semi-trucks often are used for long hauls cross-country. EV trucking is intended to reduce emissions as they don't use diesel. Musk reportedly touted this as a cost saver overall, as the price of diesel per gallon is much higher than electricity per mile. With Fox on Tech, I'm Eben Brown, Fox News.
1: Elections are decided by those that show up. Ballots arrive the week of October 5th. Here are suggestions on the propositions from Humboldt County Republicans. 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
3: I'm Paul Stevens. 5 sub-suspects arrested this past weekend in a terror plot near a British airbase used by the U.S. against Iran.
4: It all started Sunday after midnight in Welford, 100 miles west of London, near the Royal Air Force's Fairford base. A local farmer was returning from a party when she spotted 3 suspicious vehicles blocking her way. Suddenly, multiple masked men took off into a nearby field.
3: Fox's Stephanie Bennett in Fairford, England. All those arrested now released for now on bail. SpaceX sending its giant launch vehicle into orbit for the first time earlier today with a few tense moments.
5: As the main ship continued its ascent, one of its 6 Raptor engines shut down early. While that was unplanned, flight controllers determined it was safe to proceed with the mission and inserted the spacecraft into low Earth orbit.
3: Fox's Jonathan Seri. 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
9: It's time to take another look at the weather on the North Coast for today. More sunshine and partly cloudy skies will be continuing into the early hours of this evening, and then areas of patchy fog and mostly cloudy skies will be returning overnight going into the start of Tuesday. Lows for tonight are going to be from 43 to 53 degrees, and more 5 to 10 mile per hour winds will be continuing out of the north to northwest. That is another look at the weather for Monday, the 28th of September.

0: It's time now for the Dogs on Death Row report from the Humboldt County Animal Shelter, brought to you courtesy of Compass Community Credit Union. Now let's check in with J.C. Spees and find out about some of the animals that are up for adoption this week.
1: Hi, this is J.C. with Humboldt County Animal Shelter, here to tell you about a few of our adoptable dogs. First up this week, we have Apollo. Apollo is just about 1 year old. He is a male, gray and white pit mix. Apollo absolutely loves the water. He enjoyed jumping off the dock at Humboldt Dash and Splash this summer and even had some fun at the river. He's very friendly with other dogs and has also done well with cats. Next up is Dozer, a roughly one-year-old male German Shepherd mix. Dozer has made many friends at the shelter and does great with other dogs. He's been to multiple public events and was a total superstar. Dozer is friendly, intelligent, and social, and he's going to be a real catch for someone. Finally, Ophelia has quickly become a volunteer favorite over here at the shelter. She's also about 1 year old and is a white and brown pit mix. Ophelia has the cutest floppy ears, soft fur, and she is a total love. She enjoys the company of other dogs and has also done well at large public events, like the recent adoption event at the North Country Fair, where all of the dogs featured this week got to spend some time with other dogs, people, and children. We also have many cats and kittens available for adoption at Humboldt County Animal Shelter, where you can make new friends and hopefully take one home.
0: To adopt a shelter animal, or to find out if a lost pet is at the shelter, call the folks at the Humboldt County Animal Shelter at 707-840-9132.

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3: When you see the seizing of Kathy Hochul and Gavin Newsom and President Obama being very excited that this is the government's opportunity to fix all of this, I would love, honestly, for any one of those individuals to explain clearly, you know, what the threat of AI exactly is and how the government regulation would prevent it from becoming dangerous. With regard to China, I think that there are similarities on the nuclear agreements between Russia and the United States during the Cold War period, an agreement that, yes, there are dangers that are inherent in this technology. And as the two superpowers of the world, they have to find a way, obviously, huge competition, rivalry, and I would say biggest adversary in the country. You cannot trust China to say that they're going to rein in any of this technology. We have to win in AI.
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6: 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Director of Operational Energy Innovation, Ruth Ann Darling.
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6: Assistant Secretary of War Dale Marks described how the mindset has changed.
8: We assumed the fuel would always flow. We assumed the lights on our bases would always stay on.
6: Now, he said,
8: if the power at home is vulnerable, our force projection is compromised before a single boot hits the ground.
6: Mark said our adversaries also think differently.
8: They know that they don't have to defeat our warfighters on a distant battlefield if they can cripple the domestic grids that power our control centers, our logistics hubs, and our deployment platforms.
6: He added that if power is disrupted, so is America's sovereignty. Kevin Uretsky, Fox News.
9: 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Keep infants out of the sun during midday and use protective clothing.
10: The school year is off to a terrific start, and Deacon Dance has been reminding the student body and our staff that God asks us to be good and beautiful, to be authentic and true. This is St. Bernard's Principal Paul Shanahan. Mother Bernard and the Sisters of St. Joseph set the standard for the school in 1912. Love your neighbor as yourself. Our words and our actions matter at school, at work, at home. I challenge each of us to choose to make a difference for others in small and big ways, to be of service, to bring joy, to be one family.
11: Well, I'm Jerry Stewart, and this is One Moment in America. When in America were buffalo bones actually used like money? I'll tell you that story after this important message.
12: Hello, Jerry Stewart here for Liberty Village. It has been so much fun giving you the Liberty Village activity updates. Wow, an exciting time for those of us who love America. And something big to tell you now. Back in 1776 in America, with patriots living and working in the colonies, the towns were growing. And so is our Liberty Village growing today. This coming Friday, October the 2nd, the grand opening of the Green Dragon Tavern with a ribbon-cutting ceremony at 1:30 and a great party to follow. There will be live demonstrations, real character talks, and historic venues. vignettes. But just what is the Green Dragon Tavern going to be all about? It's a tavern built by the Patriots where they would meet and discuss their plans and their strategies for a free America. So make your plans now to get to Liberty Village in Hurricane, Utah on or around the expected ribbon-cutting event on Friday, October the 2nd at 1:30 p.m. For more information, go to libertyvillage.org. See you there.
11: It's hard to believe, but there was a time in America when literally millions upon millions of buffalo grazed across our plains. It was reported that some buffalo herds stretched for up to 40 miles long. Then came the Great Slaughter. Hordes of ruthless hide hunters killed buffalo by the thousands. At first, they took only the hides, leaving the Great Plains covered with millions of pounds of bones. Then it was realized the buffalo bones had great value in the making of fertilizer. The bones became so valuable that some banks accepted them as legal tender. Seems like quite a waste. I'm Jerry Stewart, and that was One Moment in America.
0: Sour.
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1: It's September 28th, and this is your Fox Daily Snapshot. Today is National Strawberry Cream Pie Day. Strawberries may be out of season, but lovers of this warmer weather fruit can still enjoy this delicious dessert using frozen or preserved fruit. As for strawberry cream pie, it can be made in many different ways. Some recipes use custard or pudding and fold in the strawberries, while other recipes may use cream cheese or whipped cream. Either way, the end product is always tasty. Also on this date, in 1781, the final decisive battle for the American Revolution took place as 9,000 American and 7,000 French troops laid siege to General Charles Cornwallis and his British regulars at Yorktown, Virginia. Cornwallis would surrender his troops nearly 3 weeks later after British ships failed to come to his aid. If it's your birthday today, you share it with Hall of Fame wide receiver for the Seattle Seahawks, Steve Largent, born in 1954. I'm Tushar Saxena, and that's your Fox Daily Snapshot.
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5: If activists have their way, California preschoolers will soon learn something called Black English. The Black Californians United for Early Care and Education is part of a movement to challenge what they call harmful language hierarchies and affirm Black English as a legitimate rule-governed language rooted in Black history and culture. Now, some of you might think I'm pulling your leg here, but to use a phrase literally from Black English, they be serious. Habitually, using the word be and using double negation is part of what is known as African-American vernacular English. KQED reports Black parents don't want their children talking white. It's almost as if California wants to build a modern-day Tower of Babel. That being said, all you homies might want to get all up in homeschooling. My new book, ready to order online, called The Golden Age, How Trump Saved America. Get a copy today at your...
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8: Road construction work continues throughout the year, weather permitting and sometimes weather related. Humboldt County Public Works reminds you to be cautious while driving in construction zones or where there's roadside maintenance. Miscellaneous road construction will be occurring in the Rio Del area between Main Street in Rio Del and the Eel River Bridge between the hours of 7:30 a.m. to 4:30 p.m. There will be controlled traffic in effect with minor delays of about 5 minutes. More construction upgrades will be continuing near the Carlotta area along Highway 36, resulting in more 15-minute slowdowns for drivers due to controlled traffic. And bridge work will be continuing along Highway 101 in the northbound direction between the old U.S. Highway 101 undercrossing and the east branch of the South Fork Eel River Bridge. From 8 a.m. to 6 p.m. Mondays through Fridays, a northbound lane closure and minor traffic slowdowns will be in effect. Humboldt County Public Works shares that many road workers are injured throughout the year by unsafe and inattentive drivers. Please keep your eyes on the road and always drive safely.
0: With the Bloomberg Small Business Report, I'm John Tucker. The race to build AI has triggered concerns that the technology will wipe out millions of jobs in small businesses. That wipeout hasn't yet arrived, but researchers say artificial intelligence is already reducing hiring of entry-level roles in certain fields. The pressure to find solutions may be especially strong in the U.S., where unemployment benefits are less generous. Former Secretary of Commerce Gina Raimondo and former Indiana Governor Eric Holcomb have now founded a group, Raise U.S. It's focused on helping U.S. workers adapt. Raise U.S. seeks to raise $1 billion to create pilot versions of programs to retrain and redeploy workers or help them start their own businesses. Raimondo says that while the U.S. spends billions on higher education, workforce training, and unemployment insurance, little is tied to whether those programs actually produce good results. That's the Bloomberg Small Business Report.
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with 707 Pest Solutions. It's that time of year again. 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Summer is winding down. Before we know it, the wet and cold weather will be here. And we are not the only ones getting ready for winter. 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
1: This is the Bloomberg Black Business Beat. Drink Champs is one of the most successful hip-hop podcasts since it debuted. Hosted by rapper Nori and DJ EFN, the show is celebrating 10 years and just passed 500 episodes. Thinking back on when they first started the show, Noriega told Bloomberg he never anticipated this kind of success.
2: One of our very first episodes was with Fat Joe, and I thought that me and Joe, our conversation, this is the same conversation that we have every day. 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
1: I'm Bloomberg's Justin Milliner on the Black Business Beat.
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5: 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Previous week's earthquake information was compiled from the Berkeley Seismographic Center and the USGS and is brought to you by SHN. A magnitude 2.7 earthquake was recorded offshore from Gold Beach, Oregon last week, and there was also a 3.2 roughly 100 miles west of Eureka. Heading south, there were 6 earthquakes offshore in southern Humboldt, ranging from a magnitude 1.4 to a 2.6. A magnitude 2.2 shook northeast of Redway, and 5 earthquakes were recorded just west of Boonville, the largest one being a magnitude 3.7. 4 earthquakes happened in the region between Ukiah and Willits, including a magnitude 2.6, and small earthquakes also were recorded near Riodell and Cloverdale. Finally, out of the 223 earthquakes recorded last week in the Geysers geothermal area, the largest one recorded was a magnitude 2.2. SHN is proud to bring you this earthquake information. It's time to take another look at the weather on the North Coast for today. More sunshine and partly cloudy skies will be continuing into the early hours of this evening, and then areas of patchy fog and mostly cloudy skies will be returning overnight going into the start of Tuesday. Lows for tonight are going to be from 43 to 53 degrees, and more 5 to 10 mile per hour winds will be continuing out of the north to northwest. That is another look at the weather for Monday, the 28th of September.
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7: S&P lost 60. Oil was flat at $92.40 a barrel, even as that damaged east-west pipeline in Saudi Arabia is now working at half capacity. Chipmaker AMD spending $8.2 billion to acquire the AI software startup World Labs. President Trump today announcing a $15 billion steel plant will be built in Iowa, operational in the year 2030. And a new YouGov survey found the most popular grocery store chain for baby boomers is Trader Joe's because of the helpful staff. And it's less dependent on technology. 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
9: Does something always have to be bugging me to form the sentences here with my community comment? Very good question. Let's think about it together for a minute. And I think we would all agree that there's enough to be upset about to write a book, let alone fill 3 minutes of valuable airtime on this far-reaching and most listened-to radio station on the North Coast. As summer comes to a close and the brisk fall air is in the air, maybe it's time to pause and be thankful. Now, I know I could leave this for Thanksgiving, which is the best holiday of the year, but I digress, as I usually do. We do have some important political events happening at the polls very soon, and one needs to really take a look at the possible passage of propositions and the election of politicians and what they will mean to our peaceful community. You know, our community is no different than most. We struggle with homeless and transients. Our gasoline prices that make the average cost of a gallon of gasoline a joke. Water bills enough to choke an elephant's trunk. The streets that feel like the Baja 500, with budgets that lack enough to be positive, and taxes that are through the roof and crying for more. Can I share a secret with you? Fact is that many times I stare at this blank page for several minutes before I actually come up with my train of thought worth sharing with those folks who come up to me and tell me how much they enjoy my comments. And I am very humbled, to say the least. I guess what I'd like to share today is how fun it is to get old. This past Saturday night, Susie and I were asked by two graduates of the Eureka High School class of 66 to be their greeters at the front door of the Elks Club. Now, those two people were my sister, Margaret Nancy, and my old girlfriend of 4 years at Eureka High. We'll call her Nikki. All we did was check off the names of the attendees and hand them their name badges. Of course, with some interactions, as many were very familiar, as they were just a year behind us for all those years in high school. Imagine getting compliments for doing such a good job for such a minimal job. Looking around the evening crowd, so many, I mean so many of the folks looked so much like their graduation pictures. It was phenomenal. Yes, a little heavier, a little grayer, and a couple more wrinkles, but still kicking at 78 years of age. A lot to be said for taking care of yourself and, of course, genetics in my case. But back to being old. I'm loving it and loving life. I had a chance to hang out with three of my high school friends from the class of 65 the other day, having conversations that moved across the board of topics, and the experience was just a thrill and a half. We had from judges to jocks in our class, and we had it all. Speaking of which, I can't wait till next year when we have our 80th birthday reunion, something we've done in between all our normal ones, like our 65th, 70th, and now 80th birthday. I love our committee that meets monthly. They're going to make this a very special one, and you can be sure. And this is one happy old man. This has been Mike Jones, a.k.a. Barney. That's my nickname in high school, for Community Comment.
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13: Out on bail. I'm Lisa Lucera, Fox News. Five terrorist suspects arrested near a U.S.-run airbase in England.
14: The five men, all Brits in their 20s, were arrested on suspicion of terror and explosives offences at the airbase RAF Fairford early yesterday. The men will remain under investigation and are subject to stringent conditions. Head of UK counter-terror policing Lawrence Taylor says officers are looking at every angle,
15: including that this may be actively committed by proxies or individuals either knowingly or unknowingly working on behalf of a foreign state.
14: RAF Fairford has been used by the US Air Force in bombing missions against Iran.
13: Fox says Jonathan Savage in London. The five were arrested after a farmer spotted their vehicle and thought they looked suspicious. President Trump said he was surprised they were released on bail. The president says the U.S. and Iran continue to talk through mediators to try to find an end to the conflict.
16: Despite President Trump rejecting that latest Iranian ceasefire proposal, it sounds like the president is still open to diplomacy. U.S. officials have confirmed to Fox News that President Trump is willing to give Iranian sanctions relief and release frozen funds in exchange for concrete progress on nuclear issues.
13: Fox's Jeff Paul in Tel Aviv. President Trump announcing plans for a new steel plant in Iowa.
17: The project is expected to create up to 6,000 new construction jobs, nearly 2,000 manufacturing and mining jobs, and add another $95 billion to the U.S. economy.
13: The president says Mesabi Metallics has invested $15 billion in the project. Steelmaking is expected to begin in 2030. A suspect under arrest in connection with the shooting death of a Kentucky state trooper. Trooper Hayden Phillips was shot while patrolling along Interstate 85 in Warren County earlier today. 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
13: Investigation continues into a New York Times executive shot to death in California. Authorities say his in-laws are in custody.
21: Police in Dublin, California say Jonathan McKenzie was shot to death on Saturday in the parking lot of a sports complex. His in-laws, Xu Yong Zhang and Chi Li Chen, are in custody for allegedly shooting McKenzie. The in-laws are also being held on counts of willful discharge of a firearm and child abuse. They will be arraigned Wednesday. A motive for the murder of McKenzie, confirmed as head engineer of New York Times Games, is not officially known. There were misdemeanor charges against McKenzie on record for two child abuse incidents in Alameda County last year, but it's unclear if that is related to Saturday's incident. Grinnell Scott, Fox News.
13: In Colorado, a former deputy arrested after firing shots at two different police department buildings.
22: Former Boulder County Sheriff's Deputy 40-year-old Tyler Riley is accused of a series of suspected shootings at law enforcement facilities, including the Boulder County Sheriff's Office headquarters and the Broomfield Police Department. Investigators are working to determine what led to the incidents and whether the suspect acted alone. We're told Riley resigned from the department in 2024 in lieu of termination for cause, and that the investigation remains active. Jeff Manasso, Fox News.
13: SpaceX launched its Starship into orbit for the first time today, successfully delivering the most advanced Starlinks yet, but cut the flight short to ensure safety. The spacecraft re-entered over the Pacific and splashed down north of Hawaii 3 hours after blasting off from Texas. The company had been aiming for a 10-hour flight spanning 6 full laps around Earth to prove its readiness for NASA's Artemis Moon program. The previous test flights just skimmed space, lasting an hour at most. I'm Lisa LaSera. This is Fox News.
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24: On Command Post, deep in the bowels of a hidden bunker, somewhere under the brick and steel of a nondescript building, we've once again made contact with our leader, Mark Levin.
0: Well, it's a tale of two economies. Tale of two economies. But is it? But is it? I'm not so sure it is even the tale of two economies. You know, in the second hour of the show, I challenge the notion that Iran is going to continue as it has been in perpetuity, and that we really might be getting close to the end of it. It might not just be Trump saying, hey, we're really close this time. If you miss it, for that matter, if you missed the first hour, be sure to check out the Mark Levin Show podcast at the conclusion today. I want to talk about the economy here for a minute, because that is ultimately what this election is going to come down to, and it's the reality that all of us live within every single day. The frustrations of the Iran war on affordability and related things. This is President Trump speaking at the UN last week.
1: Our economy is the envy of the world. Our military is the most powerful on earth. Our technology is second to none, and we are leading in virtually everything.
0: In what I ended up hearing from some folks, some listeners, was that, hey, that's tone deaf. It's tone deaf. And I'll admit, at first, you know, you kind of take a look at the mood of the room. The average American certainly is not saying, hey, you know, the economy is kicking butt and taking names, right? Man, I feel great. But one thing I decided to do after that speech last week, like, you know what? I'm going to get every single economic thing down. I'm going to put down every metric I got, every number there is, and I'm going to see where we really stand. And as always, there are two sides to stories, one side to facts. Let the facts talk for themselves. And what I'll tell you is I was even slightly taken aback by the end conclusion. So let's do this. Let's go through it. And what I'll start by saying is that U.S. business continues to boom. Our businesses at large have been booming. But U.S. business continues to boom, specifically is a quote. Now, it's not a quote from me. It was actually the recent statement from S&P Global Market Intelligence Chief Economist Chris Williamson. And he made that statement after key economic indicators. And so as I dive into this point, probably would be worthwhile remind you, obviously I'm not Mark Levin. You are going to be fortunate, as am I, to have him tomorrow. So Mark will be back. I am Brian Mudd. You can catch me at Brian Mudd Radio socially and catch the Brian Mudd Show podcast wherever you get your podcasts. So about this, Chris Williams sent a statement that U.S. business continues to boom. We had a lot of key economic indicators recently that pointed to what looks like a ridiculously positive, and for that matter, historic direction. An economy that at certain points is so much better than even the most optimistic person out there probably appreciates it. And I'm going to spare the wonky specifics. You know, I was talking about the S&P Global Market Intelligence Chief Economist guy. I will not get into the wonkiness of the S&P Global Services and Manufacturing Indexes, but it's like this. The gain in the demand for services in our economy is the highest that it's been in 5 years since the recovery from COVID lockdowns. And the total manufacturing demand in our economy hit the highest level in 4 years too. But the bigger thing is not just that we're seeing economic gains that we haven't seen since the end of the pinheaded pandemic lockdowns. I mean, it's really easy to say, hey, look, these are huge gains. These are the best year-over-year performances we've had since we did the dumbest thing we've done and locked our economies down. It's real easy to get big bounce back numbers off of lockdown kind of stupidity. We're getting into territory when you take a look at what the economy was doing at this time last year, which is growing, that is historic. In the words of Williamson, To put the growth surge in context, barring the spike in demand following the opening up of the economy after the COVID-19 lockdowns, the latest improvement in business activity is the greatest recorded since early 2015. Business is clearly booming now in both manufacturing and services. Okay, and if you're wondering what that might mean for the overall U.S. economy, the answer is almost everything. Almost everything. The combination of services and manufacturing equates to 83.1% of the overall U.S. economy. Okay, so 83.1% of the overall U.S. economy is operating at the greatest levels recorded since early 2015. Business is booming in manufacturing and services. So 83.1% of the economy is booming. Okay, so independent of any other dynamics, that's significant. Incidentally, this is backed up by about every other economic indicator you might locate too. So corporate earnings posted a non-recession record growth rate of nearly 29% last quarter. I mean, it's amazing, 29% growth year over year when the economy was growing last year. The Atlanta Federal Reserve's GDP Now estimate for the annualized growth rate for the third quarter. Third quarter ends here in a couple of days, right? So by the time you get to the end of the quarter, they have a decent grasp on where they think it's the ball's going to land. So the Fed's best estimate says that the quarter we're about to finish is going to have an annualized growth rate of 5%. 5%. GDP growth at 5.5. Remember when Obama said, when Trump was saying we're going to get the economy growing again at 4% when he was running in 2016? Remember, what you going to do? A magic wand? And then Trump did get it growing to 4%. The Federal Reserve is saying, we're going to do 5. We're about to do 5. When was the last time we had a GDP growth rate at 5% for a quarter? It was 5 years ago. Rebounding from the COVID lockdowns. Okay. Well, how far back would you have to go to find a quarter with that kind of growth without a recession preceding it? We would have to go back to the second quarter of 2014. And it's actually only happened 4 times so far this century. And that one in the second quarter of 2014 was the only one since the housing boom was coming to a close in 2006. So the other ones were all related to the housing boom and the whole mortgage bubble and, you know, the LIHR loans and everything else that created the conditions for the Great Recession. So it's only happened once since the end of 2006, basically 20 years. And it's always harder as the economy grows larger to get that kind of a percentage move too. So it's that much harder to do than it even would have been 12 years ago. So GDP growth estimates support the other underlying economic data, suggesting that we are currently in what represents a historic economic boom. And here people are miserable. So about that. That's not all. Because it was just last week we learned what? We learned that the overall poverty rate in the U.S. fell to the lowest level on record. And by the way, you start talking about Trump's successes, not only the border, the work that he's done there, the largest year-over-year decline in crime that we've seen, crime falling to like 100-year lows, poverty rate falling to the lowest level on record, with the poverty rate having fallen by 0.5%. Or in other words, there are 5% fewer people who are living in poverty compared to the prior year. That's 1.5 million fewer people in poverty. But wait, there's more. Because it's not just that there are far fewer people who are poor. Median household incomes have also risen to a record of 87,000 $460. This, by the way, increased by 2.6% on an inflation-adjusted basis. Okay, so inflation has been the issue, right? It sucks. Affordability is terrible. It's the biggest issue. It's why Democrats are positioned to wax Republicans in 5 weeks. All this is terrible. Gas prices. We have a record low poverty rate, 1.5 million fewer people in poverty, and median household incomes are not only at a record, but household incomes, the net that households have to show after dealing with inflation, has risen by 2.6%. How big of a deal is that? How far back do you have to go to find the last time that happened? We don't know. We don't know. And that's because it is the highest year-over-year gain we have on record dating back to the onset of record keeping on this stuff in 1967. By the way, the previous record holder for year-over-year improvement adjusted for inflation, 2019, Trump's term. So Trump broke his own record here on this one. And people think the economy sucks. We see that those on the bottom are doing better. We see that those in the middle are doing better. And we know those at the top have done very well. Yeah, gas prices suck. But what does all that tell you? What is all that in? I got more for you, by the way. But just to think about that in context, we can't find a demographic that isn't doing substantially better. Every single economic indicator we have is in historic territory. And people are miserable economically. That's what they say. Why? I'm going to walk you through a little bit more of this. I've got some ideas around all of it as well. Continue with this. Be right back. Brian Mudd in for the great one.
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1: From the newsroom. I'm Peter Killeen. Humboldt County Public Library's faithful bookmobile ready to celebrate its retirement. Everyone's invited to help send it off in style this coming Friday. For over 20 years, Humboldt County's bookmobile traveled to rural communities including Orleans, Bridgeville, Honeydew, Myers Flat, Big Lagoon, and Oreck. After decades of use, mechanics have determined that the bookmobile is no longer able to make the journey. A new bookmobile will be coming in summer next year. With news, I'm Peter Killeen.
2: Fox News, I'm Tom Rigotti. SpaceX's Starship, the largest rocket ever built, achieves orbit for the first time. Fox's Jonathan Suri reports.
3: The rocket's first stage booster separated from the main ship and made a controlled splashdown off the South Texas coast. As the main ship continued its ascent, one of its six Raptor engines shut down early. While that was unplanned, flight controllers determined it was safe to proceed with the mission and inserted the spacecraft into low Earth orbit.
2: SpaceX is hoping the spacecraft will one day carry a crew to Mars. Five men taken into custody in connection with a potential terror plot on a U.K. military base used by the U.S. for attacks against Iran. Fox's Stephanie Bennett reports.
4: Police say the suspects, aged 23 to 25, are from London. They were initially taken into custody on suspicion of plotting a terrorist act.
2: The suspects have been released on bond. 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
6: Here's a look at your weather on the North Coast for our overnight hours. It's looking like we've got partly cloudy conditions for the night. Temperatures are going to be in the high 40s with a bit of a breeze from the northwest at about 5 to 9 miles per hour through the evening. For the morning, we've got partly sunny conditions. Temperatures are going to get up to the mid-60s, as well as a bit of a breeze persisting from the northwest, once again at 5 to 9 miles per hour through the afternoon. And that's a look at your weather here on the North Coast.
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0: Did you know that controlled or prescribed burns are an important tool to reduce the impacts of wildfires, including smoke? Prescribed fires generally produce less smoke and reduce the risk of out-of-control wildfires.
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2: News, I'm Ted Lindner. An investigation continues following an alleged terror plot targeting a UK airbase used by the U.S.
3: It started Sunday night when a farmer called police after spotting three suspicious vehicles and multiple masked men. This happening in Welford, 100 miles west of London. The base is used by the United States Air Force for its war in Iran. Tehran had warned the U.K. that any base used to attack it is a legitimate target.
2: Fox's Stephanie Bennett, the suspects released on bail. And President Trump reaching a security agreement with Denmark over Greenland last week.
4: I know a lot of people are disturbed by the news that some of these people have been released on bail, as a result, some of the people are being investigated, and obviously we're engaging with them on all of that. But suffice it to say that beyond that, I would argue that they've been very cooperative and very helpful on something that's a very serious incident.
2: Secretary of State Marco Rubio referencing President Trump's Golden Dome missile defense system, saying it's a win for all sides. 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
5: Here's a look at your weather on the North Coast for our overnight hours. It's looking like we've got partly cloudy conditions for the night. Temperatures are going to be in the high 40s with a bit of a breeze from the northwest at about 5 to 9 miles per hour through the evening. For the morning, we've got partly sunny conditions. Temperatures are going to get up to the mid-60s, as well as a bit of a breeze persisting from the northwest, once again at 5 to 9 miles per hour through the afternoon. And that's a look at your weather here on the North Coast.
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0: Hey, welcome back to the Lars Larsen Show. It's a pleasure to be with you. And this case is so crazy, I can't even believe it. A small church in Ohio that literally stayed open around the clock, which I think, with some limitation, might be the ideal thing for every church in the world. To say we're open 24 hours a day, 7 days a week, that's what churches are there for. And the government tried to shut it down over fire codes. Could this happen to your church, and what's it going to take to fix this up? Ryan Gardner joins us now. He's senior counsel. That means he's a top dog lawyer at First Liberty Institute. Ryan, welcome back.
11: Hi, thanks for having me.
0: So what in the world happened at this church? Describe what happened. This one in Bryan, Ohio, right?
11: It is in Bryan, Ohio. And to turn the clock back, we've been in a legal battle for almost 3 years over the question of whether a pastor can keep his church doors open 24 hours a day, 7 days a week, and to welcome in people of all walks of life, including the most vulnerable and hurting in his communities. When my client, Pastor Chris Avell, made this decision to do this as part of his ministry, he was met with resistance by the city. They first came after him saying that this was a zoning issue, that his property was not zoned to do this. And then after First Liberty got involved in the case, suddenly the tactics shifted where it was less about the zoning code and became about the fire code. The fire marshal determined that there were some fire safety issues here that required the church to get a sprinkler system. Now, as you might imagine, sprinkler systems are extremely costly, especially to retrofit to old buildings like the one where the church is located. But here's the kicker here. The fire chief was not requiring the local motels to have those sprinkler systems. He wasn't requiring most of the apartment complex to have them. And there's even a senior living facility in town that does not have sprinkler systems. But for the church, they were required to do so.
0: And the other thing about this, Ryan, and let me throw this in and I'll ask you about it. It's one thing to require sprinkler systems where there is a habitation. That is where most of the time where people are going to be sleeping and, unconscious for a period of time. That's why it's important in things like hotels and motels, because if you have people sleeping in there and a fire starts. But if you've got a church that's open 24 hours a day and presumably there is wide awake staff to serve those people 24 hours a day, then what's the purpose of the sprinkler system other than to put up some kind of reason to object to the church?
11: That's exactly right. And while people do come in, I mean, I know this is going to be a shocker to you, but at night, sometimes people might fall asleep. I mean, the church has this thing called Rest and Refresh with the Lord that they do every night.
0: Yeah,
11: and
0: sure.
11: They play scripture over the speakers, but some people fall asleep, so apparently falling asleep in church became a crime in Bryan, Ohio. But
0: did they require that all the other churches where occasionally somebody nods off during the service have to have a sprinkler as well?
11: You know, I'm not sure, but that was the situation facing Chris, and he was, in fact, charged and convicted and sentenced to jail for what? Living out his faith and helping these people. Now, fortunately, we got good news last Friday, and the Court of Appeals in Ohio threw out that conviction and said that the trial court failed to properly consider the constitutional defenses and the constitutional burden that the sprinkler imposed on the church, and they sent it back down to trial court on that basis. So that jail sentence has now been vacated.
0: Okay, so Ryan, just so I don't misstate this later, what was the crime he was convicted of that would have led to his imprisonment?
11: Violating the fire code.
0: That's a jailable offense?
11: It is a jailable offense, apparently, Jeez. Under Ohio law. We all care about fire safety. The church does, too, and it has done everything within its power to make that building safe, but if you're faced with a situation like this where the church simply cannot afford it, then you're having to choose between truly keeping these people safe by letting them come in out of, I don't know, negative 20 wind chill weather where they could freeze to death and die from exposure, or be in a warm church where there are people around them who care about them. And like you said, there is a staff there all the time. Someone's always awake to look after these people and care for them, whatever their needs are, 24 hours a day. That's the whole vision here. And it's a really beautiful thing, the way this church operates, really, because they pour into these people that come in hurting and broken. They build them up, and then they find a family that they maybe never had. And then once those people are built back up, they turn around and begin pouring into others who come in behind them. So you have this sort of cycle of people caring for each other and just improving lives across the board and caring for spiritual and physical needs.
0: Let me ask you this. I don't know, is there a legal concept, maybe in Latin, that encompasses when a city just keeps throwing up new objections because they're trying to find something that'll stick?
11: Well, I think that actually the Attorney General of Ohio, who took action to help the church, actually put it best when he said that the city was using the petty tools of government to end a ministry that they did not want in their town.
0: Oh, this is just outrageous. So at this point, he's not going to jail, Pastor Avell. He's not going to jail. Where does this finally get settled up once and for all in favor of the church?
11: So we are back in the trial court on the criminal side. I should also add, by the way, that there was a whole civil component where they also, while they were criminally prosecuting him, they sought to get an injunction from a civil court, and they actually got one. I think it was maybe 2 years ago that they got one. We appealed that up, and we got a win there and went back down. And then the trial court, after remanding the civil case, dismissed that civil infraction with prejudice based upon the constitutional defenses that we've raised. And so it's been, like I said, nearly a 3-year-long battle. It's not quite over yet, but we are grateful for the Court of Appeals here for stepping in and vacating that criminal sentence.
0: I'm glad to hear them do that. Ryan Gardner is the senior counsel at First Liberty Institute. Ryan, thank you very much, and keep up the good work, and God bless you for that. By the way, authorities say a Kentucky officer ran the same two license plates 2,000 times. They belonged to the mother of his child. She had an order of protection against him. Now, that officer did not hack anything. He typed in a plate out of 120,000 cameras. The Washington Post found at least 50 more, and most were watching women. Audit logs show a police chief ran 600 searches on two plates, his ex-wife's plates and her teenage daughter's. And here's what nobody says. A plate tells you what she drives. It doesn't tell you where she sleeps. That's a data broker. Home address, phone, relatives, everywhere she's ever lived, $2, no badge, no audit trail. 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They can't hurt you if they can't find you. 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Send me an email, talk@LarsLarson.com. 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

0: Fox News. I'm Deborah Valentine. Five men accused of an attempted terrorist plot targeting the RAF Fairford military base in the UK have been released on bail. Secretary of State Marco Rubio on Fox's Hannity.
1: I know a lot of people are disturbed by the news that some of these people have been released on bail. As a result, some of the people are being investigated, and obviously we're engaging with them on all of that. But suffice it to say that beyond that, I would argue that they've been very cooperative and very helpful on something that's very serious. Incident.
0: The base is used by the U.S. military in its conflict with Iran, Iran denying responsibility. President Trump announcing a new $15 billion steel plant to be built in eastern Iowa.
2: Project is expected to create up to 6,000 new construction jobs.
0: The president says the plant will add almost 2,000 manufacturing and mining jobs and add $95 billion to the U.S. economy. 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
3: Here's a look at your weather on the North Coast for our overnight hours. It's looking like we've got partly cloudy conditions for the night. Temperatures are going to be in the high 40s with a bit of a breeze from the northwest at about 5 to 9 miles per hour through the evening. For the morning, we've got partly sunny conditions. Temperatures are going to get up to the mid-60s, as well as a bit of a breeze persisting from the northwest, once again at 5 to 9 miles per hour through the afternoon. And that's a look at your weather here on the North Coast.
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0: One of its six Raptor engines shut down early. While that was unplanned, flight controllers determined it was safe to proceed with the mission and inserted the spacecraft into low Earth orbit.
1: And SpaceX hoping the spacecraft will one day carry a crew to Mars. 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
2: Here's a look at your weather on the North Coast for our overnight hours. It's looking like we've got partly cloudy conditions for the night. Temperatures are going to be in the high 40s with a bit of a breeze from the northwest at about 5 to 9 miles per hour through the evening. For the morning, we've got partly sunny conditions. Temperatures are going to get up to the mid-60s, as well as a bit of a breeze persisting from the northwest, once again at 5 to 9 miles per hour through the afternoon. And that's a look at your weather here on the North Coast.
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16: Hey, welcome back to the Lars Larson Show. I've mentioned already that five British men were arrested near a U.S. air base in Great Britain, an RAF base, over an alleged bomb plot. Is Iran behind it, and what do we know about what's going on? I have a feeling we're not going to hear a lot about what's going on, so I thought we'd get a hold of Edmund Fenton Brown, who's a senior fellow at FDD, Foundation for Defense of Democracies, that we visit with from time to time, and a former British ambassador to Yemen. Mr. Fenton Brown, welcome to the program.
17: Thank you, Lars. Good to be with you.
16: Or is it Dr. Fenton Brown? I don't want to steal your PhD from you if you've got one of those.
17: No, Mr. is fine.
16: Okay, very good.
17: Or just Edmund.
16: Edmund, I'm Lars, and please tell me this. How is it that I know that if I went to Great Britain, which I haven't done other than

0: With so much changing so quickly now, you need to know. KINS 106.3 is your local news station. 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
1: Fox News, I'm Deborah Valentine. The UK investigating whether suspects involved in an alleged plot on UK military base used by the US have any ties to Iran or Russia. The UK has released the suspects on cashless bond. President Trump says he doesn't agree with that.
2: I'm surprised that they released them. I wouldn't have done that. Look, they've been very good. They worked with us very closely. We know everything about them. We would not have released them.
1: Authorities have identified the five male suspects as UK nationals. Iran is denying any involvement. AI regulation, the focus of a meeting of top industry leaders at the White House Tuesday.

0: the mid-60s, as well as a bit of a breeze persisting from the northwest once again at 5 to 9 miles per hour through the afternoon. And that's a look at your weather here on the North Coast.
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It's that time of year again. 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
4: We are Red Eye Radio. He is Eric Carlin. I'm Gary McNamara. You know, you and I talked about how the, you know, the enrollment in trade schools, and that, more young people are looking at the trade. Still, it's a tough haul right now. I have a story here. Fox Business had it where CEOs revealed that six-figure jobs that young Americans are overlooking amid the labor shortage in many of these things. You know that in for example, 300,000 empty jobs right now for plumbers, electricians, and painters.
5: Wow.
4: Air conditioning, heating also.
5: Right.
4: And they still can't find them. And they're talking about the fact that residential areas, you know, it's the AI boom, the data centers, you know, you've got a lot of construction going on, and there aren't enough left for residential
5: right
4: now at the moment.
5: Yeah.
4: But we'll get to that story coming up.

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1: Fox News, I'm Ted Linder. Kentucky State Police Trooper Hayden Phillips killed Monday in a shooting during a traffic stop. 51-year-old suspect Emony Branch has been taken into custody. Commissioner of the Kentucky State Police, Philip Burchett.
2: Hayden was a hero who dedicated himself to protecting our Commonwealth. Even more, he was a devoted husband and loving father. The three children.
1: U.S. Attorney for the Western District of Kentucky, Kyle Bumgarner, says Branch expected to face murder charges. Five men taken into custody in connection with a potential terror plot on a U.K. military base used by the U.S. for attacks against Iran.
3: Police say the suspects, aged 23 to 25, are from London. They were initially taken into custody on suspicion of plotting a terrorist act.
1: Fox's Stephanie Bennett, the suspects have been released on bond. 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
4: Here's a look at your weather on the North Coast for our overnight hours. It's looking like we've got partly cloudy conditions for the night. Temperatures are going to be in the high 40s with a bit of a breeze from the northwest at about 5 to 9 miles per hour through the evening. For the morning, we've got partly sunny conditions. Temperatures are going to get up to the

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1: News. I'm Deborah Valentine. Five men suspected in an alleged terror plot target RAF Fairford base in the UK are released on bond. The base is used by the U.S. military in its conflict with Iran. More from Fox's Marion Rafferty.
2: Police say the suspects, aged 23 to 25, are from London, where they were initially taken into custody on suspicion of plotting a terrorist act.
1: Iran strongly denies any involvement and investigation continues. A Kentucky State Police trooper, Hayden Phillips, was shot and killed Monday during a traffic stop. Kentucky State Police Commissioner Philip Burchett.
3: Hayden was a hero who dedicated himself to protecting our Commonwealth. Even more, he was a devoted husband and loving father to three children.
1: The U.S. Attorney for the Western District of Kentucky says the suspect will face murder charges. 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
4: Here's a look at your weather on the North Coast for our overnight hours. It's looking like we've got partly cloudy conditions for the night. Temperatures are going to be in the high 40s with a bit of a breeze from the northwest at about 5 to 9 miles per hour through the evening. For the morning, we've got partly sunny conditions. Temperatures are going to get up to the mid-60s, as well as a bit of a breeze persisting from the northwest, once again at 5 to 9 miles per hour through the afternoon. And that's a look at your weather here on the North Coast.
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5: We are Red Eye Radio. He's Eric Cronin, and I'm Gary McNamara. Oh, I know. You know, I'm just thinking about the ads on social media. You know, I would love to see some of the ads to recruit, Americans or anyone else to be a mercenary in that war. Mm. Something I found on YouTube the other day, just by complete and total accident. And when I'm watching, I'm like, this has got to be propaganda coming from Iran. And this was on YouTube, and it was pretty amazing because it's basically just average citizens doing very, very sophisticated editing of their daily lives and how great their daily lives are.
6: Oh, yeah, okay. Yeah.
5: And I'll get into some of the specifics of it. I watched two of them, and then I just got busy and haven't gone back yet. But it keeps coming up. There's more of them because I looked at a couple that keeps coming up because of the algorithm about how wonderful it is to be living in Iran right now.
6: Mm-hmm.
5: And I'll give you some of these specifics of it here in just a little bit. And with, Election Day not far away, the midterms.
6: Yeah.
5: Some people have already voted in some states, I guess, by mail or whatever. Where are we right now? And what are both sides promoting? Oh, and AOC wearing a Buffalo Bills hoodie.
6: There you go.
5: We'll get to that coming up here.

0: With so much changing so quickly now, you need to know. KINS 106.3 is your local news station. 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
1: News. I'm Ted Lindner. SpaceX's Starship, the largest rocket ever built, achieves orbit for the first time. Fox's Jonathan Seri.
2: The rocket's first stage booster separated from the main ship and made a controlled splashdown off the South Texas coast. As the main ship continued its ascent, one of its six Raptor engines shut down early. While that was unplanned, flight controllers determined it was safe to proceed with the mission and inserted the spacecraft into low Earth orbit.
1: SpaceX hoping the spacecraft will one day carry a crew to Mars. Five men taken into custody in connection with a potential terror plot on a UK military base used by the U.S. for attacks against Iran.
3: Police say the suspects, aged 23 to 25, are from London. They were initially taken into custody on suspicion of plotting a terrorist act.
1: Fox's Stephanie Bennett. The suspects have been released on bond. 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
4: Here's a look at your weather on the North Coast for our overnight hours. It's looking like we've got partly cloudy conditions for the night. Temperatures are going to be in the high 40s with a bit of a breeze from the northwest at about 5 to 9 miles per hour through the evening. For the morning, we've got partly sunny conditions. Temperatures are going to get up to the mid-60s, as well as a bit of a breeze persisting from the northwest once again at 5 to 9 miles per hour through the afternoon. And that's a look at your weather here on the North Coast.
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1: Every community has someone who is potentially at risk from breathing wildfire smoke. 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Health problems related to wildfire smoke exposure can be mild or as serious as worsening of heart and lung disease, including asthma. Wildfire smoke is unhealthy to breathe and can be especially dangerous for sensitive groups such as children, the elderly, pregnant women, and people with heart or circulatory problems. This includes those with irregular heartbeat, congestive heart failure, coronary artery disease, and those with asthma, emphysema, COPD, pneumonia, and those impacted by COVID-19. These sensitive groups should limit outdoor activities, especially when the AQI reaches levels considered unhealthy for sensitive groups or higher. 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Eliminate outdoor activities when the AQI reaches unhealthy levels. 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
4: Thanks for being with us. Some potential good news about your aging brain. Have you ever walked into a room and forgotten why you're there or struggled to recall where you left your keys? These memory lapses aren't unusual, especially as we age, but a new paper in the journal Perspectives on Psychological Science suggests there may be an overlooked biological reason for it. Researchers at the University of Arizona argue that changes in the brain associated with aging aren't a sign of decline, but a new phase of development that supports perspective, emotional regulation, and passing on knowledge to the next generation. An author on the new research says we should think about the aging brain not as in decline, but as one adapted to prioritize wisdom. He told the Washington Post that older adults' brains rely less on the part of the brain responsible for forming and recalling new memories and more on the part associated with higher-level thinking and synthesizing information. 8 minutes now in front of the hour on This Morning. Once again, here's Nicole Murray.
5: And now, the three big things you need to know. Number one.
6: U.S. and Iranian officials have reportedly held separate indirect talks with mediators, reviving efforts to end the seven-month-long war. Senate Minority Leader Chuck Schumer doubting President Trump's capability to end the conflict.
7: Well, it's been going up for 8 months, Mr. President. The American people are out billions of dollars, are out of their pockets already. No one wants to wait any longer.
6: Trump also denied an Axios report that he eased Iranian sanctions and released frozen funds amid peace negotiations.
5: Number two.
6: OpenAI said it has chosen not to release its new artificial intelligence model to the public due to safety concerns. Meanwhile, Reuters reports that Anthropic is planning to warn potential investors in its IPO that advanced AI could pose, quote, catastrophic or existential risks to humanity.
5: Number three.
6: New estimates say that the federal government has spent at least $1.7 million to air three different TV ads featuring President Trump in recent days. That's according to Ad Impact. Senate Minority Leader Chuck Schumer says the ads could violate federal propaganda law.
7: I'm calling on the administration to reveal which agency aired this illegal propaganda, on whose orders, and exactly at what cost to the American taxpayer.
6: The White House has defended the ads, calling them public service announcements.
5: Number three.
8: Hey, what is going on here?
6: Dennis Haskins, best known for his role as Principal Richard Belding on Saved by the Bell, has died. He was 75 years old. A cause of death has not been announced. Gas prices have edged downward. However, costs are still elevated from a year ago. Gas Buddy's Patrick DeHaan said issues in the West are to blame.
9: Most recent estimates by companies would put it somewhere between 5 to 8 million barrels. It does vary day by day. So oil does seem to be getting through, but it's not the full amount that we saw prior to the invasion, or I should say the attacks.
6: AAA data says the national average currently sits at $4.45 per gallon. The Daily Mail reports that older Americans may be more vulnerable to social media addiction than younger users.
4: Interesting, because I wouldn't associate older Americans just using social media that much.
6: Yeah, I feel
4: get addicted.
6: My mom is on her phone nonstop. She never puts it down.
4: Really?
6: And experts are saying it's because older people maybe don't understand the algorithms behind social. So
4: interesting. Pay attention to your mom and dad. Tell them to put down the phone.
6: Well, she doesn't listen.
4: 6 minutes now in front of the hour.
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14: 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Pre-game is 12:15 and kickoff is 1:30. 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
15: Mike Evans make the catch, and he flips it to Deebo, hooking around, first down. Deebo Samuel down the left sideline. Touchdown! 49ers!
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4: Thanks for spending time with us. Welcome into Tuesday. A toddler in Maryland who's obsessed with disco has inspired his mother to throw him a party centered around popular 70s music. Erin Donaldson Graff told People.com that William, her 2-year-old, loves disco and funk from the 70s, and his favorite is Earth, Wind, and Fire. So she found inspiration for the party from old Earth, Wind, and Fire album covers and concerts. They used oranges, yellows, warm sunset tones, and silver disco balls. Food options included mac and cheese, mini cheeseburgers, chicken tenders, crab cakes, and a sundae cart. The takeaway bag for each kid included a tote bag with an Earth, William, and Fire brand t-shirt, a personalized diaper bag with their name on it, few other little items. For Nicole Murray and Mike Gavin, I'm Gordon Deal. 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
21: Still talking, but indirectly. I'm Dave Anthony, Fox News. As the U.S. and Iran conflict moves into its eighth month, President Trump says,
22: "We're going to win. As far as I'm concerned, it's going to be one way or the other. It's going to go pretty quickly."
21: This after the president rejected Iran's latest ceasefire offer that included a demand the U.S. lift sanctions and the blockade.
23: A spokesman for Iran's Revolutionary Guards says Americans need to be told the truth, calling President Trump a big liar. The IRGC spokesman adding the U.S. has no choice but to declare failure and leave the Middle East. This as the AP reports mediators are still trying to broker a deal. It cites regional and U.S. officials as saying indirect talks continue.
21: Well, that's Fox's Jonathan Savage. Iran denies any involvement in what may be a thwarted terror plot in Britain at an Air Force base the U.S. operates. Secretary of State Marco Rubio tells Fox,
24: "What happened, what almost happened, what could have happened in the U.K. over the weekend is a very serious situation. It's one that clearly involves the hands of a foreign actor."
21: Five men arrested early Sunday are now free on bail. An accused killer is in custody in Kentucky, caught after a manhunt. And he's facing a murder charge in yesterday's shooting that left a state trooper dead during a highway traffic stop. The Lindsey Clancy murder case returns to court today in Massachusetts, weeks after a mistrial. Fox's Nate Foy is there.
25: We are watching for an official decision from the Plymouth County DA's office about retrying this case. Clancy will be in court. Meanwhile, the lone holdout juror, Michael Disranville, will not be in court. However, he did speak publicly for the first time on Hannity last night.
26: "I would like to thank everyone, every individual that have supported me throughout this difficult situation."
21: Clancy's lawyer wants Disranville investigated for potential misconduct as the holdout juror. He refused to agree to a not guilty by reason of insanity verdict in the killing of her three children. 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
27: 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Just click listen, then swipe right and hear the latest news updates on your time. 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
21: We are now 5 weeks from the November elections with control of Congress on the line, and War Secretary Pete Hegseth wants the Pentagon to be sure the vote is secure.
30: Secretary Hegseth called on U.S. Cyber Command to work in conjunction with the Department of Homeland Security to disrupt any such potential threats. The secretary writing in part that, quote, "Our nation's ability to conduct free and fair elections is a steadfast principle of our democracy. Assuring and protecting this ability is a no-fail mission, and the DOW will do its part supporting this whole-of-government effort." The memo does not call for military personnel to be present at polling places on Election Day. And Secretary Hegseth writing further that the effort is meant to, quote, ensure that every lawful voter can cast their ballot free from foreign intimidation, coercion, or fear. Kevin Uretsky, Fox News.
21: On Wall Street, stock futures are mixed, not moving much the day after a big sell-off. A bill passed the Senate with support from both parties, 77-22. It's called the Protect College Sports Act.
0: Now, the plan lets schools spend $49 million on players, but athletes can still earn money for their name, image, and likeness. It also stops repeated transfers. Now, President Trump pushed the bill. He says the system was desperate.
1: The alternative just is no good. You had people leaving the NFL to play, and the colleges could never have afforded it.
0: The House won't consider the bill until after the midterm.
21: That's Fox's Chad Pergman at the Capitol. Now to the pros. The Bears claw the Eagles on Monday Night Football.
2: Toss to Burton again. He's got a first down and still going inside the five. And into the end zone.
21: Chicago QB Case Keenum threw two TD passes and ran for another score in the Bears' 27-7 win over the Philadelphia Eagles on ESPN to close out week three of the NFL season. I'm Dave Anthony. This is Fox News.
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6: You're listening to O'Connor and Company. It's Larry O'Connor here in our San Diego studios and broadcasting live across the network. Thanks for joining us. We got Senator Ron Johnson coming up later in the show, and I'm looking forward to that conversation. We'll give you a preview in a little bit of what that's going to be all about. That has to do with the lies that you were told and the policies that were inflicted upon you during COVID-19, specifically about hospitals and medical professionals. We'll talk to Senator Ron Johnson about that a little later in the program. Joining us right now, though, young woman who I've been able to meet in the past and sort of watched her political career. Her name is Esther Wells. She's

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3: News. I'm Gianna Gelosi. Top tech executives are heading to the White House today to talk about the future of AI as the Trump administration launches a new AI tool designed to make the federal government easier to navigate.
4: President Trump and House Speaker Mike Johnson are expected to meet for lunch with Meta CEO Mark Zuckerberg, OpenAI President Greg Brockman, NVIDIA CEO Jensen Huang, Anthropic CEO Dario Amodei, among other tech leaders. As OpenAI says it's canceling the release of its latest model over safety concerns.
3: It's Fox's Rich Edson. Lindsey Clancy going to be back in court this morning for the first time since her triple murder trial ended with a deadlocked jury.
5: We're expected to learn how her case will proceed, including an expected announcement from the Plymouth County DA's office about retrying the case, and if they decide to do that, what charges they plan on pursuing.
3: It's Fox's Nate Foy in Plymouth, Massachusetts. 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
6: Here's a look at your weather on the North Coast for our overnight hours. It's looking like we've got partly cloudy conditions for the night. Temperatures are going to be in the high 40s with a bit of a breeze from the northwest at about 5 to 9 miles per hour through the evening. For the morning, we've got partly sunny conditions. Temperatures are going to get up to the mid-60s, as well as a bit of a breeze persisting from the northwest, once again at 5 to 9 miles per hour through the afternoon. And that's a look at your weather here on the North Coast.
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11: Coming up in mere moments, we're going to reflect on that terror plot in the United Kingdom that was thwarted by U.S. intelligence, military, as well as Scotland Yard, and the roots of the problem there. 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

On wintry nights when the north wind blows and churns at the mighty sea, I bow my head and thank the Lord.

0: KINS News and Information time is 5:49. Let's take a quick look at the weather on the North Coast for today. More cloudy skies and areas of patchy fog will be continuing this morning going into the early hours of the afternoon. Partly cloudy skies will be expected to return by then, and temperatures will once again be from 60 to 71 degrees, with more 5 to 10 mile per hour winds continuing out of the north. That is a quick look at the weather here on the North Coast.
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2: As we know, wildfires can typically subject communities to unhealthy to hazardous air quality conditions for several weeks on end. But did you know that by contrast, prescribed fires may only subject an area to only periods of poor air quality in much shorter duration? The North Coast AQMD appreciates the public's tolerance when it comes to smoke from prescribed fire. Implementing prescribed burns when it's safe may in the long run mean less summers when the air is filled with smoke for months on end, and ultimately less impacts to public health from intense smoke from catastrophic wildfires.
3: I'm Taylor Riggs, and this is the Fox Business Report.
4: The fight for your holiday shopping dollars has begun. Target is lowering prices on nearly 2,000 items ahead of the holiday season. It covers home items, apparel, and accessories. It's on top of price cuts earlier this year on more than 3,000 items. CEO Michael Fidelke has been leading a turnaround effort at Target. Used car seller CarMax is reporting higher profit in sales for the summer quarter. It was selling more vehicles at higher prices. CarMax says it continues to price competitively and has been improving the in-store experiences and online capabilities. Reuters says McDonald's is now using artificial intelligence to set prices. It's looking at costs and what customers are willing to pay at each restaurant. That's your Fox Business Report. I'm Jenny Coselda. Invested in you.
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9: Ace is the place with the helpful hardware, folks. This is Fox on Health. Sleep is not one size fits all, and some people may not need as much. Dr. Alex Keene, a professor of biology at Texas A&M University, says not everyone needs the 8 hours of sleep we're used to hearing about. Instead, Keene says it's all about genetics.
10: The way we know that there are people that need less sleep is they've actually identified families with single gene mutations, and you can actually trace within that family individuals that need very little sleep. And in some cases, they've even taken that gene and they've stuck it in a fly or a mouse, and the mouse needs less sleep.
9: So Keene encourages people to figure out what works best for them when it comes to sleep. He also says sleep may be the key to finding new cures, as people with insomnia who get poor sleep have higher incidences of cancer, disease, and shortened lifespan. For more health news, go to foxnewshealth.com. I'm Lisa Brady with Fox on Health.
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12: Hello, this is Blaine O'Shaughnessy with community comment. War without Congress is war without the people. Well, we're 7 months into the Iran war, called Operation Epic Fury, another Middle Eastern war that no one voted for. I say no one voted for it because President Trump, specifically while campaigning, campaigned on American First agenda and no more foreign wars. Yet, here we are. It may very well be a war of necessity, but the problem with war is that it involves the whole country. The whole country sacrifices in war. Therefore, the whole country must have a say through its representatives. That is why our very wise founding fathers wrote it into the Constitution that only Congress can declare war. As a nation, we have strayed from that path a long time ago, starting with the Korean War, which was called the police action, and was never a war declared by Congress. We are witnessing the complications and consequences of a war that has not been started by Congress. If Congress was to declare war, at least the government would be united behind it, and a majority of the citizens as well. But in this instance, what's occurring in our current conflict with Iran was started by Trump and does not have the support of the people. How can we win a war that's not supported by the people? A war with no support of the people cannot prevail long term, as our enemy knows. So our enemies play the long game because they have hope that they can outlast the politicians from one election cycle to the next, because the so-called war never had the support of the people. We as citizens were promised no more foreign wars, and the citizens were eager and supportive of an American First agenda. The American people do not have the heart to go along with these wars, especially after the lessons learned from Iraq and Afghanistan. Certainly, the citizens do not support sending in ground troops, which is ultimately what will win a war. So how then can we win a war if one is not declared properly through Congress in the first place? It's starting to look like we cannot win a war unless Congress has declared it. We had a much better success rate before when the United States did properly declare war. We are learning a valuable lesson as a nation. Hopefully we will learn it. I see the necessity that the president can use the military to quickly to respond to a situation. But I think it is very unwise to be sucked into a prolonged war without the consent of the governed. This has been Community Comment by Blaine O'Shaughnessy.
11: 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The opinions expressed are those of the commentator and not necessarily those of KINS-FM, Blue Lake, California.
13: The school year is off to a terrific start, and Deacon Dance has been reminding the student body and our staff that God asks us to be good and beautiful, to be authentic and true. This is St. Bernard's Principal Paul Shanahan. 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I challenge each of us to choose to make a difference for others in small and big ways, to be of service, to bring joy, to be one family.
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16: Lindsey Clancy returns to court. I'm Dave Anthony, Fox News. Weeks after the hung jury murder mistrial and the killing of her three children.
17: We're expected to learn how her case will proceed, including an expected announcement from the Plymouth County DA's office about retrying the case, and if they decide to do that, what charges they plan on pursuing.
16: Fox's Nate Foy outside the court in Plymouth, Massachusetts, also reports defense motions will be considered.
17: One of them is a request for an acquittal. Another asks for the case to be dismissed on the grounds of double jeopardy. A third motion requests jury notes and sidebar transcripts. Fourth one is that request by defense attorney Kevin Reddington to investigate the holdout juror, Michael DeSranville.
16: Well, he refused to go along with the other jurors, finding Clancy not guilty by reason of insanity, and tells Fox the focus should be on the kids who were killed.
18: The ones that can't speak for themselves, the ones that can't defend themselves, and the one that can't fight the battles. And those are Cora, Dawson, and Callan.
16: The U.S. and Iran have held indirect talks after President Trump rejected their latest ceasefire offer that included a demand sanctions be lifted, which Secretary of State Marco Rubio tells Fox can't happen.
19: They use the money to sponsor terrorism and assassination plots all over the world.
16: Rubio also tells Fox a foreign country he did not name is involved in that terror plot believed thwarted in Britain at an Air Force base the U.S. operates. Trade tension with Canada escalates beyond higher tariffs.
4: The U.S. is banning nearly $1 billion worth of Canadian imports, including alcoholic beverages, dairy products, and motorcycles. It's a small percentage of the $880 billion worth of annual trade between the two countries, but it's a sign of the tense trade relations.
16: Fox's Jenny Casola. President Trump will host AI leaders at the White House today, along with House Speaker Mike Johnson, as he pushes back on calls for more regulations amid warnings about artificial intelligence may be getting dangerously out of control. The president will also unveil a new America.gov website using AI tools. 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
16: Russia's war with Ukraine might get ratcheted up. Leader Vladimir Putin has ordered an expansion of Russian armed forces, and Ukraine's leader worries about reinforcements Putin is going to get from an ally.
24: President Vladimir Zelensky says there are more than 8,000 North Korean troops on Russian territory right now, adding preparations are underway to deploy another 10,000. He's citing new data on North Korean assistance to Moscow in a war that's said to be costing thousands of lives each week. South Korea, meanwhile, is helping Ukraine in the form of a $100 million aid package, but that doesn't include lethal weapons. The South Koreans this week angry at Ukraine's leader for revealing that two North Korean prisoners of war had been handed over to Seoul. Jonathan Savage, Fox News.
16: The Supreme Court gavels in its next session next Monday, and one of the justices will not take part hearing one of the very first cases of the new term.
25: An announcement from the clerk of the Supreme Court says that Justice Samuel Alito will no longer take part
1: part in a case that could affect similar climate change legal fights across the country. ExxonMobil and Suncor Energy won a Colorado lawsuit seeking damages from the oil companies for the effects of climate change tossed out. While Alito does not own stock in either company, he does hold stock in two other oil companies and some energy sector firms, according to his financial disclosure report. In January, Alito also recused himself from a case involving fossil fuel companies at the last minute. Supreme Court ethics rules adopted in 2023 leave it up to the justices about when to recuse from cases. Tanya J. Powers, Fox News.
16: Oil prices are down more than 2% this morning. And at the gas pump, regular and diesel are both down 2 cents, while on Wall Street, stock futures are rising. On Monday Night Football, a hard landing for the Eagles, losing their first game. The Bears beat them 27-7. Both Chicago and Philadelphia now 2-1. And later today, the baseball playoffs start. I'm Dave Anthony, and this is Fox News.
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5: It's time for the KINS Opinion Poll question for today. Today's opinion poll question asks, when an established restaurant or business reopens after a period of time being closed, do you consider it as being the same business as before? And well over three-quarters of voters yesterday said no, they would not vote or support a candidate who would be in favor of higher than normal gas prices. 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
6: What I believe it takes to make a great steak is getting a good cut of meat, having the right thickness, and getting a good bark on it. We will put a dry rub on it before we put it onto the charbroiler. The dry rub we do make in-house, a little bit of salt, brown sugar, and then the other seasonings are our secret mix. I've been in the food industry for over 30 years. My name is William Dell. I'm the food and beverage director here at the Sunset and the Heights Casino.
25: From the newsroom, Mike Sunnett with Northern California News. Peter Colleen is at the local desk. 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An executive with New York Times Games shot and killed by his in-laws in the Bay Area. It happened in Dublin at a park, and the investigation is ongoing. A 17-year-old shot to death in Stockton on Sunday. At an Arden Arcade, a woman, a 29-year-old mother, shot and killed outside of the Urban Air Trampoline Park. Governor Gavin Newsom signed Senate Bill 828 into law, introducing new regulations for fireworks import and storage. It's a response to the deadly Esparto fireworks explosion. And Governor Gavin Newsom asking regulators to allow the early use of cheaper winter blend fuel to help Californians save at the pump. Mike Sennett with Northern California News. Up next, Peter Colleen at the local desk.
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0: Hey, this is John Gibbons from Gibbons Glass Art. 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
7: From the newsroom, I'm Peter Killeen. Officers with Eureka Police arrested two local men following separate back-to-back incidents Sunday morning. First, police responded to an attempted robbery at a Broadway gas station at about 11:50 a.m. and arrested 25-year-old probationer Anthony McGrew. Just 3 minutes later, emergency responders resuscitated 29-year-old Donald Garcia in a restroom on Commercial Street, where firefighters say they spotted a handgun beside him. With news, I'm Peter Killeen.
8: SHN consulting engineers and geologists of Eureka bring you this earthquake information report. Previous week's earthquake information was compiled from the Berkeley Seismographic Center and the USGS and is brought to you by SHN. A magnitude 2.7 earthquake was recorded offshore from Gold Beach, Oregon last week, and there was also a 3.2 roughly 100 miles west of Eureka. Heading south, there were six earthquakes offshore in southern Humboldt, ranging from a magnitude 1.4 to a 2.6. A magnitude 2.2 shook northeast of Redway, and five earthquakes were recorded just west of Boonville, the largest one being a magnitude 3.7. Four earthquakes happened in the region between Ukiah and Willits, including a magnitude 2.6, and small earthquakes also were recorded near Rio Dell and Cloverdale. Finally, out of the 223 earthquakes recorded last week in the Geysers geothermal area, the largest one recorded was a magnitude 2.2. SHN is proud to bring you this earthquake information.
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12: 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Take the 36-hour screening of It Ends, a film about friends stuck on a never-ending road.
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8: Good morning, Northern California. Let's take a look and see what the weather has in store for the North Coast today. We've got cloudy to partly cloudy skies in the forecast, although we will be starting off with a little bit of lingering patchy fog from overnight. 5 to 10 mile per hour winds will be continuing out of the north all throughout the day, increasing up to 15 miles an hour late this afternoon. Temperatures on the North Coast will once again be from around 60 to 71 degrees. Both Fortuna and Arcata will have temperatures at 67. McKinleyville and Eureka will be checking in with highs at 64. And Ferndale will be right in the middle with a high of 65. The southwestern areas of Humboldt will also be looking at partly cloudy skies for much of the day today, with temperatures in some areas climbing up into the lower 80s. Honeydew will have another day with temperatures at 74, and Garberville will be floating around 79 to 80 degrees by this afternoon. Sunset later today is expected to occur 1 minute after 7 p.m.
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14: 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I'm Denise Pellegrini. You know, great restaurants and other hospitality features are helping make some top-level office buildings even more appetizing for tenants.
15: It just elevates the whole game.
14: Mark Holliday, CEO of SL Green, says one reason why SL Green is focusing increasingly on renting to the hospitality industry is because it helps office buildings develop critical mass. He also says upscale dining and other entertainment also help employers convince workers to come back to the office because the building has
15: world-class amenities that are serviced not by office people, but by one of the greatest hospitality and culinary organizations in the world.
14: Michelin-starred chef and Dynex Group owner Daniel Ballou adds to that.
16: It's a village within the building.
14: And that feeling of community, according to Holliday, is the icing on the cake for landlords trying to attract top-notch tenants. And that's the Bloomberg Real Estate Report. I'm Denise Pellegrini.
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22: The Department of War recently announced the awarding of 26 grants worth about $230 million in total value as part of the Defense Community Infrastructure Program. That program is competitive as jurisdictions apply for money intended to enhance military installations and military families' quality of life. Assistant Secretary of War Del Marks quoted in a release as saying, this year's program includes $100 million from the One Big Beautiful Bill Act, helping to secure key investments to support our national security as well as the readiness and lethality of our warfighters. Some of the projects, which will now be underwritten, include over $19 million for a water supply project in support of Buckley Space Force Base in Colorado, and over $12 million for rail improvements in support of McAllister Army Ammunition Plant in Oklahoma. Kevin Uretsky, Fox News.
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3: It has chosen not to release its new artificial intelligence model to the public due to safety concerns. Meanwhile, President Trump and House Speaker Mike Johnson will meet with the executives of AI companies at the White House today. The Senate has approved a college sports bill that would regulate payments to athletes and also limit transfers. Delaware Senator Chris Coons on ABC News.
5: It means that the conferences and the colleges can set some simple rules that are in this bill about transfers, about eligibility, and it'll put in statute the right of athletes to receive revenue sharing.
3: The legislation now goes to the House. Luckin Coffee told CNBC that it is weighing an entry into Gulf markets as the coffee chain presses on with overseas expansion. Luckin has engineered a sharp turnaround and surpassed Starbucks as China's biggest coffee chain by sales. Futures are slightly higher as oil prices ease. That's your money now.
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27: Good morning, I'm John Terrett. You know, Wall Street closed lower yesterday, and the reason's pretty obvious. Higher oil prices around the world, that weighed on markets. Also, rising treasury yields pressuring stocks as well. But the big news was in the corporate sector. The board of the chipmaker Nvidia authorizing an historic, if not jaw-dropping, $150 billion share buyback all the way through 2028. What they're doing is they're using their own money to buy their own stock back from Wall Street. It's all about control. Nvidia's stock, one way or another, is up about 1,000% over the last 5 years, by the way. Nvidia also yesterday launched a new open agent safety platform to stop its AI bots from going rogue, which they tend to do, as you know. Look at what happened with OpenAI going after the UN in the last couple of days, apparently, and that's to say nothing about Anthropic. But let's say something about Anthropic, because their CEO, Dario Amodei, met with President Trump on Sunday night for dinner at the White House. He wanted to talk about AI safety and the company's high-profile up-and-coming IPO. SpaceX launched its massive Starship 14 rocket successfully yesterday. yesterday, went all the way up, came all the way back down again to terra firma. Rest of the week is all about jobs. And by the way, today is National Coffee Day, so enjoy your cup of joe on the way to work. With business, I'm John Terrett.
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8: Smart ring maker Aura is postponing its stock launch. It blames market uncertainty. Its valuation has been estimated as high as $11 billion. Aura released its paperwork for the IPO earlier this month, aiming to list on the NASDAQ soon. The Finland-based company's smart rings monitor health indicators, including heart rate, body temperature, and sleep. Shares of discount fashion chain Shein are slumping in Hong Kong after more details about its disappointing summer quarter. Its business took a major hit in the U.S. after the government scrapped a tariff exemption for low-value goods imports, though analysts were not expecting revenue from the U.S. to be down 6%. Crude oil prices remain elevated but off recent highs. That's your Fox Business Report. I'm Jenny Cosola. Invested in you.
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10: With the Wall Street Business Report, I'm Bill Alexander. Oil prices jumped on Monday as hopes for a near-term U.S.-Iran deal over the Strait of Hormuz faded after President Trump rejected Tehran's latest proposal. The Trump administration on Monday released new fuel economy standards that relax regulatory requirements for automakers to control pollution from gasoline-powered cars and light trucks. The U.S. national average for regular gasoline is $4.48 a gallon. Diesel remains significantly higher, hovering around $6.45 per gallon. U.S. online holiday sales are projected to reach $275.1 billion between November 1st and December 31st, marking a 6.7% increase year over year. That's according to Adobe Analytics. American Express said its credit cards can now be used at over 190 million merchant locations worldwide, with acceptance outside the United States having more than doubled over the past 4 years. For the Wall Street Business Report, I'm Bill Alexander in Washington.
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1: It's time now for the Dogs on Death Row report from the Humboldt County Animal Shelter, brought to you courtesy of Compass Community Credit Union. Now let's check in with J.C. Spees and find out about some of the animals that are up for adoption this week.
2: Hi, this is J.C. with Humboldt County Animal Shelter, here to tell you about a few of our adoptable dogs. First up this week, we have Apollo. Apollo is just about 1 year old. He is a male, gray and white pit mix. Apollo absolutely loves the water. He enjoyed jumping off the dock at Humboldt Dash and Splash this summer and even had some fun at the river. He's very friendly with other dogs and has also done well with cats. Next up is Dozer, a roughly 1-year-old male German Shepherd mix. Dozer has made many friends at the shelter and does great with other dogs. He's been to multiple public events and was a total superstar. Dozer is friendly, intelligent, and social, and he's going to be a real catch for someone. Finally, Ophelia has quickly become a volunteer favorite over here at the shelter. She's also about 1 year old and is a white and brown pit mix. Ophelia has the cutest floppy ears, soft fur, and she is a total love. She enjoys the company of other dogs and has also done well at large public events, like the recent adoption event at the North Country Fair, where all of the dogs featured this week got to spend some time with other dogs, people, and children. We also have many cats and kittens available for adoption at Humboldt County Animal Shelter, where you can make new friends and hopefully take one home.
1: To adopt a shelter animal or to find out if a lost pet is at the shelter, call the folks at the Humboldt County Animal Shelter at 707-840-9132.

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1: I'm Therese Crowley. Lindsay Clancy returns to court in Plymouth, Massachusetts for the first time since a jury deadlocked on whether she was insane when she killed her three children. The judge hearing prosecutors' intentions whether to retry the case and defense motions.
2: The request for acquittal. The other one asked for the case to be dismissed on the grounds of double jeopardy.
1: Fox's Nate Foy. Holdout juror Michael Desronville tells Fox the focus should be on the children.
3: The ones that can't speak for themselves. The ones that can't defend themselves.
1: President Trump is surprised that Britain let five terrorist suspects out on bail on a plot to attack the RAF base hosting U.S. bombers in Britain. And he's rolling out a new super site to put AI or super intelligence to work for the American people, America.gov, to search for everything from jobs to the UFO files. 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
5: 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A scammer will suddenly get very busy. 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All right, let me guess. 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Most of them make money selling location data, where you sleep, where you worship, where you park every Tuesday night. 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I see everyone on one live map too. I get an alert the second Barry pulls into the driveway. I know where Ian has been and for how long. You also get one-tap SOS, crash detection, speed monitoring, and it'll ring a phone that's sitting on silent. The best part, everybody picks what they share and when the sharing stops. 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
6: Good morning, Northern California. Let's take a look and see what the weather has in store for the North Coast today. We've got cloudy to partly cloudy skies in the forecast, although we will be starting off with a little bit of lingering patchy fog from overnight. 5 to 10 mile per hour winds will be continuing out of the north all throughout the day, increasing up to 15 miles an hour late this afternoon. Temperatures on the north coast will once again be from around 60 to 71 degrees. Both Fortuna and Arcata will have temperatures at 67, McKinleyville and Eureka will be checking in with highs at 64, and Ferndale will be right in the middle with a high of 65. The southwestern areas of Humboldt will also be looking at partly cloudy skies for much of the day today, with temperatures in some areas climbing up into the lower 80s. Honeydew will have another day with temperatures at 74, and Garberville will be floating around 79 to 80 degrees by this afternoon. Sunset later today is expected to occur 1 minute after 7 p.m.
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2: 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Meet Chad. 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

0: to be the worst of the worst. They don't care if you're a drunk driver. They don't care if you're a murderer or a rapist. If you're Kilmar Abrego Garcia, they will have margaritas with you and say you're a great person that needs to stay. That's why mass deportations are so important, because if you're trying to appease the left with targeted enforcement, you're never going to appease them, because they don't care if you're targeting the worst of the worst. They want them all to stay. So how we counter that is we remove them all. Now, I'm realistic enough to understand we're not going to remove 30 million people, but boy, we could take a whack at it. And that's why I think mass deportations is the single most important campaign promise that I hope President Trump, this administration, and Republicans uphold in the next 2 years that we have.
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3: Hi, I'm Warren Eckstein with the Pet Show Tip of the Day. When people think of aggressive dogs, certain breeds often come to mind. Having personally worked with over 40,000 myself, it's my belief that 85% of what a pet's temperament turns out to be is directly related to the environment and the people with whom the dog is with. Then why would certain breeds consistently be considered more aggressive than others? Well, the answer is pretty simple. Certain segments of our population are attracted to specific breeds. For example, let's take a look at gang members. Tough gang members are not attracted to poodles, Yorkies, Chihuahuas, and Cocker Spaniels. They want a tough-looking dog, and therefore, many of the so-called aggressive breeds are victimized. Because of their strength and looks, their owners make them aggressive. What I try to explain to people, as I said earlier, 85% of what you put in is what you're going to get out. For example, if you were to take one of the so-called aggressive breeds and treat it with a lot of love, hugging, and kissing, you're going to get a great dog. But take that same Cocker Spaniel and abuse it, you're going to have an aggressive Cocker Spaniel. It's not a breed problem, it's a people problem. I'm Warren Eckstein.
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5: It's time for California Ag Today. On the Western Ag Network, I am Haley Shipp. If a strong El Nino brings more water to California this winter, the state's new top water official says California needs to be ready to capture it. Thomas Gibson took over as director of the California Department of Water Resources in July. In a recent interview with California Farm Bureau's Ag Alert, he pointed to potential wet conditions as both a flood concern and an opportunity for groundwater recharge. That matters as farmers continue navigating the Sustainable Groundwater Management Act. Gibson called water access a real challenge for agriculture and said the state is looking for ways to maximize supply while bringing groundwater use within sustainable yields. There are some big infrastructure pieces in that conversation, too. Gibson highlighted the Delta Conveyance Project and Sites Reservoir, which he said could become the first major surface water storage project in a generation. If you are interested in that interview, it really is a wide-ranging look at where

0: 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You can find the transcript to that full interview at agalert.com.
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4: I'm Chad Pergram with the Speaker's Lobby. Former House Speaker Kevin McCarthy returned to Capitol Hill recently for his portrait unveiling. It took McCarthy 5 days and 15 ballots for his colleagues to elect him Speaker in early 2023. That was the longest Speaker's race since the mid-19th century. And McCarthy wound up with one of the shortest speakerships in history, just 269 days. But McCarthy's gold-framed oil-on-linen portrait by artist Chris Fagan will now hang in the Capitol in perpetuity. Ironically, questions about McCarthy's portrait even predate his speakership. Then Republican Florida Congressman Matt Gaetz came to see McCarthy, presenting a series of demands to McCarthy to earn the gavel. McCarthy reportedly said to Gaetz, quote, "Matt, it sounds like you want to be speaker." Gaetz retorted, "You'll get the portrait." And McCarthy eventually did, even though it was Gaetz who used a previously unused parliamentary move to bounce McCarthy from the speakership nearly 3 years ago. With the Speaker's Lobby, Chad Pergram, Fox News.
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6: This is Albert Moeller for townhall.com. 25 years after 9/11, the Americans and the British are still wrestling with the big challenge we face and a crucial question. Is the big challenge Islam or Islamism? The Economist magazine recently published a notable cover story where they argued, and I quote, "Islam poses no serious danger, but Islamism and the fear of Islam do." Then they argue Islam is not a threat, but Islamism is. They define it as a fringe ideology in Islam, the belief that government and society should be guided by Islamic principles. The problem for that theory is that central to Islam, not just Islamism, but Islam, is the combination of Islam as a religion and a government. It's not a peripheral idea to Islam. It's not a misreading. It's in the Quran. So when you look at Islam, you're looking at a civilizational project. You are looking at a civilizational challenge. And quite honestly, we had better recognize.
7: KINS News and Information Time is 6:46. What exactly happened back on this day in history? King Richard II became the first English monarch to abdicate his throne when he did so on this day in 1399. Sir Robert Peel's police force, the Bobbies, began operations at Scotland Yard on September 29, 1829. Roughly 33,000 Soviet Jews were killed by the Nazis at the Bobby Yar Ravine in Kiev, Ukraine, in a two-day massacre that began on September 29, 1941. The Space Shuttle Discovery launched on September 29, 1988, the first space flight staffed since the Challenger disaster 2 years earlier. And finally, the sinking of the MS Estonia occurred on September 29, 1994. 800 passengers died in the sinking and is considered the worst maritime peacetime disaster of the 20th century. That has been a look at what happened on this day in history. Road construction work continues throughout the year, weather permitting and sometimes weather related. Humboldt County Public Works reminds you to be cautious while driving in construction zones or where there's roadside maintenance. Shoulder work is expected to continue along Highway 101 to the north of Trinidad in the northbound direction near the Seawood Drive undercrossing. From 7 a.m. to 6 p.m. Mondays through Fridays, there will be a northbound shoulder closure in effect, as well as full north and southbound off-ramp closures at Seawood Drive, so drivers are going to need to use an alternate route in that area. Highway construction will be continuing near the Prairie Creek Fish Hatchery along Highway 101, with controlled traffic in effect and minor delays of about 5 minutes. And there will be more right lane closures in effect along 6th Street in Eureka between the intersections of 6th and N and 6th and K. Humboldt County Public Works shares that many road workers are injured throughout the year by unsafe and inattentive drivers. Please keep your eyes on the road and always drive safely.
2: From the newsroom, Mike Sennett with Northern California News. Peter Colleen is at the local desk. 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Governor Gavin Newsom has signed a bill into law. Senate Bill 828 introduces new regulations for fireworks import and storage starting in January, a response to the deadly Esparto explosion. Governor Newsom also addressing high gas prices, directing regulators to allow the early use of cheaper winter blend fuel, a move hopes to provide relief at the pumps for California. A jury awarded nearly $16 million to the widow of a retired highway patrol officer. The jury sided against Sacramento developer Phil Oates after a two-day civil trial. The case stemmed from a crash involving Oates that led to the man's death. Had a couple in their 70s accused of murder in the death of a New York Times Games executive in the Bay Area. Mike Sennett with Northern California News. Up next, Peter Colleen at the local desk.
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12: From the newsroom, I'm Peter Colleen. Humboldt County Sheriff's Office announcing that starting October 19th, personal mail for inmates such as letters, photographs, and drawings will no longer be accepted at the Humboldt County Correctional Facility. Instead, such mail will have to be sent to a post office box in Maryland, where a for-profit company called ViaPath Technologies will scan the materials and deliver them to inmates via electronic tablets. They call it another measure to cut down on contraband in jail. With news, I'm Peter Colleen.
7: Good morning, Northern California. Let's take a look and see what the weather has in store for the North Coast today. We've got cloudy to partly cloudy skies in the forecast, although we will be starting off with a little bit of lingering patchy fog from overnight. 5 to 10 mile per hour winds will be continuing out of the north all throughout the day, increasing up to 15 miles an hour late this afternoon. Temperatures on the North Coast will once again be from around 60 to 71 degrees. Both Fortuna and Arcata will have temperatures at 67, McKinleyville and Eureka will be checking in with highs at 64, and Ferndale will be right in the middle with a high of 65. The southwestern areas of Humboldt will also be looking at partly cloudy skies for much of the day today, with temperatures in some areas climbing up into the lower 80s. Honeydew will have another day with temperatures at 74, and Garberville will be floating around 79 to 80 degrees by this afternoon. Sunset later today is expected to occur 1 minute after 7 p.m.
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7: Let's continue on at the weather by checking the surrounding areas in Northern California. The Del Norte and Curry County areas will have partly cloudy to mostly clear skies throughout the day today, with light and variable winds gradually increasing up to 15 miles an hour out of the northeast. Temperatures are going to be a little bit warmer than Humboldt, with highs from 64 to 75 degrees. The Humboldt Interior and Trinity County will have mostly sunny and clear skies today, with temperatures from 75 to 90 degrees. Orleans will have temperatures in the high 80s at 88 degrees, while Hoopaw and Willow Creek will have temperatures in the mid-80s. Finally, the Mendocino Interior will also have mostly sunny and clear skies through at least Thursday, and temperatures will be from 79 to 95 degrees. Laytonville's looking at a high of 85 this afternoon, and both Liggett and Willits will have temperatures in the lower 80s. That is a look at the weather for Tuesday, the 29th of September. SHN Consulting Engineers and Geologists of Eureka bring you this earthquake information report. Previous week's earthquake information was compiled from the Berkeley Seismographic Center and the USGS and is brought to you by SHN. A magnitude 2.7 earthquake was recorded offshore from Gold Beach, Oregon last week, and there was also a 3.2 roughly 100 miles west of Eureka. Heading south, there were six earthquakes offshore in southern Humboldt, ranging from a magnitude 1.4 to a 2.6. A magnitude 2.2 shook northeast of Redway, and five earthquakes were recorded just west of Boonville, the largest one being a magnitude 3.7. Four earthquakes happened in the region between Ukiah and Willits, including a magnitude 2.6, and small earthquakes also were recorded near Riodale and Cloverdale. Finally, out of the 223 earthquakes recorded last week in the Geysers geothermal area, the largest one recorded was a magnitude 2.2. SHN is proud to bring you this earthquake information.
17: On pace for its worst year since 2022, amid rising concerns about growth, HSBC cut its rating on Netflix to hold, citing signs of weakening subscriber engagement, and Wells Fargo gave Netflix its first sell-equivalent rating in months. Netflix does have more subscribers than any other paid streaming service. The Senate has passed a bill to limit college apps to one school transfer during their careers and regulate collegiate sports. It addresses issues including media rights and fee caps for agents. It all follows a Supreme Court decision that allowed universities to pay student athletes. The bill must still be voted on by the House, which is out of Washington until after the November midterm elections. Americans traveling for the holidays this year could face sticker shock. The average round-trip ticket for a flight within the U.S. during the Thanksgiving break is $402. That's up $95 from the same period a year ago. That's according to the site Hopper. Matt Piper, Bloomberg Radio.
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19: Hello, this is Blaine O'Shaughnessy with community comment. War without Congress is war without the people. Well, we're 7 months into the Iran war, called Operation Epic Fury, another Middle Eastern war that no one voted for. I say no one voted for it because President Trump, specifically while campaigning, campaigned on American First agenda and no more foreign wars. Yet, here we are.
20: It may very well be a war of necessity, but the problem with war is that it involves the whole country. The whole country sacrifices in war. Therefore, the whole country must have a say through its representatives. That is why our very wise founding fathers wrote it into the Constitution that only Congress can declare war. As a nation, we have strayed from that path a long time ago, starting with the Korean War, which was called the police action and was never a war declared by Congress. We are witnessing the complications and consequences of a war that has not been started by Congress. If Congress was to declare war, at least the government would be united behind it, and a majority of the citizens as well. But in this instance, what's occurring in our current conflict with Iran was started by Trump and does not have the support of the people. How can we win a war that's not supported by the people? A war with no support of the people cannot prevail long term, as our enemy knows. So our enemies play the long game because they have hope that they can outlast the politicians from one election cycle to the next, because the so-called war never had the support of the people. We as citizens were promised no more foreign wars, and the citizens were eager and supportive of an American First agenda. The American people do not have the heart to go along with these wars, especially after the lessons learned from Iraq and Afghanistan. Certainly, the citizens do not support sending in ground troops, which is ultimately what will win a war. So how then can we win a war if one is not declared properly through Congress in the first place? It's starting to look like we cannot win a war unless Congress has declared it. We had a much better success rate before when the United States did properly declare war. We are learning a valuable lesson as a nation. Hopefully we will learn it. I see the necessity that the president can use the military to quickly to respond to a situation, but I think it is very unwise to be sucked into a prolonged war without the consent of the governed. This has been Community Comment by Blaine O'Shaughnessy.
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24: Lindsay Clancy may learn today if she will be tried again for murder. I'm Dave Anthony, Fox News. There's a hearing weeks after the hung jury mistrial. Her outspoken lawyer, Kevin Reddington, wants the case dismissed or his client to be acquitted. And Fox's Nate Foy reports from outside the court in Massachusetts.
25: The DA's office filed a motion for a gag order that is expected to be addressed in court today. The DA's office criticized Reddington in that gag order request, writing, quote, counsel referred to the holdout juror in ways that ensured that the juror could be publicly identified. Now, we expect to learn more about that gag order request in court here shortly, and if the Plymouth County DA's office will retry this case, and if so, under what charges.
24: That's Fox's Nate Foy again. Now, as for that holdout juror, Michael DeSronville, he refused to go along with the others, finding Clancy not guilty by reason of insanity. He tells Fox the focus should be on the three children she killed, and added,
26: I would like to thank everyone, every individual that have supported me throughout this difficult situation.
24: Former special counsel Jack Smith, who led the Biden era investigations into then former President Trump, is testifying now at a Senate hearing.
27: I am not a politician, and I have no
0: partisan loyalty.
24: And Smith just said he stands by his decision to get two Trump indictments related to the 2020 election and the handling of classified documents. Both cases were dropped after court rulings in the Trump 2024 victory. Fox's David Spunt reports Republicans will ask a lot about this.
1: During Smith's investigations, he received communications, including text message records for members of Congress who were in touch with Trump and members in the White House. Now, Democrats have been pushing to get Jack Smith in front of the camera for more than a year so he can tell his side of the story. They believe that Jack Smith's prosecutions stood on solid ground, and they want him to have an opportunity to defend himself.
24: AI industry leaders will soon attend a White House meeting with President Trump on regulations. America's listening to Fox News.
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24: On Wall Street, a little more selling. The Dow is down 54 points. The Nasdaq dropping 14. It is a 4-point decline for the S&P 500. Oil's down 2%. And at the gas pump, regular's down 2 cents. AAA's national average now $4.45 per gallon. Diesel also dropped 2 pennies to $6.43. President Trump insists that all the prices will drop a lot once the Iran conflict ends. And he's also doing this for the economy.
27: A massive steel plant will be built in Iowa, President Trump says, announcing a $15 billion investment. Investment by Mesabi Metallics to open the steel facility and expand iron ore mining in Minnesota.
28: Iowa does a lot of things really, really well. We feed and fuel the world, and now we're going to continue to be a part of the American manufacturing story.
27: Iowa Republican Congresswoman Ashley Hinson joined the president for the announcement. Hinson is running for Senate in a closely watched race that polls show is very tight. Steelmaking is expected to begin in Iowa in 2030, but President Trump says construction jobs will be created immediately. At the White House, Jared Halpern, Fox News.
24: Halloween is still over a month away, but retailers are already thinking about Christmas. As Adobe Analytics predicts, we'll get a record this year, set one, doing holiday shopping online, $275 billion worth, almost 7% more than last year. And Fox's Ginny Cassola reports.
29: The fight for your holiday shopping dollars has begun. Target is lowering prices on nearly 2,000 items ahead of the holiday season. It covers home items, apparel, and accessories. It's on top of price cuts earlier this year. Target says the latest reductions build on more than 10,000 prices it already lowered. CEO Michael Fidelke has been leading a turnaround effort at Target.
24: On Monday Night Football, the Chicago Bears beat the Philadelphia Eagles 27-7 to close out week 3 of the NFL season. And later today, the baseball playoffs start with 4 games. I'm Dave Anthony. This is Fox News.
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7: It's time for the KINS opinion poll question for today. 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And well over three-quarters of voters yesterday said no, they would not vote or support a candidate who would be in favor of higher-than-normal gas prices. 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
0: What I believe it takes to make a great steak is getting a good cut of meat, having the right thickness, and getting a good bark on it. We will put a dry rub on it before we put it onto the charbroiler. The dry rub we do make in-house, a little bit of salt, brown sugar, and then the other seasonings are our secret mix. I've been in the food industry for over 30 years. My name is William Dell. I'm the food and beverage director here at the Sunset and the Heights Casino.
8: From the newsroom, Mike Sennett with Northern California News. Peter Colleen is at the local desk. 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An executive with New York Times Games shot and killed by his in-laws in the Bay Area. It happened in Dublin at a park, and the investigation is ongoing. A 17-year-old shot to death in Stockton on Sunday at an Arden arcade. A woman, a 29-year-old mother, shot and killed outside of the Urban Air Trampoline Park. Governor Gavin Newsom signed Senate Bill 828 into law, introducing new regulations for fireworks import and storage. It's a response to the deadly Esparto fireworks explosion. And Governor Gavin Newsom asking regulators to allow the early use of cheaper winter blend fuel to help Californians save at the pump. Mike Sennett with Northern California News. Up next, Peter Colleen at the local desk.
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1: From the newsroom, I'm Peter Colleen. Officers with Eureka Police arrested two local men following separate back-to-back incidents Sunday morning. First, police responded to an attempted robbery at a Broadway gas station at about 11:50 a.m. and arrested 25-year-old probationer Anthony McGrew. Just 3 minutes later, emergency responders resuscitated 29-year-old Donald Garcia in a restroom on Commercial Street, where firefighters say they spotted a handgun beside him. With news, I'm Peter Colleen.
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14: 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Really, really great, exciting news. Breakthrough of Greenland.
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14: You might laugh at that. Greenland, who cares about Greenland? Well, Greenland, which is the biggest island in the world, is a gigantic strategic spot. It opens the door to the Arctic Ocean, the Arctic Circle, which is a military keystone, also phenomenal minerals in the ocean, oil and gas, minerals, rare earths, all the rest of that. But the militariness of Greenland is phenomenal. And China and Russia have been nosing around there for years, with shipping lanes, threatening principally the Western Hemisphere. Also, you could add Europe, and perhaps NATO will be pleased with this because we've been squabbling with Denmark, which is an ally, of course. But this is a huge, important thing. I'll read a little bit here from the Truth Social posting of Mr. Trump. I am pleased to announce that the United States of America has entered into an agreement with the Kingdom of Denmark and Greenland that gives the United States permanent control over security and all other needs in Greenland, completely addressing all of our many U.S. concerns. There will be no cost to the United States. In my direction, we work with the representatives of Denmark and Greenland to guarantee that the United States will forever have the complete ability to do what is necessary in Greenland in order to secure and defend the security of Greenland and the United States of America.
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16: The school year is off to a terrific start, and Deacon Dance has been reminding the student body and our staff that God asks us to be good and beautiful, to be authentic and true. This is St. Bernard's Principal Paul Shanahan. Mother Bernard and the Sisters of St. Joseph set the standard for the school in 1912. 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
7: Good morning, Northern California. Let's take a look and see what the weather has in store for the North Coast today. We've got cloudy to partly cloudy skies in the forecast, although we will be starting off with a little bit of lingering patchy fog from overnight. 5 to 10 mile per hour winds will be continuing out of the north all throughout the day, increasing up to 15 miles an hour late this afternoon. Temperatures on the North Coast will once again be from around 60 to 71 degrees. Both Fortuna and Arcata will have temperatures at 67, McKinleyville and Eureka will be checking in with highs at 64, and Ferndale will be right in the middle with a high of 65. The southwestern areas of Humboldt will also be looking at partly cloudy skies for much of the day today, with temperatures in some areas climbing up into the lower 80s. Honeydew will have another day with temperatures at 74, and Garberville will be floating around 79 to 80 degrees by this afternoon. Sunset later today is expected to occur 1 minute after 7 p.m.
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7: Let's continue on with the weather by checking the surrounding areas in Northern California. The Del Norte and Curry County areas will have partly cloudy to mostly clear skies throughout the day today, with light and variable winds gradually increasing up to 15 miles an hour out of the northeast. Temperatures are going to be a little bit warmer than Humboldt, with highs from 64 to 75 degrees. The Humboldt Interior and Trinity County will have mostly sunny and clear skies today, with temperatures from 75 to 90 degrees. Orleans will have temperatures in the high 80s at 88 degrees, while Hoopa and Willow Creek will have temperatures in the mid-80s. Finally, the Mendocino Interior will also have mostly sunny and clear skies through at least Thursday, and temperatures will be from 79 to 95 degrees. Laytonville's looking at a high of 85 this afternoon, and both Liggett and Willits will have temperatures in the lower 80s. That is a look at the weather for Tuesday, the 29th of September.
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18: 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I'm Todd Starn. 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
18: If activists have their way, California preschoolers will soon learn something called Black English. The Black Californians United for Early Care and Education is part of a movement to challenge what they call harmful language hierarchies and affirm Black English as a legitimate rule-governed language rooted in Black history and culture. Now, some of you might think I'm pulling your leg here, but to use a phrase literally from Black English, they be serious. Habitually, using the word be and using double negation is part of what is known as African-American vernacular English. KQED reports Black parents don't want their children talking white. It's almost as if California wants to build a modern-day Tower of Babel. That being said, all you homies might want to get all up in homeschooling. My new book, ready to order online, called The Golden Age, How Trump Saved America. 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
22: I'm Nicole Murray with Your Money Now. President Trump has announced that Mesabi Metallics plans to invest about $15 billion in a steel plant in Iowa. The White House said the facility aims to begin production in 2030 and would create an estimated 1,750 full-time jobs. Anthropic's IPO says that the company is making a massive bet that AI will transform the global economy more profoundly than industrialization, electricity, and the internet. Reuters reports that it will cost them. Anthropic reported a net loss of $42 billion in 2025 and plans to spend $518 billion on cloud, computing, and infrastructure obligations in the coming years. OpenAI has apologized for the hacking of an Australian government website by a rogue AI agent. The company said in a blog post that it is also committing funding to improve cyber defenses and to establish a local response task force. Stocks have dropped. That's Your Money Now.
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24: This is Kelly Orchard's Apple a Day, 60 seconds on wisdom, success, and personal growth. 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Without it, life is nothing but work. 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Don't delude yourself into believing that self-care is selfish. It's the exact opposite. 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You often hear it referred to as mind, body, spirit. It's not all about yoga and meditation, though. Self-care includes what you eat, how much you allow yourself to sleep, getting enough rest, reaching out to others, setting boundaries so others don't take advantage of you, saying no sometimes, scheduling in some fun. 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
7: 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Previous week's earthquake information was compiled from the Berkeley Seismographic Center and the USGS and is brought to you by SHN. A magnitude 2.7 earthquake was recorded offshore from Gold Beach, Oregon last week, and there was also a 3.2 roughly 100 miles west of Eureka. Heading south, there were 6 earthquakes offshore in southern Humboldt, ranging from a magnitude 1.4 to a 2.6. A magnitude 2.2 shook northeast of Redway, and 5 earthquakes were recorded just west of Boonville, the largest one being a magnitude 3.7. 4 earthquakes happened in the region between Ukiah and Willits, including a magnitude 2.6, and small earthquakes also were recorded near Rio Del and Cloverdale. Finally, out of the 223 earthquakes recorded last week in the Geysers geothermal area, the largest one recorded was a magnitude 2.2. SHN is proud to bring you this earthquake information.
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26: Stocks open mostly lower. Crude oil prices remain elevated, but off recent highs. Meta Platforms is expanding its Muse AI agent to small businesses. Meta shares opened up 1%. Target is already cutting prices for the holiday season. It will lower the cost of nearly 2,000 items, its latest cuts as it works on its turnaround plan. Alaska Air will be charging more for premium travel. It's installing a new premium economy section on long flights, and it's adding lie flat seats. CarMax shares are up 8.5%. 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It sold more cars at higher prices. And the U.S. is banning nearly $1 billion worth of Canadian imports, though it's a small percentage of the annual trade with Canada. That's your Fox Business Report. I'm Ginny Coselda. 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
1: 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I know we never should be treating children like property, and yet that's exactly what America is allowing. We're allowing surrogate pregnancies, and guess how one Chinese businessman is treating that? He's treating these kids like they're some kind of property. He's ordered up dozens and dozens of surrogate children, and because they're born to American mothers in the United States of America, they will all be American citizens. This man is a Chinese national. He has a lot of money from online gaming. He's got more money than he knows what to do with, which means he'll be able to order up dozens and dozens of these children. His goal is apparently to have as many as 100 of these children, and all of them will be American citizens and all bought like they were some kind of property. I'm Lars Larson, right on the Left Coast.
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12: A boost to help our senior dogs stay healthy and live longer makes today's Dean's List. The Director of Gray Muzzle Organization is celebrating over $1.5 million in grants to 111 animal welfare groups in the U.S. The grant recipients in 33 states can fund medical and dental care, adoptions, foster and hospice programs, and the resources that keep senior dogs in the homes that they love. Since 2008, the Gray Muzzle has provided $7.3 million in grants to support senior dogs across the U.S., and one of those groups is called the Golden Bark, where safe, loving foster homes give older dogs a place to enjoy life in their advanced age. The funding also helps place senior dogs into retirement homes with humans that will support and love them the most. So thanks to all of those who support our dogs, especially the ones that have been around a good long time. You all made the Dean's List. Janice Dean, Fox News.
13: Woo-hoo! Wrangle up the whole herd and come on down to Joe's Green Barn for good food and plenty of it. Joe's cheeseburger is piled high, hearty, and dripping with cheese. 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Come on down for a big Western welcome that keeps folks coming back. Joe's Green Barn in McKinleyville, where horses have the right of way.
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3: I'm CJ Papa. Former special counsel Jack Smith being quizzed by Republicans on the Senate Judiciary Committee. Fox's David Spunt at the hearing.
4: Republicans want to grill Jack Smith about his two federal cases involving them former President Donald Trump. The first involved Trump's alleged efforts to overturn the 2020 presidential election. The second involved classified documents taken to Mar-a-Lago.
3: The former special counsel in his opening statement.
5: Our investigation developed proof beyond a reasonable doubt that President Trump engaged in serious crimes against our nation.
3: Smith adding he will not be silenced by threats of prosecution by the DOJ. President Trump and Vice President J.D. Vance hosting tech executives for the debut of a new AI-powered government website designed to be the front door of the federal government. Elon Musk and other tech honchos are at the White House. 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
6: 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Now he says that, without regulation, AI will kill much of the human race. Now, before we panic, let's look at other Bill Gates predictions. I'm Kim Komando for NordVPN. 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Here are some more Bill Gates forecasts. In 1995, he announced that there was no commercial potential for the entire internet. None. By 2035, Gates said there would be zero poor countries left in the world. He also said that spam would be eradicated by 2006. I love this one. Gates also predicted that the internet would create an infallible system to ensure the accuracy of all information. And there's also this. Microsoft has invested more than $300 billion in AI. Too bad he couldn't see Jeffrey Epstein coming. Tech is all around us, and that's why you need to be tech smart more than ever. 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
15: Good morning, Northern California. Let's take a look and see what the weather has in store for the North Coast today. We've got cloudy to partly cloudy skies in the forecast, although we will be starting off with a little bit of lingering patchy fog from overnight. 5 to 10 mile per hour winds will be continuing out of the north all throughout the day, increasing up to 15 miles an hour late this afternoon. Temperatures on the north coast will once again be from around 60 to 71 degrees. Both Fortuna and Arcata will have temperatures at 67, McKinleyville and Eureka will be checking in with highs at 64, and Ferndale will be right in the middle with a high of 65. The southwestern areas of Humboldt will also be looking at partly cloudy skies for much of the day today, with temperatures in some areas climbing up into the lower 80s. Honeydew will have another day with temperatures at 74, and Garberville will be floating around 79 to 80 degrees by this afternoon. Sunset later today is expected to occur 1 minute after 7 p.m.
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0: This is a Bloomberg Business of Sports report. Major League Baseball has approached the Trump administration about hosting a game at a national park with an agency official scouting Grand Teton National Park as a possible location. The administration has looked at three potential locations for a baseball park within Grand Teton National Park. The idea of playing a game in a national park is one of several that MLB is exploring following the success of its other standalone events, such as the Field of Dreams game in Iowa. Dozens of executives teed up at the lush Caracas Country Club for a golf tournament, warming up for a sold-out oil and gas conference in the Venezuelan capital. Days earlier, the event organizers were in a panic because of a golf club shortage. "We contacted every golf club and shop to find clubs," said Alex Moles of London-based Global Event Partners. "We borrowed some sets and even bought a few to make sure we had enough." With a Bloomberg Business of Sports report, I'm Michael Barr.
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2: With the Wall Street Business Report, I'm Rich Thomason. OpenAI is delaying the release of a new artificial intelligence model out of security concerns voiced by its own researchers, the latest in the company's effort to slow the pace of the technology's advance. OpenAI's decision to hold back GPT 6.1 Astra comes amid a broader push within the industry to slow development of increasingly autonomous systems until safety measures can catch up. President Trump is presiding over a White House AI summit today amid fears of AI going rogue. Mr. Trump and House Speaker Mike Johnson are hosting Meta's Mark Zuckerberg and the heads of Anthropic, OpenAI, NVIDIA, and others. Johnson says the meeting is a bid to strike a balance between innovation and oversight. Oil prices remain volatile as mediators work with the U.S. and Iran on a deal to end the war. For the Wall Street Business Report, I'm Rich Thomason.
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4: So does your neighborhood have what it takes to help you live to be 100? Here are the factors associated with a longer life, according to Washington State University. First, your neighborhood should be easily walkable. Studies show that the more access you have to parks, restaurants, and shops that are within walking distance, the longer you're likely to live, because that encourages you to be more active, which boosts your overall health. It also helps if your neighbors are all different ages. Researchers found a strong correlation between so-called mixed-age communities and living a longer life. It's because different generations expose you to a variety of social opportunities. It helps satisfy your brain's craving for novelty. So the more diverse your community's age range, the less likely you'll feel out of touch and alone, and the longer you will likely live. I'm John Tesh with today's Intelligence for Your Life Minute.
6: Road construction work continues throughout the year, weather permitting and sometimes weather-related. Humboldt County Public Works reminds you to be cautious while driving in construction zones or where there's roadside maintenance. Miscellaneous road construction will be occurring in the Rio Dell area between Main Street in Rio Dell and the Eel River Bridge between the hours of 7:30 a.m. to 4:30 p.m. There will be controlled traffic in effect with minor delays of about 5 minutes. More construction upgrades will be continuing near the Carlotta area along Highway 36, resulting in more 15-minute slowdowns for drivers due to controlled traffic. And bridge work will be continuing along Highway 101 in the northbound direction between the old U.S. Highway 101 undercrossing and the east branch of the South Fork Eel River Bridge. From 8 a.m. to 6 p.m. Mondays through Fridays, a northbound lane closure and minor traffic slowdowns will be in effect. Humboldt County Public Works shares that many road workers are injured throughout the year by unsafe and inattentive drivers. Please keep your eyes on the road and always drive safely.
7: From the Western Ag Network, I'm Bob Larson with your agribusiness update. Well, farmers in the U.S. and Argentina have sharply different views about the benefits of artificial intelligence in agriculture. A recent Purdue University survey found 23% of U.S. producers identified increased production as the main benefit of AI, 14% reduced labor, 11% reduced uncertainty, and 52% saw

0: no meaningful benefit. Argentine farmers were more positive, 37% increased production, 28% reduced uncertainty, 14% reduced labor, and just 21% no meaningful benefit. Well, crude oil prices have shown signs of easing, but diesel prices are not following suit, putting more pressure on the farm economy. American Farm Bureau economist Faith Parham says crude oil and diesel prices don't typically follow the same track, and the biggest reason we haven't seen prices come down is because of structural supply issues in the economy. Parham says it's hard to predict when or if prices will come down. And foreign interests held 46.3 million acres of U.S. agricultural land at the end of 2024, representing about 3.6% of privately held ag land nationwide. That's according to USDA data. Federal reporting requirements also cover certain long-term leases, including arrangements commonly used for wind and solar projects. Nearly half of reported foreign held acreage is forest land, while cropland accounts for 29%, and pasture and other agricultural land represent about 22%.
1: Agriculture isn't optional, and the future of livestock production isn't something we can take for granted. 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
1: From America's number one travel radio show, this is your Emerald Travel Minute. I'm Mary Carey, and thanks for joining me today. Let's talk over tourism. If you've been to Rome, Barcelona, Venice, Dubrovnik, or some of the more popular Greek islands like Mykonos, then you know lines can be long at attractions, and the destinations can feel too crowded, especially in peak summer months. Overtourism heavily impacts cities with high tourist-to-resident ratios. Social media, cruising, and lower costs for travel are a few contributing factors. In Rome, tourists now have to pay to visit the fenced-in Trevi Fountain. Italian citizens don't pay, but even they have to stand in a line to get up close. My first trip to Rome was in 1991 when you could sit and people watch on the Spanish Steps. Now the police will tell you to get up and keep moving. Back then, you could enter the Pantheon without a ticket. Not anymore. Those days are over. Venice charges day fees for day trippers, and I could go on. 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
4: From the newsroom, Mike Sennett with Northern California News. Peter Colleen is at the local desk. 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Governor Gavin Newsom has signed a bill into law. Senate Bill 828 introduces new regulations for fireworks import and storage starting in January, a response to the deadliest part two explosion. Governor Newsom also addressing high gas prices, directing regulators to allow the early use of cheaper winter blend fuel. The move hopes to provide relief at the pumps for California. A jury awarded nearly $16 million to the widow of a retired highway patrol officer. The jury signed it against Sacramento developer Phil Oates after a two-day civil trial. The case stemmed from a crash involving Oates that led to the man's death. And a couple in their 70s accused of murder in the death of a New York Times Games executive in the Bay Area. Mike Sennett with Northern California News. Up next, Peter Colleen at the local desk.
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0: From the newsroom, I'm Peter Killeen. Officers with Eureka Police arrested two local men following separate back-to-back incidents Sunday morning. First, police responded to an attempted robbery at a Broadway gas station at about 11:50 a.m. and arrested 25-year-old probationer Anthony McGrew. Just 3 minutes later, emergency responders resuscitated 29-year-old Donald Garcia in a restroom on Commercial Street, where firefighters say they spotted a handgun beside him. With news, I'm Peter Killeen.
9: There's a group of heroes in our community who don't get the recognition they deserve. 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Their job, the caring for a loved one, a friend, a neighbor, a patient with dementia. It's probably the hardest job out there in caregiving. Oftentimes, those diagnosed with dementia live longer than those caring for them. It's that stressful. Attend the Humboldt Walk-In Alzheimer's and care for those caring for others.
10: Good morning, Northern California. Let's take a look and see what the weather has in store for the North Coast today. We've got cloudy to partly cloudy skies in the forecast, although we will be starting off with a little bit of lingering patchy fog from overnight. 5 to 10 mile per hour winds will be continuing out of the north all throughout the day, increasing up to 15 miles an hour late this afternoon. Temperatures on the North Coast will once again be from around 60 to 71 degrees. Both Fortuna and Arcata will have temperatures at 67, McKinleyville and Eureka will be checking in with highs at 64, and Ferndale will be right in the middle with a high of 65. The southwestern areas of Humboldt will also be looking at partly cloudy skies for much of the day today, with temperatures in some areas climbing up into the lower 80s. Honeydew will have another day with temperatures at 74, and Garberville will be floating around 79 to 80 degrees by this afternoon. Sunset later today is expected to occur 1 minute after 7 p.m.
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10: Let's continue on at the weather by checking the surrounding areas in Northern California. The Del Norte and Curry County areas will have partly cloudy to mostly clear skies throughout the day today, with light and variable winds gradually increasing up to 15 miles an hour out of the northeast. Temperatures are going to be a little bit warmer than Humboldt, with highs from 64 to 75 degrees. The Humboldt Interior and Trinity County will have mostly sunny and clear skies today, with temperatures from 75 to 90 degrees. Orleans will have temperatures in the high 80s at 88 degrees, while Hoopaw and Willow Creek will have temperatures in the mid-80s. Finally, the Mendocino Interior will also have mostly sunny and clear skies through at least Thursday, and temperatures will be from 79 to 95 degrees. Laytonville's looking at a high of 85 this afternoon, and both Liggett and Willits will have temperatures in the lower 80s. That is a look at the weather for Tuesday, the 29th of September.
13: Dropped nearly 8 points to the lowest since 2021, and a measure of expectations for the next 6 months declined to a more than 1-year low. Job openings fell in August to a five-month low, suggesting employers grew more cautious about expanding their workforces. The decline in openings was broad across several industries, including professional and business services and manufacturing and construction. The figures are consistent with a low-hire, low-fire labor market, with many employers remaining reluctant to either boost headcount or cut staff. The BBC has announced more wide-ranging cuts to local radio and regional TV news with the expected loss of 90 jobs. In October 2022, the BBC cut 140 local radio jobs as it shifted investment toward online news. Matt Piper, Bloomberg Radio.
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15: Hello, this is Blaine O'Shaughnessy with community comment. War without Congress is war without the people. Well, we're 7 months into the Iran war, called Operation Epic Fury, another Middle Eastern war that no one voted for. I say no one voted for it because President Trump, specifically while campaigning, campaigned on American First Agenda and no more foreign wars. Yet, here we are. It may very well be a war of necessity, but the problem with war is that it involves the whole country. The whole country sacrifices in war. Therefore, the whole country must have a say through its representatives. That is why our very wise founding fathers wrote it into the Constitution that only Congress can declare war. As a nation, we have strayed from that path a long time ago, starting with the Korean War, which was called the police action, and was never a war declared by Congress. We are witnessing the complications and consequences of a war that has not been started by Congress. If Congress was to declare war, at least the government would be united behind it, and a majority of the citizens as well. But in this instance, what's occurring in our current conflict with Iran was started by Trump, and does not have the support of the people. How can we win a war that's not supported by the people? A war with no support of the people cannot prevail long term, as our enemy knows. So our enemies play the long game because they have hope that they can outlast the politicians from one election cycle to the next, because the so-called war never had the support of the people. We as citizens were promised no more foreign wars, and the citizens were eager and supportive of an American First agenda. The American people do not have the heart to go along with these wars, especially after the lessons learned from Iraq and Afghanistan. Certainly, the citizens do not support sending in ground troops, which is ultimately what will win a war. So how then can we win a war if one is not declared properly through Congress in the first place? It's starting to look like we cannot win a war unless Congress has declared it. We had a much better success rate before when the United States did properly declare war. We are learning a valuable lesson as a nation. Hopefully we will learn it. I see the necessity that the president can use the military to quickly to respond to a situation, but I think it is very unwise to be sucked into a prolonged war without the consent of the governed. This has been Community Comment by Blaine O'Shaughnessy.
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22: He stands by his Trump investigations that led to criminal indictments. I'm Dave Anthony, Fox News.
23: Our investigation developed proof beyond a reasonable doubt that President Trump
1: engaged in serious crimes against our nation.
22: Former special counsel Jack Smith of the Senate hearing into those indictments related to the 2020 election and the former president's handling of classified documents.
1: I made those decisions without regard to President Trump's political association, activities, beliefs, or candidacy in the 2024 presidential election.
22: The cases were dropped after the Trump victory and court rulings. Republicans are questioning Smith about getting phone records during his investigation of members of Congress.
2: Any Democrats or just Republicans?
22: GOP Senator John Kennedy accused Smith of not even telling a judge he was seeking the GOP records.
2: Because you knew he wouldn't agree. He would say, hey, counselor, anybody who knows a law book from a J. Crew catalog knows that this violates the Constitution.
22: Kennedy then took issue with Smith's claims of being unbiased.
2: You make me want to throw up in my mouth.
22: Lindsey Clancy's back in court right now for hearing into a possible murder retrial weeks after a hung jury mistrial in the killing of her three children.
3: Then there's the motion to dismiss, defendant's motion to dismiss. Defendant ready to argue that?
23: Yes, Your Honor.
3: Okay, all right. Commonwealth ready?
22: Well, her prosecution told the judge, no, they're not ready. They need time. So that and other issues will be considered at November's second hearing. Clancy's lawyer claims a holdout juror's misconduct prevented a not guilty by reason of insanity verdict. President Trump just unveiled a new website made using AI tools.
24: With America.gov, the federal government no longer stands in your way, and it stands only at your service, and that's what we're doing. We're simplifying it.
22: Soon the president will meet with AI industry leaders amid calls for regulations for artificial intelligence. America's listening to Fox News.
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22: The Lindsey Clancy murder case isn't the only one in Massachusetts getting attention.
29: Former Stoughton, Massachusetts police officer Matthew Farwell is charged with murder in the death of 23-year-old Sandra Birchmore and is asking for his upcoming trial to be moved out of Massachusetts. His lawyers say he can't get a fair trial because of extensive media coverage of the case. Farwell is accused of strangling Birchmore to death on February 1st, 2021, then staging her apartment to make it look like a suicide after she told him he was the father of her unborn child. He was a married father of three at the time. Prosecutors say Farwell began a sexual relationship with Birchmore when she was just 15 years old and part of a police mentorship program. He has pleaded not guilty to both deaths. Tanya J. Powers, Fox News.
22: A convict who spent 41 years on death row in Utah woke up a free man this morning. Douglas Carter, released on bail weeks after the state Supreme Court ordered a new trial in a 1985 killing, citing misconduct by investigators. Carter claims his confession was coerced, and two witnesses who claimed he bragged about the killing later reportedly said they were paid to lie to police. Now a murder case in Kentucky.
30: Police in Louisville chased 51-year-old Imani Branch using a grappler to stop his car, taking him into custody Monday, hours after police say that Branch opened fire on 30-year-old Kentucky State Trooper Hayden Phillips during a traffic stop 100 miles away in Warren County, prompting 911 calls.
31: You have an officer down on I-65 northbound. Looks like he's been shot. I'm not getting any pulse.
32: 10-4, sir. We're up. We've got everybody en route to him.
30: Trooper Phillips leaves behind a wife and three young sons. Kentucky police say they'll seek justice. The suspect is now charged with capital murder. Jeff Manasso, Fox News.
22: On Wall Street, a mixed market. The Dow's down 223 points, but the NASDAQ is up 11. I'm Dave Anthony, and this is Fox News.
10: It's time for the KINS opinion poll question for today. 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And well over three-quarters of voters yesterday said no, they would not vote or support a candidate who would be in favor of higher-than-normal gas prices. Be sure to vote on today's question by going to KINS1063.com.
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5: From the newsroom, Mike Sennett with Northern California News. Peter Colleen is at the local desk. 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An executive with New York Times Games shot and killed by his in-laws in the Bay Area. It happened in Dublin at a park, and the investigation is ongoing. A 17-year-old shot to death in Stockton on Sunday, and in Arden Arcade, a woman, a 29-year-old mother, shot and killed outside of the Urban Air Trampoline Park. Governor Gavin Newsom signed Senate Bill 828 into law, introducing new regulations for fireworks import and storage. It's a response to the deadly Esparto fireworks explosion. And Governor Gavin Newsom asking regulators to allow the early use of cheaper winter blend fuel to help Californians save at the pump. Mike Sennett with Northern California News. Up next, Peter Colleen at the local desk.
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11: From the newsroom, I'm Peter Colleen. Humboldt County Sheriff's Office announcing that starting October 19th, personal mail for inmates such as letters, photographs, and drawings will no longer be accepted at the Humboldt County Correctional Facility. Instead, such mail will have to be sent to a post office box in Maryland, where a for-profit company called ViaPath Technologies will scan the materials and deliver them to inmates via electronic tablets. They call it another measure to cut down on contraband in jail. With news, I'm Peter Colleen.
1: Elections are decided by those that show up. Ballots arrive the week of October 5th. Here are suggestions on the propositions from Humboldt County Republicans. 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
2: 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Good morning. Today is Tuesday, the 29th of September. Doing a double appearance in 1 month.
12: That's crazy.
2: County Sheriff Billy Hansel. I know. It's like popular.
12: I know. Whatever you need, Brian, I'm here for you.
2: Yeah.
12: Okay. All right. We'll leave it at that.
2: Yeah. Well, maybe you just have been doing some studying and you remembered what the categories were. Apparently not.
12: It's probably not.
2: Still got the same ones. World Wars, African history.
12: World Wars. Yeah, let's do World Wars.
2: Okay. Somebody got it right yesterday.
12: Really?
2: Yeah.
12: Who's on yesterday?
2: No, did Rob get it right yesterday?
13: Yeah.
2: Oh, okay. Shocking both of us.
12: Hmm.
2: Yeah. All right, here we go. Which was the westernmost of the five D-Day landing beaches?
12: Westernmost.
2: Juneau, Utah. They did not invade the state of Utah.
12: They didn't. That
2: sure
12: is
2: that
12: the
2: you
12: westernmost.
2: Got that one dialed in, yes.
12: I didn't know that was taken.
2: Juneau, away. Utah, Omaha, or Sword?
12: Gosh, you know what?
2: Westernmost.
12: I mean, it's a guess. And, so I would say Juneau.
2: Okay. I'll go Utah.
12: Okay.
2: Just because Omaha seems to be. So
12: I know. Close. Yeah.
2: Utah.
12: It was Utah.
2: From west to east along the English Channel coast of France, the beaches were from west to east, Utah, Omaha, Gold, Juneau and Sword.
12: Hmm.
2: What do you know?
12: Utah.
2: Apparently not much.
12: Apparently not. Yeah. Especially with multiple guests there.
2: You've been having a lot of just bad guy arrests and things, which is interesting.
12: Yeah.
2: End of the month?
12: It's just, you know, there's a lot of proactive law enforcement that's out there right now, and we're doing our part to try and make sure that these, these felons are captured and.
2: Well, that's what it seems to be. It's,
12: yeah.
2: You know, felons.
12: Yeah.
2: That are out running around. That
12: right.
2: You're popping.
12: Right.
2: It's like, you know, if, not that any of us would get in that situation, but if you're in that situation, wouldn't you really pay attention to your P's and Q's?
12: You would think, you know, that's the goal.
2: Don't
12: of
2: even
12: the,
2: get close
12: that's
2: to the line.
12: Goal of the justice system is to make sure that people understand there's consequences to their actions. However, you have people that have, you know, for various reasons, who have a lifestyle that's wrapped up in criminality, and their friends, their network, their existence evolves around that, and they thrive in that environment. And,
2: so when you talk to those folks,
12: yeah.
2: Do they have no skill sets?
12: Oh no, they're a lot of times very resourceful and very skillful. But it may be addiction. It may be some some issues that they have where it just draws them back to this element. They don't feel like they can be a part of a normal job, a normal life, and that kind of thing. And
2: the continuity and responsibility?
12: Yes. Well, which is funny because there's a phenomenon that we see when someone is, you know, in these very criminal aspects, they're into drugs, they're running and gunning, they're getting no sleep, they're out there causing all this havoc. And then sometimes a lot of times when people are incarcerated, they get into a routine, right? They're off of drugs, they're on their medications, they're on a routine where, you know, they go to bed at a certain time, they get up at a certain time, there's responsibilities within our jail system or the prison system, and they get structure. And so there's some people that thrive in that and they need that structure. And then when they get bounced out of custody back into the environment that they came from, whether it's their friends, whether it's a family or just a lifestyle that they get into, they revert back to where they came from. And
2: familiar,
12: or people remind them, says, you're not anyone different now. You know, you know, let's go get high. Let's go rob someone tonight. Let's go steal a car. You know, you don't have that. Let's go steal it. So
2: it seems blasé. Yeah, let's go steal a car.
12: Well, it's just, but that's in some circles.
2: Like boredom.
12: Yeah, in some circles, you know, that's what occurs out there. And our system is so messed up in California. We just have this revolving door with our judicial system where, you know, there's no accountability. But what's funny about it is we have, you know, all of these, you know, crimes that were reduced to misdemeanors and people weren't really doing any jail time. And now they've reoffended over and over again that the judges have to sentence people to state prison for even these minor offenses, minor what felonies they call them, because they've been given
2: felony.
12: Yeah, they've been given every opportunity to restore, to go on probation, to fix the problems that they have and not get in trouble. And they've run out of options. And so they're mandating sending people to prison now, but you know,
2: is that making it easier for you?
12: It,
2: or you take one out of the stream and there's another one jumping in.
12: It is. I mean, it is like that. But there's certain people that have caused consistent issues in our county for years, and finally they're getting to prison. Finally, they're getting out of our county, and you know, we hope that they can rehabilitate. But the reality is, it takes them wanting to. It takes them wanting to do that, and. So it's a choice. It's up to them. There's plenty of programs for someone to get, you know, therapy or get off of drugs, but do they want to?
2: Has anything changed about the Why Humboldt?
12: It hasn't. I just feel like there's, you know, in California, you see it all over now. It used to be polarized to a lot of the, you know, the Bay Area, LA, you know, Humboldt County, you know, because it just, there's a lot of services in these areas, but there's services everywhere in California now. So Redding has homelessness. You have Sacramento. It's just a huge homeless issue up and down the Central Valley. Every coastal town has it. You looking in our own county, it's from Oreck all the way to Garberville. Now we have homelessness. We have
2: really, even when people, there are no services,
12: their services go mobile now, Brian. So there are mobile services,
2: oh, really?
12: Yes, that are going to Oreck, that are going to Garberville, and so you look at the bus routes and there's services that are going to these places.
2: Huh. Somehow I thought that there were still some communities that were a little immune from it in our area, but guess not. Huh?
12: I mean, Bridgeville, yeah.
2: Yeah, okay. The bus don't go there.
12: No.
2: It's kind of tough to get there even with a yes. regular rig with the slide that's there.
12: Yeah.
2: It's 8:19.
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15: 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The Trump administration is debuting its new AI-powered America.gov website today to help people find information via chatbot about different government agencies. Airbnb CEO Joe Gebbia is also the design lead for the site. He told CNBC that 40 million people a day interact with a government website, and the goal is to make things easier in general for the American public. Middle East crude exports are at their highest level since the start of the Iran war. Tracking site Kepler says that shipments are just under 80% of pre-war flows in the region, which is about 13 million barrels a day. But Iran remains blocked from exporting its crude oil. West Texas crude at the moment is down 1% at $91 a barrel. The markets are mixed, with traders keeping a close eye on Treasury yields. Dow Industrial averages down more than 250 points. The NASDAQ is just slightly on the plus side. And the 10-year Treasury is up 2 basis points at 5.26%. That's Your Money Now.
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10: 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Previous week's earthquake information was compiled from the Berkeley Seismographic Center in the USGS and is brought to you by SHN. A magnitude 2.7 earthquake was recorded offshore from Gold Beach, Oregon last week, and there was also a 3.2 roughly 100 miles west of Eureka. Heading south, there were 6 earthquakes offshore in southern Humboldt, ranging from a magnitude 1.4 to a 2.6. A magnitude 2.2 shook northeast of Redway, and 5 earthquakes were recorded just west of Boonville, the largest one being a magnitude 3.7. 4 earthquakes happened in the region between Ukiah and Willits, including a magnitude 2.6, and small earthquakes also were recorded near Rio Dell and Cloverdale. Finally, out of the 223 earthquakes recorded last week in the Geysers geothermal area, the largest one recorded was a magnitude 2.2. SHN is proud to bring you this earthquake information.

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1: Good morning, KINS News and Information Time. It's 8:24. Weird is our name.
0: Weird.
1: Great timing.
0: Hey, keep humble. Weird. Isn't there a bumper sticker out there?
1: If not, we just lead by example.
0: Uh-huh.
1: Oh, shoot. So what's the current status with the Miranda lawsuit situation? I know some of the retail is closed now.
0: Thrift stores, those kind of things, yeah. The investigation is still going. We are
1: How much more time do you have to close put into this thing?
0: Well, it's a, like I said, it's a very complicated case. You know, there's hundreds of animals that we have to essentially, do necropsies on, those autopsies, got to figure out cause of death.
1: And we have to
0: then create a timeline as far as when they, made it to Miranda's rescue. What was their temperament? What were they like in their previous environment? Why were they transferred?
1: Okay, wait a minute. What was the emotional status of Rover? How do you find that out?
0: No, not the emotional status. What was their temperament? So,
1: well, is it the same thing?
0: Well, I guess what the determination is whether or not an animal was adoptable, right? And and so that's the determination. So if the animal is not adoptable, if there's a temperament issue, legally, you can put that animal down. If there is an issue medically, if they've hurt themselves, hurt other dogs, if they're vicious, those are the reasons why someone can kill an animal.
1: Last month you said that there were no records.
0: Hardly any records, yes.
1: Ghosts of
0: yes,
1: records.
0: Yes, yeah. Absolutely. With the thousands of animals that have gone through in the last couple of years, he's got a fraction of what the records he should have.
1: So you go back to the source?
0: We go back to the source, where this animal came from, and we do that. We track it through the chips.
1: So would they, okay, I'm Oakland, or
0: yes.
1: Pick another one.
0: Yeah.
1: Say, well, this dog is a biter. It's not suitable for families. I know where I'll send him.
0: Yeah. Well, that may be the case.
1: So they were sending non-adoptables?
0: No, not according to Oakland.
1: Or
0: yes, not according to a lot of these shelters is what they would do is that, a lot of these were just perfectly adoptable animals, how they were, and they the people that volunteered at these shelters in these other counties is they had a lot of investment in these dogs with time and energy and getting them to where they would be a great pet. But they were running out of room in these shelters and they had to do something. So the friends of these animal shelters.
1: Just physical.
0: Yeah. So it's just they'd run out of room. And there's always a running clock in shelters because they always have animals coming in. They have their kennels filled up. And so they want to push dogs out into adoptions. Now, if it's several months and the animal's not adoptable, then they have to figure out what they're going to do. And euthanasia is sometimes the best opportunity, to move a dog along, because they can't be institutionalized forever, right? Being in a cage forever, and even PETA backs us up in that, is sometimes, you have to euthanize an animal because no one's adopting them, and they can't live out their life inside of a cage.
1: Somebody else coming down.
0: But they invest in these animals, and some of them are just old, and they just need a second chance at adopting. And Miranda's Rescue was that rescue that advertised themselves as, hey, we will give your dog a second chance. It just costs you some money. And some $500 to $1,500 an animal, you could place it into the Miranda's Rescue.
1: So how does a shelter, if they're kicking off $500 to $1,500 per critter, now let's say they've got, I don't know what, 10 a month, 5 a month? Are they cash flowing that much?
0: No, they're not. So what happens is they have fundraisers and they have nonprofits that are associated with their shelters. It's these friends of, let's say, the blank shelter. They're the ones that triage these animals and go, okay, I will find a home for X dog in another shelter so you, shelter, don't have to euthanize it. And so they're the ones that's paying, the friends of the shelter.
1: These weren't coming from no kills. These were coming from facilities like you guys have.
0: Yes.
1: Up at the airport.
0: Yes, for sure. Yeah. Coming from, some of them advertise as a low kill shelter. You know, no shelters, no animal shelters want to euthanize animals.
1: Well, sure.
0: You know, right? And so they're trying, but that's just a part of working a shelter. Our animal shelter, yes, we do euthanize animals. It is, you know, we try our best, but we just have a lot of animals, and some animals are just not adoptable, and we have to do what's humane for that animal.
1: Do rural communities tend to have more demand for shelters?
0: I don't think so. I think the shelter is, I mean, we have, the Bay Area has a lot of people and a lot of animals, and so I think no matter where you go, there are a need for these kind of shelters to be built up.
1: Well, wait, I don't know if it was an urban myth or not, but Humboldt lets out, all of a sudden there's a bunch of animals either turn loose or turn into the shelter. Is that the case still? May-ish, all of a sudden there's a surge?
0: I don't know. I haven't had that. The people at the shelter haven't you know, kind of made that correlation.
1: Yeah.
0: But anyway, it's the investigation's ongoing. We are hopefully wrapping up in the next several weeks. We are concluding a lot of part of our investigation. Our state and federal officials are also, you know, getting close. There's a sense of urgency now, too, because he has foregone the inspections, the voluntary inspections. He doesn't allow us to go there and inspect the animals. So it's created some exigency for us to try and hurry up everything.
1: You mean attitude?
0: We want to make sure that, yeah, we get
1: this
0: thing done.
1: Just say yes. It's okay. It's 8:30.
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3: .gov, the Trump administration launching its new AI-powered website to navigate the federal government with prompts like, try how do I get a passport or change my maiden name. Lindsey Clancy back in a court hearing on whether to retry the murder case for killing her three children.
4: I can tell you that they were discussing a date in late October. They were talking about October 23rd or October 29th. It's unclear if that would just be the next hearing for one of the motions. Reddington, Lindsey Clancy's defense lawyer, and the legal team for Clancy have filed four motions, whereas the DA's office has filed a gag order motion.
3: Fox's Nate Foy in Plymouth. Cat 2 Hurricane Polo makes landfall in Baja, Mexico. Heavy rain coming for Colorado, Arizona, and New Mexico. 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
5: KINS News and Information Time is 8:31. We'll have more Talk Shop coming up after we take a look at the weather for today. There's going to be plenty of sunshine and partly cloudy skies in the forecast today, with 5 to 15 mile per hour winds coming out of the north by this afternoon. And starting today, temperatures are going to be warming back up with highs from 62 to 73 degrees. Fortuna and Arcata will have temperatures in the mid-60s, while McKinleyville and Eureka are looking at highs at 64.
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0: Good morning, KINS, News and Information Times, 8:34. We're back talking shop this morning with Humboldt County Sheriff Billy Hansel. So what's been keeping you busy?
1: Budgets are now keeping us busy. Even though we are already in the first part of the fiscal year,
0: you're done with the first quarter now.
1: First quarter. But you look around the state, and you look at other counties, you look at our own counties, and we did okay this last year. We closed out our books. The sheriff's office, did good on our books, and we're able to...
0: Well, you didn't say spectacularly. You said that during the break.
1: Well...
0: You did a spectacular job.
1: Yes. Spectacular. That's not the case. But this next year, they're projecting that there's going to be a deficit, right? And there's... They're also talking about, some expenses that may come up. Their negotiations are happening this next year with the unions. They're anticipating, rising costs, maybe wages going up, as well as insurance costs going up. Everything
0: it's
1: there.
0: The same old, yeah.
1: It is, but our budget is limited, and so the county doesn't have a lot of money
0: to... What kind of budget increase? Just raw dollars, not present value. Let's say in the last 8 years.
1: How
0: have you seen any? Is it static?
1: So this was the first time in 3 years that we got a budget increase this year, and it was 5%. 5% was added to our budget, and we had to absorb the previous year's inflation and costs.
0: Right. So over 3 years, you've bumped 5%.
1: Yes.
0: So you've been losing ground.
1: Absolutely. Everything costs more. We have escalating issues within our facilities. We're doing our part to try and, kind of string things along.
0: Well, how much is gas costing you over budget?
1: So that's wrapped up in motor pool costs. And
0: oh, don't tell me it's a different department.
1: It is a different department. So we pay by the mileage, right? So we basically lease our cars to the county, but our mileage costs have gone up. And they do the recalculation. So this next year, they're going to recalculate based upon current gas prices, and we're going to be paying even more to run our patrol vehicles and everything else.
0: There are certain jurisdictions that have their folks take their rigs home.
1: Yes.
0: Okay. If you got a badge and a gun, I get it.
1: Right.
0: There's not a lot of coverage in certain areas.
1: Right.
0: But other departments... Right. The same thing, and then, but my understanding is that's not really built into the benefit package.
1: Right.
0: So it's not realized, and then the jurisdiction is paying extra for fuel because let's say you live in Fortuna.
1: Right.
0: Okay, what's that, 20 minutes each way? That's 40 minutes, call it 40 miles, roughly, a couple gallons a night. Take that out through the year. 700-800 gallons times pick your number.
1: Right.
0: And it doesn't show up on anybody's tax

0: in McKinleyville, Southern Humboldt, Main Station Eureka. They clear before their duty time, and they're actually available for calls, you know,
1: well,
0: on
1: that's
0: the way
1: neutral.
0: To work. Yes.
1: If you're in McKinleyville, you have to drive to Eureka to get the rig, and then you go back to McKinleyville for your beat.
0: Mm-hmm.
1: Okay.
0: Same thing with Garberville. You're working Garberville.
1: Yeah,
0: right.
1: Those are...
0: You live in Fortuna, and so it's
1: those
0: like...
1: Those are null. Those are
0: yes.
1: even.
0: Yes.
1: It's the ones that don't have work outside the jurisdiction.
0: No, absolutely. Yeah. Or the people that just have a take-home car because it's a perk, right? And...
1: Well, and if it counts... It's been negotiated, or if it's on the W-2s, okay, fine.
0: Mm-hmm.
1: You know, at least there's some making whole to the back to the jurisdiction of those taxpayers.
0: So this is what I propose for the county to do, because you're bringing up a point right now, which is a good one, and what the county should be doing is they should be doing an audit over all non-essential services within the county. They need to figure out in this tough economic time what's essential, what's non-essential. Because we have a board of supervisors.
1: Or maybe just where the money's going, being spent.
0: Sure, absolutely.
1: In general terms.
0: Because what happens in these tough budget times, you have five supervisors that don't want to piss off one department or another, so they do a blanket cut. Everyone has to cut 5%. So 5% cuts back, and now we save $12 million for the county. Great, perfect. Now my budget gets cut by $2 million. And what am I going to do? I'm already at bare bones, and so I have to cut services. I have to cut patrol. I have to cut, personnel in order to save $2 million a year.
1: Or just to, not that there's leaks, I mean, because that kind of implies that there's incompetencies. And I don't think that's the goal. But if you're going to be making those determinations, I would think that you would want to have the fullest picture you could. And that includes everything, you know. Are we pool buying, like everybody says,
0: mm-hmm.
1: or are there a couple of renegades out there that are deciding not to? And if they are, how come? Are they getting a better deal?
0: Right.
1: Well, Jesus, send everybody there. If they're doing it for other purposes, how come? Yeah, it just, we had this thing, boy, this was 30 plus years ago, Budget Task Force. There were two of them. I got tapped on the shoulder for the second one. And it was kind of like budget hearing time, but it was a little bit more in detail. And there were like 20 of us, I think. We'd say, what about this and what about that? And there were some things that came out of it that were financially healthy for those department heads. They hadn't thought about it.
0: Right.
1: Great. I would think that this would be an opportunity for the supervisors, particularly the new one coming in, to kind of dive in deep, but I know it's a pain in the butt for the department heads, too.
0: No, it's
1: not. Because you got to spend all that time.
0: It's fine. We're doing it right now. So the CAO has asked for every department to submit in every budget, every dollar, what's essential, what's mandated functions, I should say, what's mandated and what's non-mandated. So are you doing things within your budget that's not mandated by either county code, state law, federal law? And so it gives you an idea as far as what can be cut, what program can be cut, what things can we offer, you know, to eliminate to save money for the county. And so they're going through that right now. And it's an opportunity for the board to see these are all the mandated programs. And these are the things that you can actually, you know, say no to and say.
1: Now, you have a 20% matching grant.
0: Okay.
1: Is that a mandate or is that an optional?
0: And so we do not have
1: to. Or do you put an optional with an asterisk and saying, getting four times what we're spending, this is an investment.
0: Right.
1: An investment.
0: Right.
1: Kind of delineation.
0: Sure. Yeah. Yeah. And so it's. The thing is, with grants, you do not have to accept the grants. You do not have to accept that money or kind of thing. Right. And. And so it's going to be the option. And as a sheriff, on a side note, I'm looking at grants all the time now. I'm looking at ways of filling in the gaps with grant money.
1: Yeah, backfill where you can.
0: Right, absolutely. But the county sometimes takes a stance as I don't want you I don't want to accept this money for this position for 3 years, because what happens in 3 years? You know, the position will go away and we have to lay off someone. It's like, well, yes,

0: that may be the case, but the next 3 years we have an initial body. And we hope to re-up the grant. If the grant expires, then we can reallocate this position into another opening that may be with the sheriff's office. We've never been fully staffed.
1: Don't you hire somebody for 3 years?
0: We can.
1: Is your three-year term based on this grant?
0: Yeah, absolutely. And we've done that. Absolutely. Your salary is based upon this grant and that kind of stuff. And then it's subject to layoff and the layoff procedure if there's no other positions available. But we've never been in a position where it's like, hey, there's no positions that we can move you to.
1: Or not having a hiring freeze?
0: Right. Hiring freeze is definitely a real thing this next year.
1: So I look at it, this stuff, and I know you and a couple of the others. Well, we're elected by L5. Okay, don't second guess me.
0: Right.
1: You know, that's a viable thought on one side. Mm-hmm. Not much of a team player on the other side, but okay, right. Fine. You know, I mean, there are going to be those points of discussion.
0: Right.
1: In any case, I would think that it would be, you know, an audit is an internal audit, typically.
0: True.
1: Why not get a consultant to come in who is familiar with government and looks over everything? I mean, the supervisors don't know what's going on.
0: Right.
1: You know, when they look at a budget, but Michelle's been in business. Yeah. Rex is sort of, but no. I think she's the only one that's...
0: Yes.
1: There's a great Lou Holtz quote. There's a lot of difference between signing the front of a check and the back of a check.
0: Yeah. Very true.
1: And get some business consultants...
0: Yes.
1: ...to look at it. And maybe they're government types, and maybe they're not government types. But somebody with a whole fresh set of eyes who is probably not of the county can just come in and maybe not even of the state and look and see... Yeah, just from dollars and cents, not legal and all that kind of stuff, because that's in the discussions. Mm-hmm. Just to look at it and go, good job, doing okay. Here's a couple of areas to discuss. Or, oh my gosh, there are so many better ways to do things than what you're doing, or how it appears you're doing it.
0: Yes.
1: You know, and if that costs $50,000, okay, great. Then it costs the county $50,000, and they get somebody for three months to just... Or through the books. Is that ever discussed at the department head meetings?
0: Yes, it should be. Yeah, it should be for us to be able to do that. And that should be a priority of the county to do that. Essentially, you're asking.
1: Is that just power? No, somebody doesn't want to give up?
0: I don't know what that is. I don't know why. They should be doing that right now. I think it's a great idea. I think they should be doing
1: it independently.
0: We have done it independently within our own budget.
1: Yeah, not a cop.
0: Right.
1: A business.
0: Someone from outside?
1: Outside, yeah. And just say, look at my department and see, you know, do you see something that we could do better?
0: Right. For sure.
1: Yeah. And then it's do as I did.
0: Right.
1: Yeah. All right. Another great idea. I hear it clanking on the sidewalk right now. It's 8:46.
2: Road construction work continues throughout the year, weather permitting and sometimes weather related. Humboldt County Public Works reminds you to be cautious while driving in construction zones or where there's roadside maintenance. Shoulder work is expected to continue along Highway 101 to the north of Trinidad in the northbound direction near the Seawood Drive undercrossing. From 7 a.m. to 6 p.m. Mondays through Fridays, there will be a northbound shoulder closure in effect, as well as full north and southbound off-ramp closures at Seawood Drive, so drivers are going to need to use an alternate route in that area. Highway construction will be continuing near the Prairie Creek Fish Hatchery along Highway 101, with controlled traffic in effect and minor delays of about 5 minutes. And there will be more right lane closures in effect along 6th Street in Eureka between the intersections of 6th and N and 6th and K. Humboldt County Public Works shares that many road workers are injured throughout the year by unsafe and inattentive drivers. Please keep your eyes on the road and always drive safely.
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4: 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I challenge each of us to choose to make a difference for others in small and big ways, to be of service, to bring joy, to be one family.
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0: Good morning, KINS News and Information Time. It's 8:51. We're back talking shop this morning with Sheriff Billy. So you're doing budget, huh?
1: Yeah.
0: I'm trying to. Is that abnormal for this time of the year?
1: It is, because we're just forecasting. You know, always want to make sure that we're doing our
0: part. So you're paying a little
1: bit
0: more attention now than what in the past.
1: Yeah.
0: Do you have, and I know they were talking about this for the DA, but it would seem, you know, I know where we are each month. Okay, if we're up, we're down, sideways, whatever.
1: Yeah.
0: Don't you guys get like monthly reports? Or?
1: Oh, absolutely. So I have a CFO.
0: So you know where you're
1: at. No, there's no surprise in my department. We have a very strict budget process. We meet with our managers. We make sure that we're hitting our benchmarks. We look at the first quarter, second quarter. We make sure that we are on track, you know, because we have to take in account budgets, mandatory overtime.
0: Be the really wild.
1: Yes, absolutely. Training expenses, equipment costs. You know, and also personnel. It's as, you know, the cost of an employee rises through all the benefits and that kind of stuff, we have to keep track of that to make sure that we are on track for hitting our budget marks. So we're very good. I'm very, very lucky. I have a CFO that really knows the numbers and has a good concept of the budget.
0: You're familiar with what should be.
1: Absolutely. And that's given us really good information and good data so we can act on. So
0: when something spikes way out, what happens?
1: Yep, there's an anomaly. Sometimes these things come up and we go, okay, now we look at the numbers, we track it back, and maybe it was, you know, maybe, you know, a budget unit was mischarged. And so we hit a budget.
0: Simple bookkeeping error.
1: Bookkeeping error, and then we backtrack it and look at, you know, what happened here. You know, and like anything good, we always have like a savings account as well, you know, so if we dip in, and a lot of times it's our asset forfeiture money. And so if we overspend in the equipment category, we can just migrate some of that asset forfeiture over to cover some of those equipment costs.
0: And that's within your budget or within your department. You don't have to go on your knees begging.
1: No. Yeah. That's the kind of stuff we budget into, you know, so make sure that we can use that resource if necessary.
0: Yeehaw, baby.
1: Yeah, thanks, Brian.
0: Yeah, well, and you didn't bring in your cowboy hat. I guess
1: next
0: I can't
1: time.
0: Say yeehaw.
1: I can do it next time so for you.
0: Looking good, man.
1: Right on, partner.
0: See everybody tomorrow.
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7: $1 billion worth of Canadian imports coming into the U.S., including alcoholic beverages, dairy products, even motorcycles. Keep in mind that trade between the U.S. and Canada runs upwards of $880 billion a year. So it isn't much, but it won't help relations with Canada. On Wall Street, stocks are lower, not moving a whole lot today, as consumer confidence this month took a plunge to a 12-year low because of sky-high gas prices, overall inflation, and the war against Iran. Right now, you have the Dow down 0.6%, the NASDAQ and the S&P each down about 0.25%. Oil is lower, $91.63 a barrel. And the Senate passing a bipartisan bill, Protect College Sports Act, which limits college athletes to one school transfer during their entire school career and regulates issues like media rights, agent fees, and payments to athletes. Tom Busby, Bloomberg Radio.
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9: Hello, this is Blaine O'Shaughnessy with community comment. War without Congress is war without the people. Well, we're 7 months into the Iran war, called Operation Epic Fury, another Middle Eastern war that no one voted for. I say no one voted for it because President Trump, specifically while campaigning, campaigned on American First Agenda and no more foreign wars. Yet, here we are. It may very well be a war of necessity, but the problem with war is that it involves the whole country. The whole country sacrifices in war. Therefore, the whole country must have a say through its representatives. That is why our very wise founding fathers wrote it into the Constitution that only Congress can declare war. As a nation, we have strayed from that path a long time ago, starting with the Korean War, which was called a police action and was never a war declared by Congress. We are witnessing the complications and consequences of a war that has not been started by Congress. If Congress was to declare war, at least the government would be united behind it and a majority of the citizens as well. But in this instance, what's occurring in our current conflict with Iran was started by Trump and does not have the support of the people. How can we win a war that's not supported by the people? A war with no support of the people cannot prevail long term, as our enemy knows. So our enemies play the long game because they have hope that they can outlast the politicians from one election cycle to the next. Because the so-called war never had the support of the people. We as citizens were promised no more foreign wars. And the citizens were eager and supportive of an American First agenda. The American people do not have the heart to go along with these wars, especially after the lessons learned from Iraq and Afghanistan. Certainly, the citizens do not support sending in ground troops, which is ultimately what will win a war. So how then can we win a war if one is not declared properly through Congress in the first place? It's starting to look like we cannot win a war unless Congress has declared it. We had a much better success rate before when the United States did properly declare war. We are learning a valuable lesson as a nation. Hopefully we will learn it. I see the necessity that the president can use the military to quickly to respond to a situation, but I think it is very unwise to be sucked into a prolonged war without the consent of the governed. This has been Community Comment by Blaine O'Shaughnessy.
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13: The president calls this a big thing for all Americans. Lisa Brady, Fox News, just launching a new government website, America.gov.
14: Our goal is that anything you might need from the United States government will be accessible at your fingertips and very quickly at your command.
13: It's powered by AI.
14: This is one more example of why I will never stifle the growth of technology that will be bigger than the Industrial Revolution.
13: His comments just before a lunch with AI executives, including some who've called for a slowdown because of advanced AI development outpacing guardrails. Former special counsel Jack Smith says his prosecutions of then-former President Trump over the handling of classified documents and the 2020 election had nothing to do with politics.
15: I believe there is no role for politics in the proper administration of justice. A prosecutor's decisions must be based on the facts and the law.
13: Also telling a Senate hearing based on the same facts, he'd make the same decisions again against any former president. But Republicans, including Missouri Senator Eric Schmidt, accused Smith of abusing his authority, getting phone records from members of Congress.
16: I presented him with text messages about him wanting to meet with people that could have obviously been related to the prosecution.
13: Drawing pushback from Minnesota Democrat Amy Klobuchar.
17: I think that people should have their facts straight before they accuse someone of being a dirtbag.
13: The Trump cases were dropped after court rulings and his 2024 election. A judge in Massachusetts hearing arguments as the defense tries to get the murder case against Lindsay Clancy in the deaths of her three children thrown out, also accusing a holdout juror of misconduct in the recent mistrial.
18: Prosecutors argue that they did prove that Clancy committed the murders through various forms of evidence, and that her mental health problems do not prevent her from being held criminally accountable.
13: Fox's Nate Foy at the courthouse in Plymouth. Another hearing set for November. 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
13: An international search for the group that hacked the FBI, with police in the Netherlands arresting one suspect.
23: Dutch police confirmed they arrested a 24-year-old man earlier this month, suspected of playing a role in hacker group Shiny Hunters. The man's also suspected of attempted incitement to commit two murders. FBI Director Akash Patel calls him one of the alleged leaders of the group.
13: Fox's Jonathan Savage. That group says it obtained sensitive details about FBI employees, their assignments, and people applying to the bureau. The U.S. Navy confirming a mishap off the coast of Virginia where two naval aviators ejected as they were landing a plane on an aircraft carrier, the Dwight D. Eisenhower. The Navy says this happened during aircraft recovery operations yesterday. The aviators were rescued by search and rescue personnel and had medical evaluations. Four others on the ship also receiving medical care, with one taken to a hospital for non-life-threatening injuries. The head of the Senate Intelligence Committee wants information about missing fighter jet parts that apparently ended up with China.
24: Arkansas Senator Tom Cotton sent a letter to War Secretary Pete Hegseth asking him to review our military supply chains. He writes that Lockheed Martin used a commercial carrier to ship F-35 parts to Australia, but they were diverted to Hong Kong. The Chinese government now has them and has yet to return them. Senator Cotton says while the military's reliance on commercial carriers and contractors provides ease and speed of shipping, classified or sensitive components should receive heightened protections. He asks the Department of War to review chain of custody requirements for contractors and commercial carriers, the department's tracking ability, but also what safeguards exist to prevent military materiel from falling into the hands of an adversary. Jessica Rosenthal, Fox News.
13: Americans more pessimistic about the economy, with consumer confidence sliding in the Conference Board's new report, and stocks remain lower. The Dow's down 344. I'm Lisa Brady, Fox News.
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27: All right, let's do it. 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
28: Mm-hmm.
27: All right, David, what's the latest on the UK arrest? Do we know what's going on?
28: We still don't really know what's going on. So, again, five guys arrested on suspicion of planning a terror attack at a UK airbase where there are U.S. personnel and equipment. And they're already out on bail. President Trump asked about the developments yesterday by Gabe Gutierrez from NBC News.
27: Okay, and roll it.
29: I'm surprised that they released them. I wouldn't have done that. Look, they've been very good. They worked with us very closely. We know everything about them. We would not have released them.
30: So you said might be. Iran might be. Can you elaborate on that?
29: Well, I don't know. I'd rather not. I mean, I know the answer. I can be very specific, but I'd rather not say it. But I would not have released them.
27: Okay. But then there was this other narrative that was sort of out there yesterday.
28: Mm-hmm.
27: Well, this could be just stealing gas.
31: Yeah, right.
27: Not a terrorist plot.
28: Right, that was speculation there. And it was based off of the fact that they were released so quickly.
27: Yeah. I wasn't buying that. But you don't know what to believe.
28: Yeah.
27: I mean, they've
31: been watching
27: absolutely
31: these guys for a long time.
27: Insane.
31: Yeah, I know.
27: If it is
31: a
27: thwarted terrorist plot and they let them out.
28: Yeah.
27: But it wouldn't be completely shocking in the UK.
28: No, it would not.
27: With everything that's gone on there over the past couple of decades.
28: Well, yeah, I mean, they're basically pro-terror.
31: Yeah.
27: Man.
31: Well, the lady farmer who turned them in, I guess, was the first one to call, said there were like eight of them.
27: I thought it was five.
28: Well, it was five that were arrested. She said it was eight to ten.
31: 8 to 10, yeah. That, okay. Those guys are still wandering around somewhere.
27: And have not released the names yet.
31: No.
27: Okay.
28: Mm-hmm. Well, you know, it's like, you know, John Henry or something like that, of course.
27: John Henry Muhammad?
28: Yes.
27: Come on.
31: It's an unusual name for John Henry.
27: Yeah. Branching out a little
31: bit. Exactly.
27: Oh, man. This looks like everything else they've done is just try to cover up. Because they don't want to be accused of Islamophobia. Yeah. It's insane.
28: We don't want to jump to conclusions.
27: Right. Okay. And then there's a report that the UK is importing more refugees.
28: Not a report, a direct quote. Home Secretary Shabana Mahmood says that they're tackling the migrant crisis by importing more migrants. It's a new program being launched next month that allows nonprofits, universities, and quote-unquote communities to sponsor and bring in people they pick.
27: Oh, my gosh, man.
32: We will take vulnerable refugees from across the world and give them the chance of a new and better life here in Britain. With the first arrivals this year.
27: Dude.
32: I am proud to say that around a quarter of those will be Afghan women and girls fleeing persecution under the Taliban. And Palestinians who have fled the horrors of Gaza.
27: Oh my gosh, the people are going to be out of their minds.
28: We're taking in refugees from around the world And by around the world, we mean the Middle East.
27: Yes.
28: Oh, my gosh.
31: What is the deal when everybody's applauding? I mean, do they think these people come in and they're like, well, they're just here. They're going to be subservient to our rules and our regulations, and they're going to be model citizens. They're going to work hard and build their families.
27: It's the toxic empathy. That's what it is. It's all these people that their lives have not been affected yet. But boy, oh boy, they can posture. They see we're such good people.
31: Right, exactly.
27: We care about, you know, the rest of the world. Mm-hmm. We're good citizens. Yes, that's part of the whole woke religion.
31: They're going to come in and obey our laws and assimilate to our communities. And
27: it's just a better life.
31: It's going to be wonderful. It's going to be a Disney movie.
27: Like, did they ban history in the UK?
28: Yes.
27: Over the last 1,400 years?
31: Because it's racist.
28: Because it's racist.
31: Right.
27: Yeah. Golly, exactly. Man.
31: Right. Can't have it.
27: That is wild. Okay. As far as news in the United States, well, this is an interesting clip you have. Kennedy to Jack Smith?
28: Yeah, so Jack Smith, the former special counsel going after President Trump, he's testifying in the Senate today. Senator John Kennedy was hopping mad because he couldn't get a straight answer when asking Jack Smith about illegally spying on members of Congress, because Jack Smith did not tell the judge what he was doing with the warrants that he was getting.
27: Yeah, all that came out later.
28: Yeah.
27: And, so, then legacy media didn't even cover it.
28: Right. Then they said, oh, well, it was just, basically time and date stamps, no real identifying information. And then it turns out, no, they had the actual text messages that Republican members of Congress were exchanging with one another. They also spied on the Federalist. They spied on Media Research Center.
27: Mm-hmm.
28: They went after everybody during this witch hunt.
27: Yes. All right, here's a clip.
3: We sought non-disclosure orders from...
5: You didn't tell him, did you?
3: In seeking non-disclosure orders, we did not
5: disclose... You didn't tell him, but you're unbiased. You have no personal feelings. You make me want to throw up in my mouth.
6: Mr. Chairman.
28: There's Dick Durbin.
6: Mr. Chairman.
7: His time's up.
6: I'd like to say a word. This hearing is of constitutional and historic importance. This witness should be allowed to answer the questions, complete a sentence. We have given that courtesy to witnesses from both political parties, and it should be extended to Mr. Smith.
7: Your time's up, Senator Kennedy.
5: Well, I'd also like, with respect, Dick, for the chairman to instruct the witness. He's not Bambi's baby brother, okay? He's been around. Everybody knows him.
27: Yeah, and he's not answering the questions. Right. So you might want to back off there, you know.
5: Dick.
27: Right.
28: Yeah.
31: He did punch that, didn't he, that word?
27: Yes. A little bit. Yeah.
31: He definitely did. Made his point.
27: Yeah.
31: Dick Durbin's terrible. Dick Durbin, whatever Dick Durbin thinks is fantastic, whatever Dick Durbin thinks is lawful, whatever Dick Durbin thinks is adequate, it isn't. Mm-hmm. Go the opposite way and you'll be right.
27: This guy's going to be done very soon.
31: Thank God.
27: What is one thing that guy will be known for? He's been at it a long time.
28: Yeah.
27: Just asking the question.
31: I'm sure there's some stretch of the Kennedy Expressway or something that he put in or made sure it happened. I don't know.
27: Yeah.
31: Maybe
28: he's a good company man.
31: That's just it, David. You're right.
28: Right.
31: He towed the company line, never stepped out of it. That's who he was.
27: Yeah. And some, I guess, would just say he earned the name.
5: Dick.
28: Yeah.
27: Okay. All right.
31: I like the way you've already isolated it.
28: I knew you would.
27: What are you saying? That I just have this immature streak that I'm going to take a little thing?
31: Hey, look.
27: Make fun of somebody's name?
31: I'm laughing.
27: I find that very sort of Dick-ish behavior.
31: I'm laughing with you. I'm laughing with you because I too am a 12-year-old.
27: Yes.
31: That's part of the appeal, my gosh, dang.
27: All right.
31: That's going to pop up a million times over the next 6 months.
28: What is?
27: So, I'm not going to do it. Because inexplicably, I'm the one that's supposed to transition things on the show. The guy with the ADD problem. Hey, make sure it stays on track.
31: That train left the track.
27: Oh, yeah.
31: Thank you, John Kennedy, for that one.
27: You go from one of the most uninspirational men in politics over the last 30 years to someone that's truly inspiring.
31: Oh, yeah. Oh, yeah.
27: And that would be the guy known as the Lone Juror.
28: Yes.
31: Yes.
27: And he's made a statement.
28: Yes, he has. He's the one holdout juror on the Lindsey Clancy jury. And he recorded a video, sent it to Fox News. Hannity had it last night. This is Michael Desrenville in his own words.
27: Yes.
8: I know the whole focus has been on me, but we want to reel everything back and put the focus on the three angels that's at hand. The ones that can't speak for themselves, the ones that can't defend themselves, and the one that can't fight the battles. And those are Cora, Dawson, and Callan. A little bit about me. I want to thank God for my Catholic faith. I want to thank God for blessing me with the ability to love my daughter. And I'm foremost, I would like to thank everyone, every individual that have supported me throughout this difficult situation. Your prayers, your emotional support, your psychological support is a tremendous to my heart that I feel, that I sense, that I know. I do want to thank you from the bottom of my heart.
27: Well, you're more than welcome, man. Mm-hmm. You're the courageous one.
28: Oh, yeah. Dude, he was facing down at least, what, four, like, adamant, crazy, liberal white ladies?
27: Oh,
28: for
27: goodness.
28: A week? Can you imagine the pressure that that guy was under?
27: Oh, yeah. I mean, not just that. But, I mean, you also had the people that probably didn't go out and speak, but in the room at the time,
28: yeah, mm-hmm.
27: were putting pressure on.
28: Mm-hmm.
27: And then what? There was one other guy that sort of sided with him, but then fell away and went with the mob.
28: Mm-hmm.
27: He's kind of a spineless, hey,
28: yeah, right,
27: whatever. But he stood ground.
28: Yes.
27: And good for him, man.
28: Mm-hmm.
27: Yeah, I think most sane people are very proud of him. Boy, we're ping-ponging all over the place because now we go from something like that. Did you place this on purpose this way, David?
28: I did a little bit, yeah.
27: Words of wisdom from Kamala from a podcast?
31: Oh, is this new?
27: Oh, yes.
31: Oh, yeah.
27: Well, it's inspirational.
31: This makes my day every day, yes.
27: Because at one point, she's like, you don't have to ask permission to be a leader.
31: Right.
27: People wait for permission. I don't wait for permission. That was part of it, you know. Okay,
31: but another success resource.
9: I'll speak for myself. None of us achieve success
27: without
9: that level of profound support and reinforcement.
10: Yes, yes.
9: Right?
27: Okay, that's not true. Sorry. It's an empty platitude. I know plenty of people that didn't have much support at all that became incredibly successful.
28: Mm-hmm.
27: And it sometimes through hard work, grit, whatever it was, it wasn't what she's saying. It's so stupid.
9: Without that level of profound support and reinforcement.
10: Yes, yes.
9: Right? Around not only a memory of legacy and the path on which you stand that was mm-hmm. was charted long before you,
10: mm-hmm.
9: but also giving you some sense of pride in what can be the destiny and was the destiny that so many fought for.
10: Yeah.
9: Right?
28: It's the places you'll go with Kamala Harris. It's her rewritten version.
31: It is flying by exits at lightning speed.
27: It's incredible. And I think it's in the rule book. In the rule book, I'm sorry. That if you're on this sort of podcast and she's talking, you got to give a.
10: Mm-hmm.
27: It has to be there.
28: Mm-hmm.
27: Yeah.
28: Mm-hmm.
31: Because you need to think you understand. You
27: oh
31: don't.
27: My gosh.
31: But you need people to think that.
27: We got some unbelievable stuff today. Fun stuff. And the five stories we're watching coming up.
31: Football season, baby. Been waiting for this. 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

0: From the newsroom, I'm Peter Killeen. Officers with Eureka Police arrested two local men following separate back-to-back incidents Sunday morning. First, police responded to an attempted robbery at a Broadway gas station at about 11:50 a.m. and arrested 25-year-old probationer Anthony McGrew. Just 3 minutes later, emergency responders resuscitated 29-year-old Donald Garcia in a restroom on Commercial Street, where firefighters say they spotted a handgun beside him. With news, I'm Peter Killeen.
1: 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President Trump announcing the launch of a brand new government website powered by artificial intelligence.
2: Instead of forcing citizens to search through the endless maze of tens of thousands of terrible government websites and rules, and more than 10,000 forms, you have over 10,000 forms to do basic acts. You'll now have one front door for every single question.
1: It comes as the president hosts AI leaders today as calls grow to create safeguards for the technology. The Massachusetts mom who admits to killing her three young children back in court for the first time since her mistrial. Lindsey Clancy's defense team wanted the entire case dropped, calling it double jeopardy if the prosecution tries her again. After just a few minutes, though, the judge set the next court date for November 2nd. 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
10: What does the weather look like for Tuesday, the 29th of September? There's going to be more sunshine and partly cloudy skies in the forecast throughout the day today, with 5 to 15 mile per hour winds continuing out of the north. Temperatures are going to start warming back up with highs today from 62 to 73 degrees. The 5 to 15 mile per hour winds will be continuing out of the north all throughout this week, and there will be a little bit of cloudiness expected as we approach the early evening. That is a quick look at the weather for today.
11: The Bembo Historic Inn is celebrating its centennial year. Come be a part of 100 years of history.
12: All right. The Markley Van Camp and Robin Show. I'm Jamie Markley, the Gen Xer. The Millennial, David Van Camp. And the Sexy Boomer, that's Scott Robbins. So I saw this story, and we've talked about it before. Nicole Hannah-Jones, she was the 1619 Project Pulitzer Prize winner. Yeah. Based on a lot of nonsense. Anyway, she and her daughter, this has been a story, have talked about now how Nicole Hannah-Jones put her into a terrible school. I mean, where kids are just fighting, no one's paying attention, mm-hmm. kids aren't learning. And this went on basically for years.
13: Yeah.
12: Because she felt like Nicole Hannah-Jones, like, well, I just don't want to send her to some private school, even though she's privileged. If we're going to change these schools, it's got to be from the inside out.
13: Right.
12: Right? And then realizes, well, maybe this was a mistake.
13: Well, her child was a sacrificial lamb here.
12: Yes.
13: Yeah.
12: So I'm reading this updated story that it's out now on a podcast. And the podcast is NPR's This American Life.
13: Ah, yes, of course.
12: Cue the piano. There we go. And so I'm like, okay, I see the quotes in the story, but I'm like, I want to hear this because sometimes just by audio, it brings you something that you can't quite get in print, right?
13: Mm-hmm.
12: So I suffered through good parts of this podcast, so you don't have to.
13: Oh, thank you for that.
12: Okay, so I'm going to give you some of the highlights. And I got enough highlights that I don't think we could do it all at one time. Might have to put some more next hour.
13: Mm-hmm.
12: Okay? But in this clip, it is now she realizes, okay, she's going to be going into high school. We got to get her into a good school. She's going to let her daughter choose the school. She's thinking it's time now for her daughter to have a say after years of just, you know, crappy schools. And check this out.
14: If you look at, like, the top schools, they're majority white. And it's like, if you want to go into a good school, we're going to have to go to a majority white school.
15: She comes back with her list of schools. And I internally cringed.
16: Why?
15: Well, what my daughter did was looked up the top achieving schools in the city. She found out, like, the best in terms of test score schools in the city, and that was her list.
16: The exact opposite of your approach.
15: Yeah.
12: Right. She cringed. Well, she's just picking the top performing schools.
13: Yeah, she wants to be successful.
12: Yes.
13: Yeah.
12: So then you hear, like, the narrator sets up Nicole on this as far as the choice. Check this.
16: As Nicole says, public education.

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It's that time of year again. We're preparing for cold, wet weather. And just like us, pests are doing the same. Now is a perfect time to get your home ready. 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A little prevention now can make a big difference this fall and winter. And if you need help, remember, the local guy.

0: From the newsroom, I'm Peter Killeen. Officers with Eureka Police arrested two local men following separate back-to-back incidents Sunday morning. First, police responded to an attempted robbery at a Broadway gas station at about 11:50 a.m. and arrested 25-year-old probationer Anthony McGrew. Just 3 minutes later, emergency responders resuscitated 29-year-old Donald Garcia in a restroom on Commercial Street, where firefighters say they spotted a handgun beside him. With news, I'm Peter Killeen.
1: Fox News, I'm Therese Crowley. Super intelligence working for you to navigate federal government resources. President Trump launches America.gov, a simple AI-powered website, as he lunches with AI executives about possible guardrails.
2: This is part of President Trump's push to be full speed ahead with artificial intelligence, which he now has rebranded to super intelligence. He told me over the weekend that he does not worry about AI going rogue and expects the industry to fix any problems that might arise.
1: Fox's Jackie Heinrich. A stunning new claim in Lindsey Clancy's court hearing today. Her defense lawyer asserts the state showed no evidence that she killed her three children, which she admitted, saying you have the exercise bans but no fingerprints. The judge will consider the defense request to dismiss the murder case with a new court date set in November. 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
4: What does the weather look like for Tuesday, the 29th of September? There's going to be more sunshine and partly cloudy skies in the forecast throughout the day today, with 5 to 15 mile per hour winds continuing out of the north. Temperatures are going to start warming back up with highs today from 62 to 73 degrees. The 5 to 15 mile per hour winds will be continuing out of the north all throughout this week, and there will be a little bit of cloudiness expected as we approach the early evening. That is a quick look at the weather for today.
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12: The Markley Van Camp and Robbins Show. 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
13: So a little earlier, playing part of this piece, this was actually NPR, This American Life.
14: Oh.
13: Piano music. Nicole Hannah-Jones.
14: Yes.
13: Okay, who is she? She's that 16-19 person that won all the awards for that.
14: Made a pile of money.
13: False history that got promoted by the New York Times and stuff. Failing New York Times. Well, not long ago, we talked about this. She came out with this piece saying, you know, I put my daughter in these, well, black schools. They were really bad. And maybe I did a disservice to her. But we were trying to uplift, you know, years of oppression. And we thought we could kind of change schools from the inside out. But it was just awful. I mean, there was fighting going on and no one was paying attention. The kids weren't learning. Because now the girl is going to this private school.
14: Right.
13: And doing well. And so we've sort of heard the back and forth so far between the two, trying to figure out exactly what was trying to be accomplished. So now that the daughter, Nadja, is in high school, she's doing well. And the mom here, Nicole Hannah-Jones, is, you know, trying to convince her, hey, you've done great in your new school. It's not like you weren't prepared from, you know, the school that you came from sort of thing. And this is how it went.
15: You have been able to have the same academic success as your classmates.
16: To get through it because, well, not even, though. Everyone, last year, when I had my grade come out, I remember crying because everyone else's, like, score was so good. And I was just like, how is it so easy for everyone else but me? So, no, I don't think that I got through it. I think I just tried my hardest.
15: Yeah, I mean, I think it's fair to say you did not receive the top
16: either
15: quality middle school education.
16: Elementary with
15: that's fair.
16: Even basic fractions. I mean, like, I was never taught that. I had to relearn everything from my tutor.
15: That's fair.
16: Everyone's not your kid.
15: That's
16: you can't
15: fair.
16: Save everyone who doesn't want to be saved.
15: That's what you think, though? You think, like, other kids don't want better?
16: I'm not saying that. I wanted better. All the kids in my school wanted better. There's no benefit that came out of you putting me in those schools. There's no benefit at all.
13: Right. So just pause it there.
14: Wow, man. Back of the hand of mama.
13: Well, it's hard to argue what she's saying.
14: You can't argue what she's saying, but man, that's bold. You're sitting right there next to your mom, and you're lighting her up. And I like that.
17: This was New York City public schools. Am I remembering that right?
13: Yep.
17: Okay. Kids should not be talking about their school experience like they just got out of like a gulag, you know?
13: And
17: I don't know how much of that is just kind of being a dramatic teenager and how much of that was genuine. Because I understand it could be both. Could be a combination of both. It could be more one, more the other. Nicole Hannah-Jones right now, because she has the ear of so many liberals, has an opportunity to explain to her fellow liberals, these

0: From the newsroom, I'm Peter Killeen. Officers with Eureka Police arrested two local men following separate back-to-back incidents Sunday morning. First, police responded to an attempted robbery at a Broadway gas station at about 11:50 a.m. and arrested 25-year-old probationer Anthony McGrew. Just 3 minutes later, emergency responders resuscitated 29-year-old Donald Garcia in a restroom on Commercial Street, where firefighters say they spotted a handgun beside him. With news, I'm Peter Killeen.
1: Fox News, I'm John Saucier. The Trump administration is a new online platform powered by artificial intelligence. The White House says the newly launched America.gov can help Americans complete tasks in a timely fashion and save time. Well, Secretary of State Marco Rubio says the State Department is using the platform to help speed up the passport process.
2: Starting next year, Americans will be able to apply for their first passport entirely online.
1: Lindsay Clancy back in court for a status hearing several weeks after her murder case ended in mistrial. There was a single holdout juror. Her attorney, Kevin Reddington, has filed a motion to investigate that juror, but denies accusations that he's attacking the man.
3: I am really tired of reading that I am attacking this juror. I am ripping the juror. I am shredding the juror. I'm not doing anything with the juror.
1: It's still unclear if Clancy will face a new trial. 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
5: What does the weather look like for Tuesday, the 29th of September? There's going to be more sunshine and partly cloudy skies in the forecast throughout the day today, with 5 to 15 mile per hour winds continuing out of the north. Temperatures are going to start warming back up with highs today from 62 to 73 degrees. The 5 to 15 mile per hour winds will be continuing out of the north all throughout this week, and there will be a little bit of cloudiness expected as we approach the early evening. That is a quick look at the weather for today.
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12: The Markley, Van Camp, and Robbins Show. Jamie Markley, David Van Camp, Scott Robbins. Got the Robbins trifecta coming up in just a few. News update, David Van Camp.
13: Well, this is crazy. Former NFL star wide receiver Antonio Brown in the news. He plans to accept a plea deal on an attempted murder charge in Miami that avoids prison.
12: Whoa.
13: Dude, he tried to kill someone. He fled the country, had to be extradited, and they're saying, yeah, okay, you take this deal, you're in no prison. It's unbelievable.
12: It is, man. Remember when he was trying to be rehabilitated as a wide receiver?
13: Yeah.
12: Like, you knew it was going to be a disaster. Yeah. Some guys, but this was next level, this activity.
14: Well, right. I mean, some guys you just know. You just know it's a disaster.
12: Yes.
14: Some of them have enough talent to hang in there for a while, overlooked and whatnot. But boy, as soon as that slips,
12: oh yeah,
14: you're done.
12: No doubt about it. All right. We're finally going to finish this up. Started a little while ago. And, David knows this. I'll hear different audio from different things. And you're like, okay, this is way too long. You got to bring it into the show. We're going to have to chop this down. Even after I chop it down, it's way too long. And I'm like, man, I don't know what to cut out. And this was that whole piece with Nicole Hannah Jones and her daughter. And if you hadn't heard the story, she was the 1619 lady that talks all about race all the time and is awarded for it from the failing New York Times and other entities. She came out with this piece talking about how she probably did her daughter a disservice putting her in bad schools instead of the good schools that she could have put her in because they were trying to lift up everybody. But now realizes that was probably not the right choice. And didn't she seem almost shocked to find that in the elementary school, that it was like people didn't care and kids were fighting and teachers wouldn't even try to break it up. People were just kind of watching, not paying attention,
14: and
12: couldn't believe it. So now that the girl's in high school and the girl got to choose her high school, but started off behind and is saying to her mom, why? Your choice did us no good. She was trying to justify it on this podcast. The NPR podcast, This American Life, and saying, well, there are people that will say we believe in equality and all these things, and they'll throw money at it, but they don't actually get into the school and get involved.
14: Okay.
12: And the daughter is saying, well, what good did that ever do me? I started this other school way behind, and I felt stupid.
14: Yes.
12: So then you pick it up, and the daughter basically just says, yeah, you kind of sacrificed me there.
15: Just say, we think segregation is wrong. We think injustice is wrong. Like, they were willing to put themselves, their families, their children on the line for that.
16: So you put me on the line to help a school, but it didn't work.
15: I put you on the line,
16: but even,
15: in hopes of
16: even when you knew,
15: making a change. Yeah.
12: Yeah. Even when you knew it wasn't working because it went on for years. And then the last clip I'll play for you. As Nicole is trying to tell her daughter, well, you turned out fine. Basically, it all worked out. And the girl is saying, the only reason I'm fine is because I got to choose the school. If I would have went to the school you were choosing for me, I wouldn't be in this position because she's going to one of the top schools now.
15: Mm-hmm. Reason I'm okay with my choice now is I'm like, you're fine. I felt this was important. I tried to do the right thing.
16: And I think I'm fine because I'm in the school I am now. I feel like if I picked a different choice that you wanted me to, I don't think I would be fine.
15: Okay.
16: And I think this choice was good for me. And I do appreciate you for saying that.
15: I think.

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8: All right, the Florida Attorney General has filed a temporary injunction against OpenAI. The introduction here is the equities here could not be more one-sided. Defendants admit that they provide a service without fully knowing how it works. This is not just any service. It is one that defendants themselves concede poses an existential risk to the continued survival of humankind. Defendants claim they cannot stop barreling forward with their potentially civilization-ending endeavors unless they are forced to do so by the government. They have asked the government to tie them to the mast. Plaintiff brings good news to the defendants. The Florida Attorney General is answering your cry for help with a motion to enjoin you from harming Floridians with your reckless, unacceptably risky product. Say, we'll help you get regulated.
9: Okay. It's wild, man. We got to get to Nimrods. We got an update here.
10: When the going gets tough.
11: Damn it, this is too hard.
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13: I love the poorly educated.
9: All right. Nimrod's in the news. Speaking of Florida, do you remember the dude that was 86 years old that was going 110 mile an hour in a race?
0: Oh, yeah.
7: Yeah, yeah.
9: His name is William Bosworth.
7: Right.
9: He is saying this whole thing has devastated his retirement. How, you might ask.
7: Yeah.
9: Said, it's just devastated me. It's funny, but it's not funny. It's serious. Because he pled no contest to racing and dangerous excessive speeding. Thing is, that's a $500 fine, an advanced driver improvement course, and you can't drive for a year.
0: Ooh.
7: Yeah.
9: So he says, I can't do anything. I'm not in jail, but I'm behind bars in my house. I'm like, well, you could do other things. He said, I put a terrible burden on my wife. We don't want to eat out no more. I'm a dead man walking. Like, there's Uber, I'm thinking. And then, you know, I need to go out and be around people. And I can't even drive my golf cart. He lives in a community where you have to have a driver's license to drive the golf cart around the gated community.
7: Oh, wow. Man, that's strict.
9: He's like, I was on the gas for 6 to 10 seconds. I think it's a good law, but it should be appropriately used. One size does not fit all. Right now, I'm just walking on eggshells. I'm the best boy you could possibly be. So that's your update. That's Nimrod's in the news. There's a lot changing in the financial system right now, and it's a good idea to get to know what's happening before it starts hitting your wallet. Your savings, your purchasing power, even the way you use your money, all of it could be affected by changes coming to the financial system, and you don't have to figure this out all on your own.
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12: It's time for the KINS opinion poll question for today. 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And well over three-quarters of voters yesterday said no, they would not vote or support a candidate who would be in favor of higher-than-normal gas prices. 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
17: The U.S. will keep its lead on AI. I'm Lisa Brady, Fox News. That bottom line from President Trump just out of a meeting with tech executives on what he calls superintelligence.
18: There was a lot of commonality in this room. It was pretty amazing, and all for the good.
17: He says there's agreement on a need for self-regulation after some executives warning risks called for a slowdown. And he says on data centers, they'll work to make communities happy.
18: I think they're going to do things for the community that will be really financially beneficial and otherwise beneficial.
17: Concerned about the impact of data centers becoming a midterm election issue. The jury now has the case against Caleb Flynn, the one-time American Idol contestant accused of murdering his wife in Ohio and staging the scene to look like a home break-in. The defense called no witnesses and told the jury in today's closing arguments, it's not proven beyond a reasonable doubt he's the one who shot his wife. Prosecutors say there's no evidence of an intruder. The trial focusing heavily on Flynn's text messages to his mistress. about wanting to kill his wife. As prosecutors reopen a sexual assault probe centered around a now barred fraternity at Cornell University, the local mayor wants other actions taken.
0: Ithaca, New York Mayor Robert Cantelmo wants a pause on all fraternity and sorority activity, as well as student gatherings that require city permits at Cornell, now that an alleged sexual assault is again being investigated. A former undergrad, only known as Jane Doe, came forward last week to report an assault she said happened in 2024 at the Ivy League school. Cantelmo, in a statement, called out the school and its police department for failing to hold the perpetrators to account and demanded Cornell set new standards for student safety.
17: Fox's Cornell Scott. Prosecutors say a recently filed lawsuit claiming the victim was drugged and gang raped is dramatically different from a statement given to police 2 years ago. 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
17: Last-minute appeal to the Tennessee governor is rejected for a woman on death row.
22: Tennessee Governor Bill Lee will grant no clemency to condemned inmate Krista Gayle Pike, who is scheduled to be put to death Wednesday. She was sentenced to die for the 1995 murder of Colleen Slemmer, who was just 19 years old at the time. Pike's attorneys argued the now 50-year-old woman suffered an abusive childhood and that her life should be spared. If nothing interrupts her sentence, Pike will be the first woman to be executed in Tennessee in more than 200 years. Prosecutors claim Pike kept a piece of the victim's skull as a souvenir and was showing it to friends following the killing. Eben Brown, Fox News.
17: The New York City mayor, a longtime critic of Israel, releases his plan to combat anti-Semitism in the city with the largest Jewish population outside of Israel. Fox's Tanya J. Powers.
23: The plan includes increased funding for synagogues, adding more Jewish history into public school education, and a pledge to highlight important Jewish cultural and religious sites. It does not address discussion of the Israeli-Palestinian conflict.
17: A group of rabbis has called on the mayor to pay more attention to the impact of his words. A big reveal about the 2028 Summer Olympics.
24: Atlanta, the last American city to host the Summer Games, will be the starting point for the Olympic torch relay when it returns to the United States in less than 2 years. The flame will be lit in Olympia, Greece, before arriving in Atlanta in spring of 2028. And from there, for the first time, torchbearers will carry it through all 50 states ahead of the opening ceremony in Los Angeles. On hand in Atlanta for the announcement, Lonnie Ali, widow of boxing champ Muhammad Ali, who famously lit the Olympic cauldron there for the 1996 Summer Games.
17: Fox's Lillian Wu, they'll release the full route for the torch relay next year. An hour to the close, stocks turning mixed, the Dow's down 120. I'm Lisa Brady, Fox News.
25: I pledge allegiance to the flag of the United States of America and to the republic for which it stands, one nation, under God, indivisible, with liberty and justice for all. Hi, my name is Clifford William Moon. I was born in 1925 in Alhambra, California. I joined the Marine Corps right after as soon as I could after the Japanese bombed Pearl Harbor. After that, I was in the Pacific War, and I saw a fair amount of combat, and I was glad when the war was over and I lived.
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1: Oh, hot damn. We are fired up for a big Tuesday episode of Fox Across America with Jimmy Failla. Tom Homan, the border czar, is going to be stopping by for a grown-up talk about my congresswoman, Alexandria Ocasio-Cortez.
2: AOC is a dope. A
1: lot of people feel that way, but we're going to get into AOC as well as some big midterm polling that says Donald Trump is ready to panic in the House of Representatives.
3: People aren't buying at CNN, you dumb bastard.
1: I don't think they are. But we've got some fascinating numbers to share one way or the other, and you can agree or disagree. Nobody cares. Just a good old-fashioned talk show, okay? Obviously, I am focused today on Tuesday, this 29th day of September, on the biggest story that everyone is talking about, which is my New York Yankees beginning their quest for a 28th World Series title tonight up in the Bronx. I'll be there with Lincoln, ready to go. Yeah, we will. Yeah, we will. But long before we go pay $26 a beer to heckle Jared Duran, the Red Sox left fielder, we're going to do some good old-fashioned talk radio with you, the American people, all of whom are welcome to the show, 888-788-9910. You know, the deal, you could be a Republican, you could be a Democrat, just do not be a and you will fit in fine. Happy Tuesday. I want to start with the polling stuff, because there's two things happening at the same time. Okay, yes, it is true that the Trump man is losing significant support from independents, younger voters. Those numbers are true. What do they both have in common? They're not high turnout factions in midterm elections. So that's the good news, is you're very unpopular with people who don't always vote in the midterms. Okay, or, you know, in that regard. The other good news for the Trump man is his base support hasn't changed. Trump was at 99% approval with MAGA voters going into the 2024 election. Right now, he's at 98% approval, which is really high. Here is Harry Enten talking about that on CNN Clip 4.
4: MAGA GOP on Trump. In the 2024 election versus Kamala Harris, he got 99% of the MAGA GOP vote. Perhaps surprisingly, I might have thought it would be 100%, but it was 99%. Compare that to his approval rating now with the MAGA GOP. It's 98%. That is, there's been no real decline in MAGA support.
1: So he's got the support from his core that he always did. And that makes sense to me. Nobody who voted for Trump is suddenly going to turn around and go, no, I'm with the open borders people. You know that guy out in Michigan that's campaigning with Hassan Piker who says America deserved 9/11? I've gone from this to that. You know, that's the stupid conundrum of politics is, you know, the big prevailing sentiment in these midterms is affordability. Obviously, people don't like the fact that gas and groceries have gone up under Trump. But here's a newsflash. They were a hell of a whole lot higher under the Democrats. So, you know, hiring Democrats to lower prices, I guess it's like you're hiring Bill Cosby to make the drinks a little weaker. Okay, it doesn't tend to work out that way, if we're being honest. But let me give you some of the data, because the data is significant. Okay, here is Charlie Cook on ABC claiming it is a done deal, Clip 6.
5: The House has been kind of a done deal for a good while, but the Senate, a year ago, it wasn't realistic to think that the Senate might flip, but now it's very realistic.
6: And where are you seeing that? We were just in Michigan, Al Sayed and Mike Rogers' race.
5: North Carolina, open seat there goes first. And then you have a whole group of Republican seats, Alaska, Iowa, maybe Kansas. But at the same time, Democrats are defending Michigan and Wisconsin little bit, and Minnesota a little bit, and New Hampshire.
1: So he's saying, I mean, both parties, to be clear, are defending seats that are traditionally deep blue or deep red. That's not the case over in Texas, where, you know, we might call him Talafrico here on Fox News because he's got a lot of bizarro and orthodox views. And I believe me, I'm with you there. Okay, the idea of God being non-binary is a little ridiculous. Anyone who's ever been to church has never sat through a reading from RuPaul to the Corinthians. Never happened. Okay, but here is Karl Rove airing out a lot of the grievances voters on the right do have with John Paxton. Here it is, clip 12, Ken Paxton.
7: If John Cornyn were the nominee, this race would be over. But, you know, when you got a guy who's got multiple girlfriends and $200,000 worth of improvements in his house from a corrupt business guy for whom he does favors. I mean, my personal favorite is the Uber account in the name of David P. Since he drives around in a car that has SO4 license plates, it made it a little difficult to have assignations with one of his mistresses. So the corrupt business guy gives him the fake Uber account, and that the records of that are now in his impeachment proceedings. So we know how often he went to have sex with Laura Olson. I mean, where can you make this shit up? I mean, really.
8: Like you said, these are all allegations that came up at his House impeachment or Senate impeachment trial in 2023. He was ultimately acquitted by the Republican.
7: He was acquitted in the Republican Senate, found guilty in the Republican House, and now it's in the court of public opinion, and that's why this is a race.
1: Okay, and that's the reality. There's a lot of baggage on the ground for Ken Paxton in the state of Texas, and as nutty as Tallarico is, the incumbent party traditionally does lose seats in a midterm, and when affordability is a key issue, and Tallarico spends most of his time talking about that in between his moon bat interpretations of the Bible, it's, you know, tangible that with all the outside money being poured into that race, he was here in New York doing a fundraiser last night, that it's a close race. I mean, the wild card here is the polls. Polls are off by a lot of things. But one thing we do know for certain is Trump's MAGA base isn't going anywhere. You don't go from I want to shut down the border guy to the I want to open the borders people. You don't do that. And the truth is that's what the Democrats are running on. If they win, it won't because they have a positive vision for this country. They're literally telling us the biggest priority is a pathway to citizenship for illegal immigrants. They're telling us things like socialism's about to go national. That's what Zoran Mamdani said to CNN. Here it is, clip 17.
9: I think this will absolutely translate on a national level. And the reason that I believe that is while we are an exceptional city as the greatest city in the world, we also know that the struggles that New Yorkers are facing are the struggles that working class Americans are facing across the country. I often say that there's only one majority in this country. It's the working class, and their inability to afford housing, childcare, even public transit. That is something that goes beyond any one city.
1: Okay, so he's saying, yeah, affordability, affordability, affordability. And I do get that is a concern for a lot of people listening to the show right now. The problem is the Democrats drove inflation to a 40-year high. You understand? They quadrupled your mortgage rates along the way and at one point had doubled the price of gas from where it was when Trump was in power. And the thing is, if the Democrats get back into power because they're prioritizing all of the renewables and the green energy agenda, okay, it's going to drive your gas prices right back up because that's what happened last time. They halted production. They started to import from other parts of the world, which in the process cost us more money and caused more pollution. Why? Because when we were getting oil from places like Venezuela under the Democrats, they were producing it 42% filthier than we were. And then we were requiring additional fuel to throw it on boats and sail it up here into America, which is the dumbest thing you've ever heard. Unfortunately, the Democrats are not articulating a new way of doing things right now. So you're basically getting a Biden redux, but this time around, it's going to be run by a bunch of young yahoos who think America deserved 9/11. That's why, for my money, I really just don't have an answer in terms of what to expect in the midterms. The polling says they're going to get annihilated in the House and that they might come close to blowing the Senate. It really does say that, okay? And every poll does, the aggregate does, Real Clear Politics average does, okay? But traditionally, the polls have not been a consistent gauge of where true Trump support lies. The other problem, just the same, is Trump isn't really on the ballot. Like, you can say he is because if the Democrats win the House, they're going to impeach him. But they don't really vote in politics on a national level. You know how they say all politics is local? At the end of the day, if you're going into a booth in Texas to vote for a senator and you really think Ken Paxton just has a ton of baggage, which everybody I know in Texas does, I don't have anybody who says, nah, this is a clean one. You know, this is an easy slam dunk choice. Okay, I get it. You might think Tallarico's nuts, but you don't decide the election. It's those independents. It's those young people that gravitate towards that message that do. So they're in a really tricky spot, you know, and the only thing that everybody should be factoring into their analysis at this point is the old adage that overnight is a lifetime in politics. Meaning tonight, September the 29th, the world might feel one way. Tomorrow, September the 30th, you might be living in a whole new political universe. And the reality between now and the midterms is we've got about 40 days to go. So I have no idea how the world might change between now and then, or what our priorities might become, and whether or not that shifts the scales in Trump's favor or against them just the same. But the reality right now on the ground is there's really nothing that will ever shake the Trump base. I don't know, you know, what would shake the anti-Trump base, but that's where this turnout is coming from. No one is voting for Abdul El Sayed. No one is necessarily voting for James Tallarico so much as they're just voting against Trump. And that's something Charlie Cook said on ABC, and I'll give him credit because that's a reality. Clip 7.
5: The wave is sort of uniform, very visible, but this is a more of an undertow, a riptide that's kind of pulling down, but it's not uniform. It's hitting some places more than other places, but it isn't pro-Democrat. It's anti-Trump, basically, and Republicans that have been supportive of the president.
1: So that's kind of what you're dealing with. You know, it's a situation where the incumbent party traditionally does lose these seats. Trump is unpopular because of the war. He's done a lot of sideshow type things, you know, fighting with CNN and everything else. And yes, he's using taxpayer money to advertise himself on TV, which a lot of members of his own party have an issue with, and they're calling him out on it. Okay, even Senator John Kennedy, who we like quite a bit, took exception to Trump's actions. Here it is, clip 10.
10: You were very sharp in your questioning of then Secretary Kristi Noem in regard to some ads that DHS had been running using taxpayer money to bolster her public image. Our viewers are going to see a 30-second commercial on this program. It's on all major networks. It's on the cable networks as well. It prominently features President Trump. And there's a voice praising him as, quote, the toughest, most resilient person I ever met. And at the end, it says paid for by the U.S. government. Is that the best use of taxpayer money?
11: Well, first is to Secretary Noem. What she did was masterclass dumb. She spent $220 million on commercials about her, and I called her out on it.
10: This looks like a commercial about President Trump.
11: I was just going to say, Margaret, I don't think any public official, including President Trump or Kristi Noem or John Kennedy, should spend public money on private ads for themselves. Now, the White House sees it differently. But I think there ought to be a rule that you can't, well, there probably is a rule. You can't spend public money to promote yourself.
1: So that's John Kennedy saying Trump probably broke a rule. And, you know, these ads that you see running are not necessarily above the law. Those like little sideshow, skirmish, egotistical things that Trump likes to do don't sit well with a lot of people. Now, to be clear, if you can afford to pull a voting lever based on what you think of Trump's advertising, you're doing a lot better than most people. And I think that's what this election is ultimately a referendum on. You know, we're going to have Tom Homan on the show a little bit later. One party is literally running on America First. Like, we'll shut the borders. Trump just unveiled this new government website that's going to allow you to apply for passports online under one roof, just the same as they have this Trump RX site for lowering prescription drug costs and the Trump accounts. For investing your newborn child in the stock market, in the S&P 500 and stuff like that. There are a ton of deliverables that put America first under this presidency. What the other side really is running on is like mass migration, a pathway to citizenship, and free, free, free, free, free. The problem with free, free, free, free, free is the government doesn't have it to give away. They can only get it to give away, and that comes from you, the taxpayer. So we're really sitting here in the midterms, as much as you say they're going to be a referendum on Trump, they're really going to be a referendum on our national intelligence. And I don't mean CIA intelligence. I mean the collective IQ of our country, because you really might not love Trump. I get it. You might not like all he's slapping his name on the Kennedy Center and doing all these little, I'm banning CNN, even though we know they're going to get let back in 3 days later. They are. That's how it works. They do have access. And we can have a semantic debate over whether or not access means being allowed in the Oval Office or not. The point is, he looks petty and stupid for boxing out people like that. And that might sit wrong with a lot of people out there. But the reality is, if you sit down and weigh the pros and cons of what you're supposed to do in the midterms, you know, it's like John Kennedy once said, the Republican Party ain't perfect. The other side's crazy. And that's essentially what it's going to come down to in the midterms. Are you going to vote for the party that isn't perfect, but is putting your interests above everyone else's in the world? Or are you just going to rebel against them and vote for the people who are nuts? Because that's what it comes down to. Okay, everybody keeps telling us affordability is the main issue. Like, well, affordability. I'm not voting for Trump because things are too expensive. So this midterm, I'm going to vote for the people who made it even more expensive.
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1: There it is, Fox Across America with Jimmy Failla. Here's President Trump laying out his midterm message and the choice facing American voters in a language that only he can. Clip two.
23: What is your message to voters heading into the midterms?
24: We have great people, and we're running against communists, lunatics, socialists. We're running against people that are going to open up the water. We have a border that just came out 17 months in a row. We have no people coming in, zero, which is hard to believe even, but that's what it is. I don't put out the numbers. And we have a strong border. We have the best economy, the biggest investment in the history of our country. Think of that. $21 trillion is being invested. With China, it's $3 trillion. With Biden from the last, it was a half a trillion. For 4 years, it would have been negative, or $21 trillion, the biggest amount in history. And that money's building plants, like today, as an example. I don't even think this number is a big number, $18 billion. I don't even think we're including that number.
1: So that's the Trump man. And he's basically saying, you know, got a lot of good things happening right now. If you stay the course, the other side's a bunch of nutbags. Now, it's true. Okay. There are no Republicans outside the courtroom cheering for Lindsey Clancy. There are no Republicans saying we should have a pathway to citizenship for 20 million illegal aliens. There are no Republicans telling you that men can have babies. Why are there no Republicans saying those things?
25: Because that is a fact check false.
1: Because it is false. Okay, so they're running on real things. And again, there's no Iran war. Trump is walking away with the Senate and the House right now, and there's nothing they can do to stop it. But the reality is, between now and Election Day, they're going to have to do something to offset the political impact of that war. And I have a hard time imagining that Trump is just going to sit on his hands and take the L on this one. And that's where I think people are overestimating the significance of today's polls. Everybody has a way of being a prisoner of the moment when you consume a news cycle through a fire hose. But there's another bucket of water coming tomorrow.
26: From the newsroom, I'm Peter Killeen. Officers with Eureka Police arrested two local men following separate back-to-back incidents Sunday morning. First, police responded to an attempted robbery at a Broadway gas station at about 11:50 a.m. and arrested 25-year-old probationer Anthony McGrew. Just 3 minutes later, emergency responders resuscitated 29-year-old Donald Garcia in a restroom on Commercial Street, where firefighters say they spotted a handgun beside him. With news, I'm Peter Killeen.
27: Fox
5: News. I'm Paul Stevens. Big artificial intelligence get together today at the White House with President Trump, who wants no slowdowns on AI.
6: He told me over the weekend that he does not worry about AI going rogue and expects the industry to fix any problems that might arise.
5: Fox's Aisha Hazmi. Lindsay Clancy back in court today, several weeks after her murder trial ended in a mistrial due to a single holdout juror. Clancy's attorney, Kevin Reddington, filing a motion to investigate that juror, but says,
7: I am really tired of reading that I am attacking this juror. I am ripping the juror. I am shredding the juror. I'm not doing anything with the juror.
5: And Reddington now claims there isn't even enough evidence to prove that Lindsay Clancy actually killed her kids. America is listening to Fox News.
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9: What does the weather look like for Tuesday, the 29th of September? There's going to be more sunshine and partly cloudy skies in the forecast throughout the day today, with 5 to 15 mile per hour winds continuing out of the north. Temperatures are going to start warming back up with highs today from 62 to 73 degrees. The 5 to 15 mile per hour winds will be continuing out of the north all throughout this week, and there will be a little bit of cloudiness expected as we approach the early evening. That is a quick look at the weather for today.
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0: Fox Across America with Jimmy Fallon. 29th day of September 2026. It's a big damn deal. Why? My comedy pimp, William. William Rodriguez. It's William's birthday. Are you kidding me? Are you nuts? Happy birthday, William. He's probably passed out with Kyle right now at the bar. But he deserves a shout out. William's the reason I'm going to see 1,000 of you in Richmond, Virginia this Saturday night. If you're listening on WRVA, we're very close to a sellout. It is this Saturday. Then the following weekend, I'll be down at the Capitol Theater in Clearwater. We sold out the first show. We're adding a second show that's also like 10 seats from a sellout. So if you want to see me next Saturday in Clearwater, you got the option. Following Saturday, we are in Colorado Springs, Colorado at the Pikes Peak Event Center. That's a big damn deal. Week after that, we are in Santa Rosa, California. Shout out to all you KSRO listeners. And then we got a busy November. We are in Grand Junction, Colorado. We are in Indianapolis. We are in Oklahoma City. And we wrap it all up December 5th. The fall tour ends December 5th in Concord, New Hampshire. But William, who in between birthday party shots or whatever the hell he's doing with his life right now, is fast at work booking me in 50 or 60 more cities for 2027. So if you missed me in the fall, you'll absolutely have a chance to see me next year on the road. And you can get all of those tickets at foxacrossamerica.com. Oh, it's William's birthday. That's too funny. I was just telling Jenny off the air. She was all excited. She said, "Happy birthday, William." So think about this show is everybody you work with is kind of like your family. You know what I mean? It's not a, you know, we all hang out. We all spend time. You know how many times I've thrown Mikey out of my living room because he gets drunk watching football? 5 or 6, right, Mikey? That's reasonable, right? You know, Josh brings over his wife as a buffer, so it kind of keeps him in check. Meg comes by, kind of keeps it in check. But, you know, all of these, everybody I wear, like, I actually hang out with. They're like my friends, you know? This isn't real media. Like, real media, everybody just hates each other. Don't look at me! But we don't really do that here. It's kind of a good hang. And the reason I bring that up is because I have met a lot of you. So I'm very comfortable bargaining with you in good faith, even if I'm going to tell you something you don't want to hear about politics. John Thune has to go, man. I don't know what you're doing with your life. You might be like a dyed-in-the-wool Republican, or you might be one of the people who called in yesterday and said nice things to Jessica Tarloff. I don't know. Okay, the show's for everybody. But Thune, talking on America's Newsroom, says, you know, would have been great to pass the Save America Act, but affordability is the issue. Okay, affordability is not legislation. Affordability is the war ends in Iraq, in Iran, gas prices come down, and all of the other indicators that have this economy roaring in the right direction. They're predicting 5.1% GDP growth. That is impossible. Okay, but the reality is that's where this thing is forecasted to go. And we don't need the Senate to make that happen. We need the Senate to pass voter ID.
1: Bingo.
0: So this is a dodge by John Thune. And I know I call him out a lot on this show, but it's basically like a soft launch for a lot of people out there listening right now that need to get in the habit of calling out their own party. We just gave Republicans the majority in the House and the Senate. Donald Trump, to his credit, was like, "I'll shut the border day one." He did it. He's like, "No taxes on tips." Boom. "I'll sign legislation to ban men from women's sports," and away we go. Okay, Trump is the only guy who in history who has run on things and then attempted to do them when he got in office. Do you know who the only other guy is? Honestly, Mamdani. And I don't agree with a word out of Mamdani's mouth, but give the guy credit because like Donald Trump before him, he is exposing the fact that politicians and government can work really quickly when they want to.
2: That's true. That is true.
0: Think about Operation Warp Speed, the private-public partnership that brought us the vaccine most of you regret taking. The reality of that is the government was able to get itself an emergency use authorization by no other means than sending Fauci on TV every day and screaming and yelling that there were no alternative treatments to COVID. Like we were told, if you're taking hydroxychloroquine or ivermectin, that was horse dewormer.

0: have a good Instagram feed. Here is the Trump man, his Senate Majority Leader, John Thune, Trump man's leader, on America's Newsroom, saying it's a we'd love to have done the thing you asked us to do. And this is the part you guys got to understand. Trump can only legislatively accomplish what these dirtbags in Washington are willing to get off their ass and do. But John Thune, as you can see, is already passing the buck on to the next issue. Do you remember? I almost dropped an F-bomb on the air a month ago when he had the balls to go, we should make this a campaign issue. That's what we should do. Voter ID. We should go to the polls. Hold Democrats' feet to the fire. So you're basically saying, if we get you back the same majority you currently have, then you'll pass the voter ID? I mean,
1: this is politics as usual.
0: Yeah, politics as usual. As usual means people want to run on issues. They don't want to solve them. Okay, that's why, again, I don't like Mom Donnie. I think he's going to alienate a very significant percentage of our tax base. If you've seen any of the overtures about Morgan Stanley moving down to Dallas and all of those shenanigans, it's happening. Because they don't want to sit here with an eat-the-rich mayor who's just like, I'm going to tax you guys to the moon and back because I failed math and I think socialism's sustainable. So you understand, okay, Mom Donnie is alienating companies because he's doing the things he ran on. They might be stupid things. They might be bad for business, but he's doing them. Okay, nobody ever does the thing. Trump's doing a thing. Okay, you know who ain't doing a thing? John Thune. Here it is. Take it away, clip three.
2: Well, right now, the races are, it's more about, it's, you know, it is affordability issues. It's the price of diesel in places like Iowa and Kansas and Nebraska and the Midwest, Minnesota. And so I think that's the issue. And what's happening in Iran is sort of trumped everything else that's going on. It would have been a grace to pass the Save America Act, but it's a great issue for our candidates to run on.
0: Oh.
2: Because every Democrat block voted against it. We've had it up on the floor now six different times. In different variations, and every single Democrat, every single time, on six occasions, has voted against it.
0: Did you hear that? It'd be a great thing to run on. That's what I just said.
3: I'm telling you, that boy's a genius.
0: You don't have to be a genius. You have to follow politics, man. But you understand where the fine print in what he said is. It's not that we had a vote six times and every Democrat bloc voted against it. Okay, what he's failing to mention is at no point did he get off his ass and try to change their minds.
4: Oh, wow.
0: Yeah, I get it. But that was the point. He just wanted them to keep voting against it, so he had it as a political issue. Not so we could pass voter ID laws and make sure only citizens are on the ballot. That's not important to establishment politicians. You know what's important to establishment politicians? Okay.
5: Money, money, money, money, money, money, money.
0: Just give us money. Let us run again. Give us more power. Put us back into office. He's flat out saying, okay, there's the fine print. No, it's a great issue to run on because the Democrats block voted against it every single time. And every single time, you did nothing to win a few of them over. You know what else he doesn't call out, by the way? That a lot of Republicans voted against it, too.
6: Bingo, man, bingo!
0: That's the scam of modern politics. And this is where social media created a government that doesn't even pretend to listen to you. Trump does, like Mom Donnie does. That's one of the reasons they get along. As much as it pisses people off to see Trump meeting with Mom Donnie, Trump built a lot of the New York skyline. He's got a lot of family here. He's got a lot of relationships here. He's got a lot of awards from the black business community, the Jewish business community, which is funny because they call him a, you know, racist anti-Semite. But the point is, he has an investment in this city. He's the guy who saved Woolman Rink. And Trump is a guy who wants to see the city flourish, and he's willing to work with people who slander him because literally every single person in his cabinet has. He once famously said, if I wasn't willing to work with people who badmouthed me, I'd have nobody to work with. Okay, that's the reality of who Trump is. He's got a vice president who called him Hitler 8 years ago. Okay, literally Hitler, because J.D. Vance was new to politics and was impressionable and was consuming the same media garbage everybody else was at the time about how Trump was an existential threat to our democracy and all that other garbage. And J.D. Vance fell for it for a little while. But the longer he exposed himself to mainstream media coverage and got better informed on the issues,

0: and who the real bad guys were, he came to realize, oh yeah, maybe it was the CNN people who were the bad guys all along, like a Scooby-Doo episode or something like that, you know? I don't know that I ever heard Scooby Bar. He was more of like a talker. But the point is, every one of these dirtbags, if Trump does lose the House, if Trump does lose the Senate, it really won't even be because Iran drove up the price of things. You know, as much as that'll matter, and as much as that's, you know, been an anvil around their chances to take things back, what it speaks to on a larger level is there are some weak candidates out there, and the people who are in positions of power aren't doing anything. Like, there is nothing more inexcusable to me than John Thune saying, well, we don't have the votes. Guys, there has never been a piece of legislation passed in this country where they were like, good news, we've got legislation and we've got the votes. It doesn't work that way. People hold out. They demand stuff.
1: That's just how white folks will do you.
0: Okay, and understand what John Thune never once mentions is a lot of Republicans, including Mitch McConnell, were voting against the Save America Act. But he never mentions that. Isn't that weird? That's the biggest problem in politics right now. He doesn't have to mention that because most people aren't going to be mad about it. They're going to be like, oh, these Democrats cheat. Brah. But if you're not doing anything to stomp them, you know, it's like you ever have a football coach who's like a real hard ass. And he was like, you know, if you don't like the way the other team celebrates after they score a touchdown, maybe stop them from scoring a touchdown instead of just whining, oh, they're dancing, they're showboating, they're rubbing it in. If you grew up with a real coach, he'd have no sympathy. He might not appreciate being shown up, but his anecdote would be to tackle somebody. You know, that's the biggest problem with the Republican Party right now. They throw so much energy behind all the wacky stuff the Democrats are doing. But you know how you stop them from doing it? You tackle somebody. You pass meaningful legislation. You follow through on the president's agenda and you show its support instead of the indifference that you're getting right now. Like, people are literally taking Trump off their websites right now. I'm not making that up. Here's Charlie Cook at ABC, clip 8.
2: Just over the last, say, 30 days, you're having basically the impact of fuel prices, you know, gasoline, diesel, fuel oil, fertilizer hitting here, tariffs hitting here, and Republicans for the first time starting to want to put some daylight between themselves and the president. But it's difficult because he's got a MAGA base that doesn't want them to do that. So they're getting pushed really, really, really hard, getting squeezed.
0: So you get it? Trump has a MAGA base that has not deviated from him whatsoever. Okay, he was at 99% with the base going into the general election. He's at 98% right now. So there has not been some consensus telling these candidates to distance themselves from Trump. Okay, their voters want them aligned with Trump. They don't want to be aligned with Trump is the point. Okay, because most of establishment Washington, that includes John Thune and the Republican Party, want him to get neutered in the midterms. They don't like his way of governance. They don't like having a president with a bullhorn who's just calling you out on Twitter at 2 a.m. They don't like a president who has upset the apple cart in Washington as thoroughly as he has. The trade wars, the tariffs, the things he is doing that are unabashedly pro-American don't necessarily align with their way of doing business. Most people, and it's just so funny, I can remember Don Imus saying this. Raise your hand in the car if you listened to the I-Man back in the day. When I was a cab driver, I would say from probably 06 through Nappy Headed Hose when he got taken off the air, but came back later that year. A lot of people forget that. But the I-Man would always say, you know, all you politicians are the same. He's like, you know, you show up on my show, you say all these nice things, then you get to Washington, you hang up all the pictures of your family, you shut the door to get to work, and somebody slides a little envelope under the door.
1: We're paying in cash.
0: And every single one of you just go towards whatever the envelope guy wants the rest of the way. And that's so much of the reality for Trump right now. Trump has followed through on an agenda that he ran on as thoroughly as any president ever has, but it doesn't mean his own party likes that agenda.
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11: Did you know that controlled or prescribed burns are an important tool to reduce the impacts of wildfires, including smoke? Prescribed fires generally produce less smoke and reduce the risk of out-of-control wildfires.
12: Oh, girl, it is Fox Across America with Jimmy Fallon, where we welcome dissent more than probably any talk show out there in national syndication. Folks, whatever you call into me and say will never be as harsh as the voices in my head. And joining me now is a man who knows all about those extra voices. Barry, a great friend of the show, is out in Los Angeles. Yo, Barry.
13: Yo, Jimmy. You've been talking about this for a while. I'm not a huge fan of Thune, but there's nothing Thune could have done to get the SAVE Act passed.
12: What do you mean?
13: There's not a Democrat out there who would vote for a Trump-backed bill.
12: Can I jump in?
13: Horse trading does not work anymore as it used to.
12: No, it does with certain people. This is the thing. Now, let me just jump in. You've said what you said, and I'll let you rebut whatever the hell it is I say. One of the reasons there's no leverage to horse trade is the bill doesn't have unanimous support from Republicans. So there's less pressure on them to acquiesce to anything at all because they can already tell they're off the hook. Like Mitch McConnell, who I know is probably too incapacitated to do anything, I'm not disparaging him, is amongst nine other Republicans that aren't voting for the friggin' thing. So if you get them on board, okay, that puts a little, that gives him a little more leverage because then he's one or two votes away. Just let, hear me out. If you're one or two votes away, the guy that will horse trade, I don't know who he is by name, but I'm just telling you, when you're one or two votes away from significant legislation, the guy doing the horse trading on the Democratic side can extract a massive toll. So he gets a water slide or whatever the hell he gets, a new little league ball field in his district or whatever the hell they're doing in the Senate these days. And they do come around. That's how key legislation gets passed. The votes become more valuable when you're closer to the finish line. Because the Republicans have him so far from the finish line to begin with, you can only give away so much. There's nothing left to give away if you need to get 10 Democrats. But if you need to get two, you could do it.
13: No, you can't. Again,
12: oh, Barry! Jimmy, these guys are all sellouts. Yes, you can. No, they don't.
13: Are you kidding?
12: It's not Jimmy, the Nancy Pelosi Democratic Party. Like
13: Jimmy,
12: Nancy Pelosi. Go ahead.
13: Where have you been the last 10 years, Jimmy? There isn't a Democrat. There isn't a Democrat who can get away with voting
12: Fetterman?
13: Anything.
12: Fetterman? Are you Fetter? Are you telling me Fetterman won't support a Trump policy? So there's one.
13: Telling you, Fetterman wouldn't vote for the SAVE Act, or even if he did, there's one, fine.
12: Mm-hmm.
13: And he already knows he's screwed. It's just not going to happen.
12: If you get every Republican, you only need like three Democrats. That's the point. Everybody has a price. You ever watch pro wrestling, the $1 million man, Ted DiBiase? 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In Congress, they have several prices. Are you kidding? 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I still love you, Barry. The hour's over. We'll be back. We'll do better. 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
15: 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And well over three quarters of voters yesterday said no, they would not vote or support a candidate who would be in favor of higher than normal gas prices. 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
19: This is a Fox News alert. A verdict just reached in Ohio on Lisa Brady. In the case against a former pastor and one-time American Idol contestant, Caleb Flynn, charged with murdering his wife, Ashley.
20: As to verdict, count one, aggravated murder. We, the jury in this case, being duly impaneled and sworn, find the defendant, Caleb C. Flynn, guilty guilty of aggravated murder as charged in count one of the indictment.
19: The judge repeating it for the other counts in the indictment. This only a few hours after the jury got the case. He'll face life in prison. Flynn sent messages about wanting to kill his wife to his mistress, who testified at the trial. And prosecutors say he staged the scene to look like a home break-in. The defense telling the jury any evidence was circumstantial. The gun was never found, and none of Ashley's blood was found on Flynn. But again, after just a few hours of deliberations, the jury just convicting Caleb Flynn in the killing of his wife. The president calls it a form of protection, a document signed by tech leaders today, pledging standards, responsibility, and layers of review after a big meeting on AI.
0: Leading AI executives, federal regulators, the vice president, the speaker of the House, and President Trump met for a multi-hour lunch about a technology the president says could be bigger than the Industrial Revolution.
21: I don't know if that's so, but everyone seems to think it is, and it could be substantially bigger.
0: President Trump says there was a lot of commonality in the room.
21: Well, there's a belief that there should be tremendous self-regulation, and we automatically have regulation with the Department of Justice, the FBI, all of that.
0: The president has pushed back on calls for Congress to impose new AI regulations, arguing he will not stifle growth or cede American dominance.
19: Fox's Jared Halpern at the White House. Back-to-back losses on Wall Street. The Dow down 130 at the bell. 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
19: Recapping that top story in Ohio, Caleb Flynn wiping away tears in a courtroom after the jury just convicted him of murdering his wife, Ashley, only a few hours into deliberations. The defense had argued any evidence was circumstantial. Former special counsel Jack Smith lands on the Capitol Hill grill, answering questions about his prosecutions of then-former President Trump.
25: Republican members of the Senate's Judiciary Committee once again accused former special prosecutor Jack Smith for biased prosecution of President Trump following the 2020 election and the January 6th Capitol riot, with Missouri U.S. Senator Eric Schmidt calling Smith a not nice name. Minnesota U.S. Senator Amy Klobuchar tried defending him.
26: You are calling a witness a dirtbag.
27: I presented him with text messages about him wanting to meet with people that could have obviously been related to the prosecution that was coordinated with his office in Atlanta.
25: Some Republicans want Smith himself prosecuted for alleged targeted prosecutions of Republicans. Eben Brown, Fox News.
19: A smart ring maker postpones its stock market debut.
28: Despite strong demand, Aura said that it's delaying its IPO due to market uncertainty. The IPO market had a robust start to the year, but trickled off in the third quarter, according to research firm Renaissance Capital. Renaissance says concerns about a possible slowdown in spending on AI, the Fed's continuation of rate hikes, and a surge in bond yields, which make borrowing more expensive, all played a factor. Aura customers use the ring to monitor their health, including sleep patterns and fitness activity. The company gets the bulk of its revenue from ring sales, with the rest coming from subscriptions.
19: Fox's Hillary Barsky recapping stocks. The Dow dropping 131. The S&P and the NASDAQ also in the red, still under pressure from the bond market, even as U.S. oil prices dip under $90 a barrel. I'm Lisa Brady. This is Fox News.
29: Whether it's other drivers, pedestrians, or road workers in construction areas, distracted drivers can kill. It may not be intentional, but does that matter? This is Rachel Capistrano from Humboldt County Public Works. We're the road guys and gals. We have the goal of having zero deaths on our roads, distracted driving, texting, answering the phone, viewing email, and anything that takes your eyes off the road is distracted driving. Pay attention at all times when you drive.
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1: Jimmy's back and he's fired up. We got Sunny Joy Nelson coming by. She's worked in every capacity of the Trump orbit. Campaigns, White Houses, press offices, none of it matters. She's just here to throw the fastball. And Tom Homan, the original shutdown corner. You know the phrase they use in the NFL? He's a shutdown corner. Nothing's getting anybody by that guy. Tom Homan would absolutely positively qualify. I mean, in fact, he's not a corner. He is the Lawrence Taylor of government. No one has sacked more people at the border, but he is coming by not to take the fight to migrants. Tom Homan supports immigration. He just wants it done legally. And someone needs to tell that to Alexandria Ocasio-Cortez.
2: She's dumber than a box of rocks.
1: Dumber than a box of rocks. We're going to get into it and so much more in a very busy hour of Fox Across America. 888-788-9910 is the phone number. We have the same rule. I say it every day at the top of every hour. You're all welcome. You could be a Republican. You could be a Democrat. Just don't be a bang. Do you want the State of the Union as we get underway? Because I'll give it to you. I'm not scared. We are, I always say it's a stampede of stupidity. There's so many dumb folks in positions of power. But from time to time, rather than getting on the air and being like, oh, I'm so worked up, the radio production gods gift me with a piece of audio from someone like Kamala Harris. Now, we used to play a game on my TV show, Fox News Saturday Night, called Wine or Pills, where I would play a clip of Kamala speaking. You'd have to guess if she was on wine or pills. The reason we stopped playing it on TV is most people would listen to Kamala speak and they'd guess she was on both wine and pills.
3: I agree with that.
1: Well, this will do nothing to change his mind or yours. Listen to Kamala's latest word salad and imagine you are the sign language interpreter trying to make this into English. Clip 18.
4: None of us achieve success without that level of profound support and reinforcement.
5: Yes, yes.
4: Right? Around not only a memory of legacy and the path on which you stand that was was charted long before you, but also giving you some sense of pride in what can be the destiny and was the destiny that so many fought for.
5: Yeah.
6: Right? You speak any English?
1: Here's the verbate. None of us achieve success without that level of profound support and reinforcement, right? Around not only a memory legacy and the path that on which you stand that was charted long before you, but also giving you some sense of pride in what can be on the destiny and what was the destiny that so many fought for.
6: What we've got here is failure to communicate.
1: Oh, God. And I laugh because there's this back and forth about whether or not she's going to be the nominee in 2028. I'm going to be upfront with you about this. No, there's zero chance. And to the Democrats' credit, they recognize there is a fatigue with Kamala Harris. This would be her third time running for president. If you remember, she ran against Joe Biden in 2020. And that did not end good. Okay, then she was his vice president for 4 years.
7: I don't remember that ever happening.
1: Okay, but the reality is she's not the only moon bat out there. Okay, this AOC speech is bananas. So AOC is now telling us that AI is going to be used by the billionaires to hoard all the jobs and allow them to basically hoard all of the riches and the spoils. And we're all just going to starve to death in the streets now. This is the newest scare tactic. Remember when she said the world was going to end in 12 years if we didn't do something on climate change? Well, we're coming up on year 12. And you know what AOC just did? She just had her eggs frozen so she can have kids down the road.
8: What a fraud.
1: Think about that, okay? So none of what she's saying, she believes.
9: The world is going to end in 12 years if we don't address climate change.
1: The world is going to end in 12 years if we don't address climate change.
10: You can't handle the truth.
1: Okay, so much so that she's freezing her eggs. What would be the point? But here is AOC saying billionaires are going to use AI to get rid of the jobs and starve you to death. That's why you got to vote Democrat, because someone in her speech writing team smoked a joint and decided to give you a sci-fi screenplay. Clip 13.
2: What the elite want, and they're already planning for it, is to hoard all of the resources for themselves as the world gets more and more physically unstable. And in an environment of AI, they want to wipe out all of our livelihoods. They want to make sure none of us have jobs. And they want to keep all the spoils of those riches while consuming and burning energy at a pace that is completely unsustainable to make this worse.
3: She's not real smart.
1: No, she is not. Okay, but there are people that latch on to that. But you know what AOC fails to mention? That 99% of these tech companies are owned by liberals. Okay, you know those companies in Silicon Valley that are fighting to regulate? Trump's meeting with a lot of them at the White House today. The only guy that represents a free speech platform is Elon Musk. And it's funny because he was the patron saint of liberalism. Think about that. AOC, when she trashes Elon Musk, she's doing it while driving a Tesla.
10: Some of these women, they're so stupid.
1: She has her famous white Tesla that she likes to parade around D.C. in. And that was one of the funniest exchanges of the year 2022, was her trying to fight with Elon Musk on Twitter. She's literally tweeting from one of his cars. Why? Because he was the patron saint of the Democrat Party when they were pushing green energy on us. But when he decided to give a platform to free speech, they transactionally pivoted on a dime, started calling him a Nazi, burning down his dealerships, and she said he was the devil himself. Okay, that's how transactional this is. Again, AOC wants to abolish ICE right now. Did AOC say a single solitary thing when Barack Obama deported more people than any president in history using ICE?
11: The answer would be no.
1: No, none of the Democrats did. ICE is fine if a Democrat is using them to enforce our border laws. They're only the devil if there's a Republican in power. That's how it works. That's why, to me, like, this is a comic. I got to tell you, that's what makes my job really hard. Is it's so easy to see through the performative nature of politics. It's so lazy. And my background is in a profession that requires a very active mind. And when you see these people with just really reductive takes on everything, it's like, oh, the Republicans only want immigration enforcement because they don't like brown people. Meanwhile, back at the ranch, okay, there's not a single Republican saying we want to stop legal immigration, meaning people from all colors coming here. Not a single Republican's doing that. By the way, you know, Byron Donald's going to be the next governor of Florida, a black Republican. Okay, if you look around the congressional map right now, one of my favorite stories in the world is down in Memphis, where they're screaming and yelling about that new map and whether or not it gets used because the Republicans are disenfranchising black people. Meanwhile, the Republican running in that race is a black woman. The Democrat running is a white man.
12: Democrats are so full of crap.
1: Just like every one of these Democrats that tells you white men are the devil and the cis white males, they're all married to them. Okay, Ilhan Omar, white guy. Every girl in the squad. AOC just broke it off with her fiance, but he was another white guy. He was a ginger. He looked like a fat Prince Harry. But let me give you some of these, because this is AOC saying we need to abolish ICE. This is clip 14.
2: We must abolish ICE. This is not an extremist position.
1: Sure it is.
2: ICE is not structured as any sort of recognizable law enforcement agency, even if they are labeled as such. They are not subject or structured in any way to even resemble law enforcement. There is no accountability. There is no accountability. You cannot assert your constitutional rights in these facilities. These black box detention centers are for-profit institutions. They are for-profit institutions.
1: So think about that. Okay, and what she never tells you is any of these institutions that opens up, usually opens up in a state that doesn't enforce immigration laws. Local law enforcement being instructed not to cooperate with the feds. But they don't really bring that up because you don't want to let the facts get in the way of a good gaslighting, a good race baiting, of a, you know, it's just the rich people trying to get richer by taking away your rights. But again, all of those things sound wonderful if you're just looking for some form of class warfare. But if you're actually a person who's voting because you need things to improve for your family, it's such an empty vessel. You know, the made-up story about billionaires are going to take our jobs away and starve us to death using AI, it's a hell of a sci-fi screenplay. But how do you take that and get your kid an education or make your street safer? Yeah, you could say the national murder rate's down 18% under Trump in the past year, but you have to acknowledge that the Democrats protested against him bringing in the National Guard to protect cities like Memphis and Washington, D.C. The crime rate is down in those cities precisely because of the presence of the National Guard. But the Democrats were against that, which means if the Democrats ever get a president back in power that's closer to their way of doing things, then every one of those National Guardsmen is going home.
11: So y'all need to hide your kids, hide your wife, and hide your husband because they're raping everybody out here.
1: I mean, let's hope it doesn't come to that, Antoine Dobson. But every one of these posturing idiot Democrats, even the people that are like, you know, eat the rich. You know what they all have in common, the eat the rich people? They're rich. Okay, all of them.
13: When you're right, you're right, and you're right.
1: Do you want a funny clip I wanted to get to? Okay, Rebecca Bennett. She's running in New Jersey 7th Congressional District. If you're listening on WOR, you're probably pretty familiar with her. Okay. She is one of those eat the rich Democrats. So she gets asked by a questioner, what is your net worth? Because she's rich, or they're loaded. She wouldn't answer the question, but she filibustered to the point that on her third non-answer, the audience actually just laughs out loud because they can see how performatively stupid this is. But she in a microcosm, no different than Ro Khanna. Ro Khanna is an eat the rich Democrat. He's a billionaire. His kids, he has three kids who own country clubs. Why? Because those are tax shelters. So Ro Khanna doesn't want to pay taxes on those investments. He's so rich. He has three different country clubs that he owns in his children's name. I mean, wouldn't you love to be as rich as the people telling you capitalism's bad? Oh, God, it'd be amazing. You'd be loaded. But here is Rebecca Bennett. Okay, trying to dodge this question. It's a minute and 20 that you'll never get back. You're going to lose IQ points in the process. But the end of this is so funny to me. Clip 25.
14: What is your net worth?
15: So my when I transitioned all the money from individual stocks over to index funds and mutual funds, we ended up, I don't know the exact number. I'm happy to follow up later, but I will say that ultimately, I think what I hear loud and clear from people is that we need to get money out of politics. I mean, it is deeply corrosive. I think you can draw a line from the Citizens United decision to where we are as a country right now. And so what I want you all to know is that I am going to work to get dark money out of politics, to end Citizens United, to make sure I'm not taking any corporate PAC money, because I want you all to know that I am doing this to serve all of you and not to serve any special interests. And I think that's a clear contrast to my opponent, Congressman Tom Kaine Jr., who has traded over $3 million worth of stocks and who has taken hundreds of thousands of dollars in corporate PAC money.
14: Can you give me, I'm looking just for a number, rough estimate on your net worth.
15: My net worth is very similar to what we see of a lot of families around here. You know, it's that both my husband and I work, and so we are very fortunate that we've been able to build the life we want, as I mentioned in my opening, because of the opportunities that have been afforded me in this country.
14: Yeah, I want to just try and get a number. You know, let me see if I can just be more broad. Are you worth over $1 million?
15: Like I said, I've been very...
1: You hear the crowd laughing?
16: Don't change the subject. Just answer the f***ing question.
1: Three attempts to get an answer, but why can't she give one? Because she's the thing she claims to be running against. She's loaded. Okay, they're worth maybe $10 million. And wouldn't you all like to? I would love to be worth. That'd be great. Why wouldn't you? Okay, but that's the point. The Democrats are demonizing wealth and prosperity while doing everything on earth they can to attain it themselves. Okay, Trump ain't doing that. To the Republicans' credit, they're saying, hey, let's put more money in your pocket. Let's cut taxes. Let's slash regulation. Everybody should go out there with the ambition of wanting to be rich someday. That's what they're running on. The Republicans are running on the American dream. The Democrats are just living it instead.
0: You're listening to the host who's not afraid to go big.
17: He took showers with the other pros. They came out of there. They said, oh, my God, that's unbelievable.
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0: There it is, Fox Across America with Jimmy Failla. Tom Homan coming up in the next hour. The border czar. I mean, I don't know anybody, if you're a football fan, better against the run than the Tom Homan-led defense down at the southern border. Zero border crossings now for 17 consecutive months. Pretty damn impressive. We'll talk about it with Homan. Sunny Joy Nelson's coming by as well. She's done everything on earth you could possibly do in Trump land. But we're going to get into that and a little more of the news of the day, because Trump had this big AI meeting at the White House with all of the tech czars. If you've noticed, the Democrats are no longer doing the AI is going to kill us all thing, with the exception of AOC. They're all kind of walking away from it now because nobody bought it. And it just looked like such a contrived effort that we went from no one mentioning AI to last Monday, everybody on earth was about to die. By Thursday, half the people wanted to die because they were just so sick of listening to Democrats rant on and on about technology they know nothing about. You know, isn't there anything funnier than Bernie Sanders getting on your TV and giving you a lecture on AI? Bernie Sanders is still trying to figure out why his VCR is flashing 12 o'clock. I don't think he's the guy that's actually going to figure out how to regulate AI. Okay, but one of the other things you're going to hear a lot about is Marco Rubio's comments last night. He was on with Sean Hannity. Something that does pose a threat to everything is mass migration. Why? Because it drives up costs, it devalues domestic labor, and in the process, even if you're a good person trying to come here illegally, which kind of makes you bad, an open border is what ultimately allows drug traffickers and fentanyl people and all the coyotes to get us killed. Here is Rubio talking about it, clip 28.
1: You can't flood countries with migration. You know, this is a country that was built on immigration, and immigration has to happen through an orderly process in which you get to decide who comes in, you know a lot about them, and you pick and choose how many people, who and how many people can come in every single year. This is proper migration, proper immigration. What we have seen in the broader West, and what we saw in the United States during the previous administration, is an uncontrolled flood of people coming in. It's what analogy I've always used is, I'm not against rain, I'm against flooding. And that's what I would say about immigration and mass migration. Mass migration is terribly costly for any society. It's simply not sustainable over the long term. I think countries in Europe are learning that now. The United States learned that after 4 years under the Biden administration.
0: No, and that's Rubio telling you the truth. Okay. They're doing it in the EU. And the good news is you don't have to do it here because you got Tom Homan in charge. You got the Trump man in the office putting America first. But heaven forbid those other dirtbags get their hands on the reins of power.
2: This could be a

0: From the newsroom, I'm Peter Killeen. Officers with Eureka Police arrested two local men following separate back-to-back incidents Sunday morning. First, police responded to an attempted robbery at a Broadway gas station at about 11:50 a.m. and arrested 25-year-old probationer Anthony McGrew. Just 3 minutes later, emergency responders resuscitated 29-year-old Donald Garcia in a restroom on Commercial Street, where firefighters say they spotted a handgun beside him. With news, I'm Peter Killeen.
1: Fox News, I'm John Saucier. President Trump meeting with administration officials and several of the world's top technology titans in the East Room of the White House today to discuss the advancement of artificial intelligence.
2: There's a belief that there should be tremendous self-regulation, and we automatically have regulation with the Department of Justice, the FBI, all of that. But the self-regulation is very important.
1: This comes as lawmakers on Capitol Hill remain split over artificial intelligence oversight. Senate Minority Leader Chuck Schumer, asked by reporters on Capitol Hill about his thoughts of the Ratepayer Protection Act, says it doesn't actually ensure Americans are protected from the cost of AI and data centers through the bill. He says it's just all optional.
3: Optional standards for safety against catastrophic risk. Optional enforcement to protect the American people. An optional guardrail is not a guardrail at all.
1: AI has emerged as a major midterm election issue. 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
5: What does the weather look like for Tuesday, the 29th of September? There's going to be more sunshine and partly cloudy skies in the forecast throughout the day today, with 5 to 15 mile per hour winds continuing out of the north. Temperatures are going to start warming back up with highs today from 62 to 73 degrees. The 5 to 15 mile per hour winds will be continuing out of the north all throughout this week, and there will be a little bit of cloudiness expected as we approach the early evening. That is a quick look at the weather for today.
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12: The brothers that just do gutters, keeping Humboldt County homes protected.
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0: Talks Across America with Jimmy Failla. Fired up. We have Tom Holman joining us in the next hour. But the Border Czar refused to come on the air unless his opening act was this next guest. She is a superstar, former White House Director of Media Affairs. I am talking about Sonny Joy Nelson, who returns to the show. Hey, girl.
1: Thank you for having me. And I'm a little nervous to go before Tom Holman. He's one of my favorite people inside that White House.
0: Isn't he like the coolest guy in the world? He's just a cool guy.
1: He is the best there is, truly. I mean, he's so caring. Uh-huh. He's so, you know, he's very tough. He's a tough man.
0: Yeah, yeah.
1: He is caring. Always asking me about my baby, too. So.
0: Oh, I love that for you. Yeah, he once threatened to beat me up on this show the first time I met him. Do you know that story? So
1: I don't, but if I were you, I would watch it.
0: Well, the first time Holman was on, Joe Biden was president. And as you would imagine, Tom was apoplectic at what was going on at the border. And he gave a very impassioned take on everything that was being done wrong. And it was so over the top, what we'd expect it to be, because Biden was, they were a disaster on the border. So because we were going to commercial, I just tried to make a joke and say, you know, I'll put you down as a maybe on Joe Biden. And Holman goes, maybe I ought to punch you in the effing head. And I was like, no, dude, I'm kidding. It's all good. And now he's funny. But what's interesting about life here at Fox is from time to time, if I get off the air, my phone rings and it's him. And I'm always terrified that I might have said something that's going to get me beat up again. But it's been all smooth sailing. Maybe it's because he knows I know you. Do you take any credit for healing the rift between me and Tom Holman?
1: Oh, yeah. Tom is the best. And I mean, truly, you see what he's done with his job at the White House as Border Czar. He has crushed it. Mm-hmm. I mean, everything that he has done, all the advice that he has given the president, that he's given DHS, has all been so spot on. And truly, I mean, no one cares, I think, more than Tom Holman does about not only securing the southern border, which has been done, thank the Lord, but also getting these violent criminals off the street. And that is what people voted for.
0: Yeah.
1: People voted for that just in waves last November, two Novembers ago, however long it was. So, I mean, he's absolutely crushing it. He's such a huge asset to the White House, and they're so lucky to have him. So are the American people.
0: Amen. But nobody told that to AOC. I don't know if you saw her comments, but she's like another person running on abolish ICE. It's so dumb. Like, there are certain things being advanced in politics that kind of make your face hurt. And it's no different than defund the police. There's not a single person in elected office that doesn't need the police around or want them around.
1: No.
0: That's what's so disingenuous about it. Do you think there's any part of AOC that truly believes we need to get rid of ICE? Or do you think this is just more opportunistic?
1: You know, it's very interesting rhetoric coming from her after she just a few weeks ago said that this was, that was woke 1.0.
0: Yeah.
1: Right?
0: Mm-hmm.
1: So I don't think she quite understands where she fits on the political spectrum. She wants to go with all the radical lefties and, you know, the socialists in her country, in her party that they're accepting right now. But then she also is kind of seeing maybe 2028 dangle in front of her a little bit. Where she's like, oh, more power. There might be a chance for me here because the contenders right now for 2028 on the Democratic side are, yeesh. I'm not quite sure who they're going to go with. At least we on the Republican hat side have some good, strong candidates that we could be running. But, I mean, you got Kamala Harris, AOC, who else? Gavin Newsom. These people are not going to be getting middle-of-the-road voters. And AOC, when she keeps saying things like defund ICE, defund the police, she's not going to get them either.
0: Now, that's a great point. We're talking to Sonny Joy Nelson, who rightfully points out that the Democrat lineup for 2028, it looks like an episode of Dancing with the Stars. Just like people that were sort of famous that nobody really quite cares about, but they're relevant enough to be in a reality show. I don't think any of them could run the country. I think it's the biggest challenge the Democrats have right now is they're saying things like the word affordability is obviously the buzzword in these midterms, but they're responsible for the biggest price increase in the last 40 years. So you can't really hire the Democrats to fix the prices. It's kind of like bringing in OJ to fix your marriage. It's not really their strong suit. You know what I'm saying?
1: Yeah. I don't know what the Democrats are going to do because they continue to push these really crazy socialist ideas. And you would think that they would have some type of short-term memory with, you know, the last presidential election where Kamala Harris really ran pretty far to the left.
0: Yeah.
1: And then she lost every single swing state.
0: Yeah.
1: And, you know, of course, many of the voters thought that it was going to be a shoo-in for Kamala Harris. So, you know, the media definitely thought it was going to be a shoo-in for Kamala Harris, of which it was not. And it was a huge upset for the president. But the Democrats really have such an identity crisis right now, I think, that they're trying to be this big tent party and welcome everyone. Well, that's not really going to work, because you're going to disenfranchise half of your voter base when you're embracing

0: that Joe Biden gave us for four long, horrible years.
1: Yeah.
0: You know, there's really no way around this without working on our affordability messaging.
1: Yep, that's a big challenge, I think, between now and the midterms. I mean, assuming nothing changes in Iran to lower gas prices, I think the big challenge now is a messaging war. So it's a good, another good, Sunny joined us on fire today, because there's a lot of good points. I want to get out my red pen and give you just one demerit to knock you down a peg, but you're getting it done. You show, you studied for this quiz, it's clear. Give me this. With all the crazy things that are going on within the administration right now, you know, Trump's dealing with this AI panel right now. I don't genuinely believe that anyone in the AI community thinks it's going to kill us. I think the people trying to regulate it are essentially just trying to box out their competitors, because they understand China's not taking their foot off the gas. So, I mean, you know, we would be shooting ourselves in the digital foot if we were to hit the brakes, would we not?
0: Yes, I think so. And I think what China says publicly and what they say privately are two different things, because of course, publicly, they want to be one big happy family. And let's all make sure that we're instituting the best and most important safeguards. But behind the scenes, they have their digital hackers that are stealing trying to steal technology from us. And I think that's why the president is saying, look, we have to go full speed here. We can't let off the gas. America has to lead the world in this technology development, because whether or not we like it, whether or not we understand it, AI is the future, and it's coming. It's here, but it's coming, and it's being infiltrated into pretty much every single aspect of life, whatever it may be. AI is here. So I say that to say, not to discredit those that have maybe some reservations or some questions or concerns about AI and making sure that it is safe for children, making sure that the data centers that are going into our communities are actually good for the community, and that they're helpful and they're not, you know, detrimental to our health or whatever it may be. But I think there's a way, again, it goes back to the messaging war. There's a way to say, look, it's okay to have concerns. Let's hear them. Let's talk about them. This is America. We can do that. But here are the reasons why we have to excel in AI. We have to have these data centers in our country, because without AI, we are falling behind, and it is a national security risk at the end of the day.
1: I agree. And getting past that, think about my producer who dates AI. What would he do?
0: Oh,
1: I'm kidding. Stop it. That's not real, Sonny. Don't dignify our ridiculousness.
0: You never know. I think there are people marrying AI right now.
1: Yeah, I know. I read that. But like, let's think about this. We did this on my TV show. If you marry AI, right, and it dumps you, like, I would imagine your self-esteem's pretty low if you're marrying AI. So where does it go if the computer dumps you? Like, what do you do from there? Do you just become Amish and just disavow technology?
0: I don't know. I think AI can certainly be helpful. I use it every single day. I think dating it, marrying it is a little too far. Might have some mental problems going on there.
1: Well, I'm glad. Well, I'm glad we got you on record. This is the kind of hard-hitting journalism we do on this show. And we thank you for your repeated contribution, Sonny Joy Nelson. You're the coolest.
0: Thank you for having me. Tell Tom Holman that he's the best there ever was.
1: I'll handle him. You're the best. Be well. The great Sonny Joy Nelson, a fan of Tom Holman, as are most of you, if you know what's good for you. You know, the thing about Holman that people on the left don't get is nobody in the media ever invokes the fact that he served under five different presidents, a lot of whom were Democrat. Do you know one of them put a medal around his neck for deporting 1 million people? Did you know that? There was a president who gave Tom Holman a gold medal for deporting 1 million people. If you want to Google it, you could look it up, because I don't want to spoil it. The only thing I'm going to tell you is it rhymes with Barack Obama.
2: Tell him like it is.
1: You know, a lot of people don't tell you that. But that's why politics are so reductive to me. Again, I'm not self-deprecating when I say to you, like, I'm not an overly educated man. Okay. You know, I went to a community college. I drove a taxi, so I learned a lot from my passengers. But I spent most of my life writing jokes, and now I host a comedy show on TV on Saturday nights. And it's great. I'm on tour all over the country. It's amazing. I love it. Okay, but it involves having a very active mind, because you've got to look at things from a billion different angles to find what the funny thing is about a specific concept that's in the world or in the news. And it's so fascinating to me how the people in the highest positions of power happen to be the laziest ones out there from an intellectual standpoint, and how they constantly are for and against this on the same issue. It's just like a game of Twister, man. It's like, all right, E5, okay, that means you're four

0: deportations. Up, the Republicans won. Let's roll the dice. F3, you're against deportations now. Don't forget. Get out there and fight to the... That's what they did. Do you remember when Trump was president, right? 2016 to 2020. AOC famously went down to the migrant detention centers in a white pantsuit and took a bunch of selfie photos of herself crying outside the holding facility because she wanted you to believe she cared about all the kids being detained at the southern border. And again, someone leaked multiple photos to show that she didn't even take one legitimate picture. This was obviously like an Instagram model. They take 500 pictures, decide on what the most convincing one is. That's not politics. That's theater. But get past that for a second, because Donald Trump did not lose custody of 500,000 kids at the border. Joe Biden did. Did AOC mourn that, celebrate that, or post any selfies about that?
1: Not even close.
0: So when Trump was actually enforcing family separation, I want you to understand, family separation means the people at the border who apprehend migrants need to determine that the kid crossing the border is with an adult who has actual authority in custody of that child. Why is that a thing, Jimmy? This goes back to George W. Bush. It's because human traffickers, drug smugglers, coyotes, they know they have a higher chance of getting their asylum case granted if they are accompanied by a minor, which is why 70% of the people who cross our border illegally bring a kid. Whether it's their kid or not doesn't matter. They're far more likely to get let into the country. So when Donald Trump was separating people at the border, you know, you basically put the kid in one cell, the person in another, just to make sure the kid's not with a human coyote or a drug trafficker. The Democrats called that family separation. Okay, except they failed to mention Barack Obama was doing the same damn thing. Never mind that when you use a cheap, disingenuous term like family separation, they don't discuss the fact that someone's breaking the law. If you get a DUI with your kids in the car, guess what? You go to jail. They don't throw the kids in jail too. Family separation. It's like any other crime. Or heaven forbid you're on the wrong side of a crime. Lincoln Riley, her poor family has to deal with family separation because she was literally killed by an illegal immigrant who came into the country. But the Democrats don't talk about that. Their priority is a pathway to citizenship, no matter how you come into this country, because the more reliant they make you on the government, the more the government can rely on you for a vote. That's why AOC is for something until she's against it.
2: She is a fraud, a phony, a woman without a moral core, a regular two-faced, mealy-mouthed politician who swings with the wind.
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0: There it is. Fox Across America with Jimmy Failla, Tom Holman coming up at the next hour. We're about to take a phone call from a pretty famous listener of a different radio show. There used to be a guy by the name of Howard Stern. He had a show over at Sirius. He was the king of all media before he turned into the Prince Harry of all media. Joining us now, one of his super fans, High Pitch Eric, on the line. What's up, Eric?
1: What's up, Jimmy? Long time no speak.
0: Yeah, that's not by accident.
1: First of all, I have to say, let's go Yankees.
0: Yes, you do, Eric. The Yankees are going to show up tonight against the Red Sox. I mean, we beat them in the wild card round last year, so I'm feeling pretty good about it.
1: But Stanton's playing tonight, but Judge is not. But I have a feeling Stanton's going to show up tonight.
0: You think so?
1: Yes.
0: I like that. I like that energy. Listen. Cam Schlittler, who's probably the best pitcher in the American League right now, if not all of baseball, if he does what he's supposed to do, we'll be just fine.
1: Yes.
0: I will have you know, Eric, I'll be there. I'm bringing Lincoln, who's getting a day off from college so he can come, you know, live it up in the Bronx.
1: Right.
0: And I do think there's a good magic around this team. I just hope Aaron Judge gets back in time, because that would be the worst punchline of all time, is if the Yankees win the World Series and Judge is actually on the disabled list when it happens.
1: Right. And also, listen, I keep messaging you on Instagram. I want to be on your panel on Fox Saturday night.
0: That's not how TV works, Eric. You don't just message me on Instagram and wind up on TV. There's like a booker. There's other things involved. But I can tell the booker. I'll get her on and I'll tell her you're interested. Come on. This is a big deal.
1: I think that would be great ratings for Fox.
0: I got to let him know.
1: Let me on with you and Johnny Damon. Come on.
0: That's a big deal. No, I just like that you're not putting me on the spot. I appreciate that about you.
1: That would be great. Me, you, and Johnny Damon? Come on.
0: I mean,
1: and by the way, Tom Holman is a man. Tell him I say hello.
0: You're damn right I will. Say something nice to Howard for me, would you?
1: I will.
0: All right.
1: And he's on Jimmy Kimmel tonight, too.
0: Oh, God. It must flee TV. I'm sure they'll have fun. All the lesbians enjoy each other, except for that COVID bar in Massachusetts. Eric, great call. I'll be rooting for you up in the Bronx tonight. Be well.
1: I love you.
0: I love you more. There he goes, the great High Pitch Eric from the Howard Stern Show. He wants to be on Fox News Saturday night with Johnny Damon. Johnny Damon's going to be on again soon. He's going to be back in town. But the thing about TV is, like, we have a booker, obviously. There's producers that handle all of that stuff. You can't really just call me up and be like, Jimmy, you put me on a show. I don't have any say. I'm just the host. I'm just the guy who writes the whole show and hosts it. You think they let me say anything? Stop it. But as we sit here having this conversation, we're about to pivot to Tom Holmanville, USA, because I want to get his take on AOC. Now, Tom Holman is famously the guy who described AOC this way, okay?
2: She's dumber than a box of rocks.
0: Dumber than a box of rocks. And what people don't get about Holman, if you're one of those people hate listening, because you know who I am from Fox News, and you're like, I'm just going to tune in and scream at my car radio and just refute everything out of this guy's mouth. Guys, the Democrats loved Tom Holman. Okay, loved him. He's been around since the 80s. Clinton, Obama, loved him. Okay, you know who they didn't like? Illegal immigrants, drug smugglers, coyotes. Okay, people devaluing the value of American labor by coming here illegally and competing at a lower cost. Okay, but they don't feel that way now because politics has forced their hand into sort of being anti-American, as gross as it is. Tom Holman explains it better than I do, so stick around for him.
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2: It's time for the KINS opinion poll question for today. 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And well over three-quarters of voters yesterday said no, they would not vote or support a candidate who would be in favor of higher than normal gas prices. 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
1: Hot damn, we got a big one coming up in this hour. The border czar, Tom Homan, joining us inside this huddle we call Fox Across America. Everybody, of course, welcome, despite your political ideologies. We don't care who you vote for, what you believe in, what you're attracted to. I'm just a good old-fashioned talk show host. So you could be a Republican on this program. You could be a Democrat, a Libertarian, Independent, a member of the Whig Party. You could be an indigenous person like Elizabeth Warren, who just left us a voicemail. Hi-ya, hi-ya, hi-ya. All we ask is that you do not be a bang. Here we go. I am pumped up in this hour, and I want you to know why. Obviously, Homan, first and foremost, is a big damn deal. That was the thing I was most excited about when Donald Trump won the presidency. It might have been one of my very first posts on Inauguration Day or the eve of inauguration that we were about to enter an ice age, meaning we were going to get a guy in there who enforced our immigration laws and kept Americans safe. And one of the reasons I was so excited about getting Tom Homan back into that position is we spent a lot of time interviewing him when the Republicans were out of power and Joe Biden was letting everybody into the country. And Homan was basically watching his TV like Elvis, getting ready to shoot the frickin' thing.
2: I'm as mad as hell, and I'm not going to take this anymore.
1: And that's when we first started interviewing him on this show. And what's interesting is if you hear Homan talk about the border, he doesn't talk to you like it's a political issue. He talks to you like it's a human issue. You know, he's opened up tractor trailers with migrants who've suffocated to death. He's held dead children in his arms who were smuggled across the river and drowned by coyotes. Okay, he has had those horrific experiences that make you understand that the border is a humanitarian issue more than anything. And when the Democrats get up and tell you, well, no human being is illegal, we should be building bridges and not walls, every single Democrat who tells you that has a wall around their house. None of them have a bridge that lets any stranger who wants to come onto their property. And you've got to look at the border like it's no different than the front door of your house. The reason you lock the front door is you need to keep tabs on who's coming and going. That's it. Okay, but what Homan looks at this as is a more thorough 20,000-foot view on what really constitutes compassion, meaning the Democrats think they're on the compassionate side by saying, just let everybody in. Okay, but just let everybody in is not compassionate. We had 300,000 fentanyl poisoning deaths under the Democrats because they just let everybody in, which means you're going to get people smuggling drugs into the country, most of which are toxic. Okay, just let everybody in means 500,000 little kids went missing because those coyotes smuggle children into the sex trade and they use them because it gives them a higher chance of getting their asylum case granted. If you show up to the border alone as an 18-year-old guy, you're not getting in. But if you show up to the border as an 18-year-old guy with a 2-year-old kid, they're letting you in. They don't want the kid to be rejected and be sent back to walk all the way back down through Mexico or whatever the hell else he might be fleeing. But what the Biden administration did was expedite the process of getting people here. They took the CBP1 app and allowed people in foreign countries who wanted asylum in the United States of America to simply apply for it on an app, at which point they would now get airfare, okay, and instructions on how to come into America and just start being a part of the thing. I mean,
3: welcome to the Biden administration, home to the new slogan, America Last.
1: America Last, man. And you got a lot of Democrats running for office right now that are pretty upfront about their desire to return us to that sort of America where, you know, they think it's empathetic to let anybody who wants to come in, come in, but they don't understand the humanitarian crisis that ensues when you do that. Never mind the cost is astronomical. Obviously, first and foremost, the cost in lives, the kids getting sex trafficked and overdosing on fentanyl. But just the fact that all of that foreign labor cheapens the value of American labor. And in the process, drives up the cost of everything else. Something, you know, to his credit, I've played you these Obama clips from 06. Here's a Bill Clinton clip when he was at his State of the Union saying we should be criminally penalizing companies that use illegal immigrants.
4: All Americans, not only in the states most heavily affected, but in every place in this country, are rightly disturbed by the large numbers of illegal aliens entering our country. The jobs they hold might otherwise be held by citizens or legal immigrants. The public service they use impose burdens on our taxpayers. That's why our administration has moved aggressively to secure our borders more by hiring a record number of new border guards, by deporting twice as many criminal aliens as ever before, by cracking down on illegal hiring, by barring welfare benefits to illegal aliens.
1: Okay, that's Bill Clinton. Barring benefits to illegal aliens, cracking down on companies who hire them. Do you know what the Democrats are running on now? Come on down. We need a pathway to citizenship. You should be getting Medicare for all. That's what Gavin Newsom brags about that. I know it's controversial on Fox News, but we think everybody deserves Medicare, whether they're a citizen or not. Okay, but you understand, like, we had Vanessa call in yesterday and ask a really tough question to Jessica Tarloff. She's like, if I'm a quadriplegic and they're denying my claims, in what world does adding hundreds of millions of people to that same system improve the quality of care for anyone? And the answer is, it doesn't. You know, Jessica was pretty upfront about the fact that she said Medicare for all doesn't mean private health insurance is going to go away. Okay, and the reality is it wouldn't, because people would still support that. It's a capitalistic country, and there's going to be a market for it, which means people are going to support it. I mean, if you're paying attention to what happens in the EU, if you're paying attention to what happens in Canada, people are dying. 80,000 people died last year waiting for treatment. Now, if they had the money, they came here, or they went somewhere else where they could pay out of pocket. But if you don't have the money and you're just on Medicare for all, and there's 300 million other people in line, you got a big problem on your hands. Okay, look at the VA. And the Trump man has gone a long way towards trying to clean up the VA, trying to improve the wait times of the VA. But I don't know anybody who thinks they're throwing a perfect game by any stretch of the imagination. Now, imagine at a VA where people could be waiting upwards of a year to get treated. If you just took that same type of healthcare system and put another 300 people into the frickin' line at the same time.
5: That's stupid. Use your common sense.
1: Okay. Here's Josh Turek. Love this one. Running for Senate out in Iowa. Says Iowa needs more migrants. Here it is, clip 20.
6: This is an area that we really need to have a healthy and robust immigration program. You've got around 41% of the direct care workers that are immigrants. And so I think we also need an easier pathway to earn citizenship so that we can bring in more workers, not only for that industry, but as well for the agriculture industry and the meatpacking plants. I mean, this is a state that's really, really struggling.
1: You know, and I get it. If you need them on the ag side and you want to get them in here. Okay, but there was a time in this country where the Democrats didn't feel that way. Here is John Ossoff talking about a pathway to citizenship for illegals. And this is the bigger story. The reason they want a pathway to citizenship to illegals is so they can vote. That's the point. This isn't about helping the agricultural industry. This isn't about doing what's right or noble or just. It's about importing a population that's wholly dependent on the government, because they're going to continue to vote for more government, and you're going to continue to get the tax bill to pay for it.
7: Thanks, big government weenuses.
1: Here is John Ossoff, clip 23.
8: I will go to Washington to be the kind of representative who tries to move those big balls down the field, those big achievements that are politically controversial. But that ultimately get long-term things done for the country. And I will be a strong supporter of comprehensive immigration reform, which will have to include measures both to improve border security and to provide a path to legal status for folks who are living in the shadows.
1: So that is John Ossoff, flat out saying, yeah, we don't want anybody living in the shadows. We want them to become citizens, because citizens can vote. They hate the idea of, you know, these people in the shadows, we're going to give them all these benefits. Stimulus checks, cell phones, hotel rooms. I'll be damned if we're going to give all of this away and we're not going to get anything back in return. I mean, come on, man. But that's what they're doing. So you understand, you don't have to like the Republican Party, but the Republican Party is trying to help Americans. And they're not telling foreigners they can't come here. That's the point. We're just saying, come legally, don't cut the line, respect our laws, share our values, assimilate. Do you remember when America was called the melting pot? They don't use the phrase anymore because they don't think people should assimilate. They now think you're a racist if you expect people to move into this country and share the values. Do you know how many minorities in the previous generations did not want to be called hyphenated Americans. They wanted to be called Americans. That's why they came here. No, I'm an American. And being an American doesn't mean my skin color defines who I am. Being an American doesn't mean my religion defines it. I'm just an American. But the Democrats don't do that in the age of identity politics, because if they make it all about identity, then they can make every political division about racism. And that's another reason they like this pathway to citizenship thing. Not only can they subsidize a voting bloc, but in the process, they can say that if you oppose it, it's because you're actually a white supremacist.
9: Democrats just call everyone racist so they go along with their stupid ideas.
1: And it's just so dumb and lazy. You know, I played a Marco Rubio clip earlier about this and about how, you know, you can't survive a mass migration flood, because it hits the country all at once, and what it's doing in the process that you think is empathetic. We're America. Everyone should be here. The Statue of Liberty, Ellis Island. Yeah, you know what those things have in common? Legal immigration. Okay, the Statue of Liberty and Ellis Island were not for people who came here illegally, chanted death to America, and demanded free stuff. You know, but that's the difference, is they take the nuance out of the issue and they say if you oppose illegal immigration, it must be a statement on race as a whole.
5: Race is not where the line is drawn. It's God's side and the other side.
0: The show that solves problems the old-fashioned way.
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16: Boom! There it is. 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Going to play you one more clip from AOC.
17: No! God! No! God! Please! No! No! No!
16: Stop it. We got the border czar, Tom Homan, coming up in the very next segment. And I wanted to get his take on this clip from AOC, who was vowing to abolish ICE when she did her big get-together up in Ithaca, New York. She was hanging out, and she did the old, she was at Cornell, and she was doing the old ICE has got to go, this is lawless, there's no law enforcement mechanism. Here it is. This is crazy talk. This is clip 14.
18: We must abolish ICE.
16: So dumb.
18: This is not an extremist position. ICE is not structured as any sort of recognizable law enforcement agency, even if they are labeled as such. They are not subject or structured in any way to even resemble law enforcement. There is no accountability. There is no accountability. You cannot assert your constitutional rights in these facilities. These black box detention centers
19: you don't have a clue.
16: She's such a pandering jackass. And again, she didn't oppose ICE under Trump or Obama. Didn't care. Okay. It's all grandstanding garbage. And it's designed to cater to the people whose emotions are their facts. Okay. Again, remember AOC was the one who wanted to defund the police. And, you know, she's tried to brush that off by being like, it was woke one. Woke one was crazy, you guys. It was just crazy is what it was.
19: Some of these women, they're so stupid.
16: Because the truth is, whatever this is recalled, if it's 1.2.0 or whatever, I understand the wokes are like iPhones now. You get an update. I had no idea. AOC is Steve No Jobs. She killed 100,000 Amazon jobs in her district. Don't ever forget that. If you are a cab driver in New York City right now and you drive nights, there is a fare called AOCs. I will explain this. This is crazy. This is real. So if you're a cab driver, some guys spend all day going back and forth to the airports because you drop somebody off at the airport. You then sit in a central taxi lot where you're surrounded by, you know, 200-300 other cabs, sometimes 400-500 other cabs, depending on the hour of the day. And there are guys that get out and exercise for an hour waiting for the next plane to come in. There are a couple of card games and like Pai Gow poker style games that people gamble on. Some people just run phone calls, work on their side jobs, whatever the case may be. But it's called Central Taxi. If you're driving into JFK Airport, you will pass Central Taxi. They have a hold at LaGuardia also. So guys who do airport runs, they'll say, oh, you seen Vinny? No, he's doing JFKs. Always drives right to the lot, comes back to the hotel, gets another passenger, goes right back to the lot. Some guys prefer that because it's a less stressful way of driving than being on the streets of New York City for all 12 hours of your shift and engaging in vehicular combat. The fare is known as a JFK. Or, oh, he's doing LaGuardia's. He's going to LaGuardia Airport. Oh, no, he does Newark's. He's got a hotel on the west side where he gives the Mater D 20 bucks at the beginning of his shift. The guy throws him a fare and he heads out to Newark with the passenger, waits around, gets a ride back. Technically speaking, you're not supposed to pick up on the streets in Newark. So if you are doing that, naughty, naughty. But the point is they do airport runs, JFK's, LaGuardia's, Newark's. There is a new fare called AOC's. Why? Because when she killed 100,000 Amazon jobs in her district, and advocated for open borders and sanctuary status in New York City, which means they don't enforce deportations. They don't cooperate with federal law enforcement. AOC's district has now become the migrant hooker capital of the world.
20: Oh, yes. I've read about that in the Bible.
16: And the time was, if you were here in New York City and you were looking for some street action, it used to be 11th Avenue, over by the West Side Highway, over by the Intrepid. There would be hookers at any hour of the day walking around. Okay, they're not there anymore. There was a time when they were on Lexington Street in Murray Hill, and the track was between 30th and, say, 27th Street, between Lexington and Park, and you'd see some street walkers. Okay, they're all in her district now, like almost all of them. So if you're in town on business and you get a human driver, tell him this is an AOC run, and he'll know what to do. Like, legitimately, if you're with on a night shift, every single guy knows what it is. That's why I always tell you the biggest argument against autonomous cars. Everybody's like, oh, the autonomous cars are going to wipe out cabs. No, they ain't. Because if you get into a Waymo at 2 in the morning looking for an illegal dice game in Chinatown, the Waymo don't know how to get you there. You know who does? Your main man, Jimmy Fallon.
21: Correctamundo.
16: I'm not even kidding. You know, you're looking for some scantily clad women of the night that are walking the streets.
22: Hubba hubba.
16: I don't know about hubba hubba, because the hygiene isn't exactly throwing a perfect game. Exactly. But if you are looking for some, you know, women that are indoors, fancy high price like the UN guys, I can get you there too. There you go. Exactly. You know who can't? The Waymos. Okay, but the point is, AOC's district is in such a state of disrepair that she has become a taxi fare for nighttime drivers, and not in a good kind of way. Yet there she is telling you that my next guest who's joining us, Tom Homan, is the bad guy, and she is somehow the good guy. I mean, come on, AOC.
23: That is a lie.
16: Okay, and Tom Homan is joining us to back me up on that when we come back right here on the big, bad, one and only, high-flying, death-defying...

0: From the newsroom, I'm Peter Killeen. Officers with Eureka Police arrested two local men following separate back-to-back incidents Sunday morning. First, police responded to an attempted robbery at a Broadway gas station at about 11:50 a.m. and arrested 25-year-old probationer Anthony McGrew. Just 3 minutes later, emergency responders resuscitated 29-year-old Donald Garcia in a restroom on Commercial Street, where firefighters say they spotted a handgun beside him. With news, I'm Peter Killeen.
1: Fox News, I'm Tom Rigotti. The jury in the murder trial of former American Idol contestant Caleb Flynn has reached a verdict.
2: As to verdict to count one, aggravated murder. We, the jury in this case, being duly impaneled and sworn, find the defendant, Caleb C. Flynn, guilty of aggravated murder.
1: Flynn, convicted of staging a burglary in his Ohio home and shooting his wife, claiming an intruder had done it. An artificial intelligence summit at the White House today with dozens of industry leaders and President Trump amid concerns of the technology breaking human control. The president announcing after the meeting they all signed a voluntary accord for reviews of AI.
3: And the biggest people in the world signed that, and I signed it as president, and it really is a form of protection.
1: Trump, who says he wants no AI slowdowns, also announcing he'll be naming an AI czar later this week. America's listening to Fox News.
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5: What does the weather look like for Tuesday, the 29th of September? There's going to be more sunshine and partly cloudy skies in the forecast throughout the day today, with 5 to 15 mile per hour winds continuing out of the north. Temperatures are going to start warming back up with highs today from 62 to 73 degrees. The 5 to 15 mile per hour winds will be continuing out of the north all throughout this week, and there will be a little bit of cloudiness expected as we approach the early evening. That is a quick look at the weather for today.
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0: There it is, Fox Across America with Jimmy Failla. Fired up to talk to this next guest. He's doing what I would argue is the most difficult and consequential job in the Trump administration. But he's doing it in a good mood because his Buffalo Bills are off to a 3-0 start. The Borders are Tom Homan joining us with his foam finger on. Hey, man.
1: What's going on?
0: Are you in good spirits with this 3-0 Bills start?
1: Absolutely, yes. Yes, we could have played better last game, but you know what? As long as you got 1 point more than the other guy, I'm happy.
0: Thank you. 3-0, yes. 3-0 is 3-0, man. There are worse places to be. You know, we're a few miles from where the Jets play right now. I know a lot of them would be happy to trade places with you.
1: Yeah, but
0: a lot of good stuff over there. And before we get into the substance, can you give me a word on my Yankees? Are you excited that the Yankees are going to make a run for the World Series?
1: Yeah, I hope so. I mean, I've been a Yankees fan from the time I was a little boy. My dad used to take me down to see one game a year, and that's back when, remember, Roy White and Chris Chambliss, that whole bunch. And I always, when I played, I was in Little League, I was always Craig Nettles. But, I've been a fan of them for years.
0: That's how it works. Greg Nettles, obviously playing third base, was considered one of the best defenders of all time. Can Greg Nettles take any credit for your defensive prowess at the southern border?
1: Yeah, I gave all the credit to the president. I got to give the president. President Trump, give him all the credit. All the credit.
0: Mm-hmm. Well, I know who you're not going to give any to is AOC, so I wanted to get your take on this. She's speaking up at Cornell. I want to. We had a man who famously said she was dumber than a box of rocks. Now I'm not going to name names, but it rhymes with Tom Homan. Do you stand by those statements after hearing her calls to abolish ICE? Do you stand by that?
1: Absolutely. Look, I seen those comments. She's saying that, you know, ICE is a new agency. You know, her and, you know, Madami said the same thing. ICE has been around forever.
0: Yep.
1: It used to be called the INS, a three-letter agency, and they simply changed INS to ICS, Immigration Customs Enforcement. Immigration Enforcement has been around for 100 years. I mean, they changed the title of the agency, put the same exact work in enforcing the same exact laws. Mm-hmm. Has been happening for decades. So, you know, not real smart.
0: No, I know. And that's the thing that I just think it's so reductive and stupid, because what she was saying is there's no law enforcement structure to ICE, as if, yes, people are getting uniforms, but it's some type of a rogue outfit. But to the point you just made, all of those mechanisms have been in place for as long as there's been an ICE or an INS.
1: ICE is doing the same job they've done for decades. We're enforcing laws that Congress enacted. So, you know, they want to keep calling for the abolishment of ICE. Well, look, then maybe you need to abolish Congress, because ICE is enforcing laws Congress wrote, Congress enacted, and then President signed. Nothing has changed. I mean, now they're angry because we're ruining their long-term plans. We're removing the millions of people that they turned a blind eye to through 4 years of historic illegal immigration. You know, they're complicit in that, didn't say a word, and people need to understand they haven't changed a bit. You know, with millions of people illegally released into the United States under the last administration, what are they focusing on now? To abolish the agency who's in charge of finding and deporting them after they had due process from an immigration judge. You get rid of ICE, who's going to remove illegal aliens in this country? Who's going to remove criminal illegal aliens? Who's going to stop gun trafficking? Who's going to stop, you know, sex trafficking, women and children across that border? Who's going to stop the fentanyl that comes across that border? HSI, ISIS sees more fentanyl to kill every American 3 times. It's just a ridiculous concept to talk about abolishing ICE. Because I'll say it 1,000 times. We're doing the same thing we did in 1984 when I first started. We're enforcing the Immigration Nationality Act, which was written by Congress.
0: And that's the part, we're talking to our Borders Czar, Tom Homan. That's the part they conveniently leave out of this conversation, is that you've served under so many different presidents, and to be clear, in both parties. And you served in both under both, you know, presidents of both parties at a time when border security was a shared value. Is that the difference between then and now, really?
1: Well, absolutely. I mean, under President Obama, at that time, we had a record amount of removals in 2000.
0: You got a medal.
1: 2012. Yeah, Distinguished Service Medal from the Obama administration for removing 409,000. I mean, you get a war, you know, that's back when, you know, President Obama, the first 4 years, was supportive of ICE. Of course, when we broke the record and I got the award, the next 4 years were pretty much shut down because he gained the name of Deporter in Chief. So, you know, he did a complete 180. But, you know, there's a time I've seen the speeches by, you know, Clinton, Obama, and, and many Democratic representatives of Congress, and even presidents. You remember the Clinton speech, President Clinton, they're talking about the need to enforce immigration law, the need to secure the border, the need to remove illegal aliens from this country.
0: Yep. And that's the racket. We're talking to Tom Holman, your borders are, as I play these Obama clips and these Clinton clips. And it's funny because Bill Clinton did this at a State of the Union and got a huge ovation from everybody in the room. So I

0: criminals. And considering they removed over a million people, you're talking about, you know, close to 700,000 illegal aliens with criminal history were deported from this country. Now, that on its own has helped the crime rate drop to an all-time low.
1: Yep.
0: I mean, and you know, this is about politics. This is about their long-term plans for power, right?
1: Mm-hmm.
0: So it wasn't mismanagement or incompetence when they opened that border up. It's by design.
1: Yep.
0: Let's release millions of illegal aliens. We'll fly them at government costs to sanctuary cities. We'll overturn the Trump census rule. They become the next census in heavily Democrat cities, which will equal more seats in the House for the Dems. And let's hope another Democratic administration comes in that award amnesty to, you know, 15 million illegal aliens thinking they're future Democratic voters. And now they're upset because ICE is arresting and removing record amounts of illegal aliens that who they believe is their future, you know, voting bloc. So they're angry. They're, you know, so let's just abolish ICE and stop removing these people. We got long-term plans here, and ICE is getting in the way. I truly believe that because no one can explain to me, including her.
1: Mm-hmm.
0: What's the downside of a secure border?
1: Yeah.
0: What's the downside unless illegal immigration? What's the downside unless drug flow? What's the downside unless sex trafficking? What's the downside unless national security threats coming across the border? What's the downside and cartels losing billions of dollars?
1: Mm-hmm.
0: What's the downside? There is no downside. This is something they planned. This is part of their plan to gain power over the government for decades to come, and they know that.
1: Yep. And I think the average person sees through it. We're talking to the great Tom Homan. Well, one thing I will let you know before we go is if you look at the issue of immigration, there's a reason voters still overwhelmingly trust President Trump and yourself and the Republicans, is I do think the average person understands the importance of border security. I just think the Democratic Party has no respect for what voters think, and they've decided they know better than the rest of us.
0: The Democratic Party lies. They lie about ICE every day. You know, I'm sick and tired of reading the false stories. Look, as of right now, ICE has not arrested an illegal alien inside an elementary school.
1: Yep.
0: ICE has not arrested a five-year-old. Mm-hmm. ICE has not arrested anybody in a church.
1: Mm-hmm.
0: ICE has not arrested anybody in a hospital. But I hear it all the time.
1: Mm-hmm.
0: It's lie after lie after lie to try to turn American people against ICE. It's all lies.
1: Yep.
0: You know, Delaney Hall, you know, we arrested a father for buying diapers for his infant child. He got booked in Delaney Hall. A hunger strike started. Nobody was eating. Nobody was getting their medication. Things are out of control. I showed up in Delaney Hall unannounced. The person who was buying diapers, no, that wasn't a true story at all. We arrested a guy, custody him in a county jail, who he was under charges for domestic violence, you know, beating his wife. Hunger strike? There was no hunger strike, ever hunger strike. There were some people who weren't eating in the cafeteria because you're buying food out of the commissary. Everybody was getting the medication.
1: Yep.
0: They said the food was terrible. I went over, I sat in the cafeteria with a bunch of aliens, and I ate the same meal they ate. And it's pretty damn good. I mean, I didn't like the dessert, but the spaghetti meatballs were just fine. And bottom line is, it's lie after lie after lie. But when you prove they lied and we prove there's wrong, did you see any media saying, okay, we're sorry?
1: No.
0: We were wrong. No. They just keep lying about the ICE. And I just wish one thing.
1: Mm-hmm.
0: Why don't they got the guts to strap a gun on their hip, put a Kevlar vest on, and go do the dangerous job ICE does? And maybe they'll understand that this is a dangerous job. ICE agents are mothers and fathers, too. They don't hang their heart on a hook. They go to work.
1: Yep.
0: These are American patriots. But a lot of people who want lie about them don't have the backbone to do that job.
1: Amen. The great Tom Homan. And I'm with you. My last question, then, though, since you did a blind taste test at Delaney Hall, are the migrants kind of surprised to see Tom Homan in the cafeteria eating spaghetti and meat sauce?
0: I wasn't their biggest fan, I tell you that. No, in all seriousness, I hope they see. Look, like Brubaker, right? Remember that movie, Brubaker?
1: Yeah.
0: But bottom line is, I want to prove them wrong.
1: Yeah.
0: No one knew I was coming. I walked out of the facility. Of course, the facility director was quite surprised.
1: Mm-hmm.
0: I says, I got there right at lunchtime. I said, I want to eat. What do you mean? I want to go cafeteria to eat. There's aliens in there. I said, fine. I got security details. Let's go to eat. And I walked up, got the same tray they got, the same food they got. And, you know, I wasn't trying to be a hero or anything.
1: Yeah.
0: I wanted to prove the lies, the lies, the lies. Bottom line is, ice, and I read about ice, terrible detention conditions. Yep. Ice has the highest detention standards in the industry.

0: better than any state or federal facility. I want your viewers to go to ICE.gov. Mm-hmm. Go to ICE.gov and look at the detention standards. Look at the billions of dollars we spend to make sure these people are well taken care of. Some people may be upset. Mm-hmm. So a lot of people, the first dentist they see is a dentist we give them. The first doctor they see in many cases, the first vaccinations we give them. We actually, people say people die in ICE custody. Unfortunately, that happened. People die in custody. But how many times have we found an illness or a sickness we saved a life? They don't talk about that. So bottom line is, I stand by our ICE officers, the detention facilities, ICE standards in the industry. Anybody can look at them, look for yourself, ICE.gov, look at detention standards.
1: Amen. It is ICE.gov. Definitely check it out. I am heading up to the Bronx after this to cheer for the Yankees. How many PBRs should I drink in your honor tonight?
0: Depends. You eating a Polish sausage with it?
1: Yeah, I'm going to have to. I mean, I've been trying to play some defense. You were kind of whipping me into shape, you and John Friccioni.
0: Yeah.
1: But, you know, I try to play some defense during the week, but it's the playoffs. And no one should, you know, no red-blooded American should be on a diet in a Yankee-Red Sox game.
0: Well, I wouldn't do more than six.
1: Okay.
0: And but you gotta absorb some of that with a Polish sausage, and then you're living the home and dream, because if you're at my house, uh-huh, you'd be eating some sort of animal flesh. We'd be smoking a brisket or yeah, ribs or a pork belly or something. But since you're at the Yankee Stadium, I think they still sell Polish sausage. If they don't, shame on them. But Polish sauces and PBR, you can't go wrong. That's and listen to a little Merle Haggard on your phone between the innings. If you ain't got Merle Haggard, Waylon Jennings is a close second.
1: All right, I will tell the DJ at Yankee Stadium that Tom Homan has spoken, and I'll let you know how I do with my six beers and my sauces. Just don't tell the wardrobe department you're my dietitian now. They're going to be upset.
0: Hey, you got to be old school, Jimmy.
1: Mm-hmm.
0: Eat like a horse. Work out like a horse, be a horse.
1: Tom Homan, the Secretariat of Border Czars. Thanks, brother.
0: Yeah, thanks, Jimmy.
1: You're the man. I'll see you soon.
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5: Fire update today shows several active wildfire incidents all across California and Oregon. The Plaskett and Timber fires are both in Monterey County, and they are the two largest fires currently active in the state. The Plaskett fire has thankfully reached 99% containment and has had all evacuation orders and warnings lifted and has burned 30,124 acres, while the Timber fire has 7 evacuation orders and 9 evacuation warnings at 88% containment and 25,352 acres burned. The Shenanigan fire started on September 28th here in Humboldt County and has burned 1 acre so far. As for Oregon, thankfully there are no major wildfires near the border that might be impacting air quality for us here in Humboldt, with the Wright Spring fire being 98% contained. Just one small fire is west of Medford and is about 40 square meters. And the North Coast Unified Air Quality Management District would like to remind you that prescribed burns can help prevent wildfires.
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8: Bottom of the ninth on Fox Across America with Jimmy Failla, a three-hour audio masterpiece sponsored by the fine folks at Prevagen, which, of course, is for your brain. And if you do, in fact, have a functioning brain, you are rooting for my New York Yankees in tonight's wild card matchup against the Boston Red Sox. I will be there with my dirtbag son, Lincoln Failla, who is taking tomorrow off from college. He drove down today after his classes. And we're going to meet up in the Bronx tonight, have a little Daddy Lincoln time out in Section 133. And it's going to be rowdy. I bring up the Link Man because there was a clip I meant to get to earlier. From one of these moon bat Hollywood actresses, Cameron Manheim, who she was talking at this human rights forum about how she wanted a gay son so badly. And the reason I want you to hear this really quickly is not because I dress like someone's gay son. I mean, if you've seen me on TV, oh, what a cry for help I'm sporting every Saturday night. But the point is, I said this about trans kids and gay kids and LGBTQIA plus 2SL. A lot of celebrity parents see their kids as fashion accessories. That's how somebody like Cynthia Nixon can wind up with four trans kids in her family. Statistically speaking, it's impossible unless you're the type of parent who is forcing their ideology on their kids. Here is Cameron Manheim saying she pretty much did that. This is clip 39.
9: I always wanted a gay son. I did. I love that relationship between gay sons and their mothers. I want to be the picket sign holding mom who would beat the out of somebody for her kid. I mean, let's just admit it. Gay sons are the best, right? Right. I have photographs of my son in high heels, in full drag. He knows every word to every musical ever written.
8: Oh, God.
10: What would you do with a brain if you had one?
8: And again, okay. You know, if you have a gay son and you have a great relationship with your son, you've hit the lottery. That's the whole point of being a parent, is to raise a great kid who is a force multiplier of good in the world. And I don't care what their sexual orientation is. But the fact that she had a overarching premise, and that premise was to be on the LGBTQIA plus side of things, is because in Hollywood, that is a fashion accessory. That's what, sadly, trans kids are for a lot of mega celebrities. Do you remember when Paris Hilton became famous? And she had those little pocketbook dogs, you know, purse dogs became famous. Girls walking around with a dog and a purse. Sadly, to a lot of these Hollywood actresses, that's what a gay kid or a trans kid is. It's this generation's purse dog. They just want to say they have one. And it's the stupidest thing in the world, because it's not a kid being raised to evolve into their true sense of self and find them and find, you know, find their purpose in this world. It's you assigning it to them because you want them to be a co-signer of your political ideology. You know, the woman at the New York Times got in trouble for this last week. She sent her daughter to a failing school on purpose because she wanted to highlight the need for more funding in our schools. So her daughter got a lousy education? I mean, good God, that's so stupid. But this is the world we're living in, where people's ideology trumps their sense of logic. And the reason we do the ridiculous show that we do, day in and day out, before I take Tom Holman's advice and go drink six PBRs in the Bronx, is because I'm trying to give you all perspective, that we don't get on the air trying to make political points. We make human points, because the other side of the aisle has no interest in doing any of that garbage in any of these issues.
11: He's a lousy dad, but he's right.
12: Do you owe back taxes or have unfiled tax returns? The IRS won't quit until they get your money. Here's great news, fresh from those in the know. Major changes have happened at the IRS. If you owe more than $10,000, you may be eligible for a 99% reduction of what you owe. 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
20: A guilty verdict in a high-profile murder case. I'm Lisa Lacera, Fox News. A former American Idol contestant convicted of killing his wife.
21: A jury in Miami County, Ohio, finding Caleb Flynn guilty on all 9 counts, including aggravated murder.
22: We, the jury in this case, being duly impaneled and sworn, find the defendant, Caleb C. Flynn, guilty.
21: The judge revoking the 40-year-old's bond, setting a sentencing hearing for October 5th. Prosecutors say Flynn, a former American Idol contestant and pastor, fatally shot his 37-year-old wife, Ashley, at their Tip City home in February and staged the scene to look like a home invasion, pointing to thousands of texts between him and his mistress, Aaliyah Botner, as proof of a motive. Botner, who testified, reading messages Flynn sent her, including one stating he wanted his wife, quote, dead and gone.
20: Fox's Kristen Goodwin, the defense, had argued no murder weapon was recovered. President Trump sitting down with tech leaders this afternoon to sign a safety agreement for artificial intelligence.
23: There's a belief that there should be tremendous self-regulation, and we automatically have regulation with the Department of Justice, the FBI, all of that. But the self-regulation is very important.
20: Meta CEO Mark Zuckerberg says the agreement includes a set of principles and commitments to build internal control. Still, the CEO of Anthropic is calling for a slowdown in the development of AI, saying the technology has very real risks. In a 6-3 order, the Supreme Court is allowing the Trump administration to continue quick deportations of migrants to countries other than their own while the justices consider whether the policy is legal. The order lifts a lower court requirement for migrants to get a chance to object before being sent to countries where they have no ties. The Supreme Court will hear arguments in December. Wall Street stocks drifted lower as long-term Treasury yields ticked higher. The Dow lost 155. The Nasdaq minus 22. 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
20: British police say they have found no explosives, but questions remain after the arrest of 5 men near a U.S.-run airbase in England. But they say the investigation into the men who have been released continues. Charges for a Venezuelan man who was shot by ICE agents in Texas last week.
27: 28-year-old Wilber Garcia-Perez is charged in federal court in Austin with 1 count of assaulting, resisting, interfering, and impeding a federal officer. Federal prosecutors say Perez, an illegal immigrant with a final order of removal, sideswiped an agent as he fled a traffic stop last week, then attempted to hit another officer before he was shot and injured. Perez's attorney says he didn't know ICE was stopping him. He faces up to 20 years in prison. If convicted, he remains in custody with a detention hearing set for Friday. Jeff Manasso, Fox News.
20: A woman accused of shooting at Rihanna and ASAP Rocky's Los Angeles home, hitting a trailer they were inside and a nursery where their children were in, was found mentally competent to stand trial. Ivana Lisette Ortiz of Orlando has pleaded not guilty to attempted murder and more than a dozen other felony counts stemming from the shooting in March. A New Jersey man who threatened to detonate explosives outside St. Matthew Cathedral in Washington, D.C., is sentenced to nearly 6 years in prison.
0: 41-year-old Louis Jerry was sentenced to 5 years and 10 months in prison. Federal Judge Randolph Moss says he balanced Jerry's mental health issues with the threat he posed to the public, saying he may have carried out his threat in a bizarre manner, but the threat of violence was serious. Last October, Jerry set up a tent with 100 homemade explosive devices on the steps of the cathedral ahead of an event known as the Red Mass, often attended by high-profile government officials. He then refused to leave the steps unless his demands were met, including an expatriation flight to Japan and that the Supreme Court remove Arizona as a state and declare it a foreign enemy.
20: Fox's Jessica Rosenthal. I'm Lisa LaSera. This is Fox News.
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3: 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It may not be intentional, but does that matter? This is Rachel Capistrano from Humboldt County Public Works. We're the road guys and gals. 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Distracted driving, texting, answering the phone, viewing email, and anything that takes your eyes off the road is distracted driving. 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

0: You know, folks, I'm proud to say because of you in this audience, radio more than anything else, we have so far defended AI, or now SI, data centers, to make great progress. And over the course of several decades, long after I'm gone and some of you are gone, you're going to see that I was right about this. It was just 6 weeks ago, 6 weeks ago, that we were the lone voice here on this radio program, and certainly on TV, with the woke right neo-fascists, with the Marxist Islamists. You could see big fat Steve Bannon teaming up with the Stalinist, the Red, Bernie Sanders, trying to stop this. They should only be denied any of the benefits that come from.
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2: From the newsroom, I'm Peter Killeen. Humboldt County Sheriff's Office announcing that starting October 19th, personal mail for inmates such as letters, photographs, and drawings will no longer be accepted at the Humboldt County Correctional Facility. Instead, such mail will have to be sent to a post office box in Maryland, where a for-profit company called ViaPath Technologies will scan the materials and deliver them to inmates via electronic tablets. They call it another measure to cut down on contraband in jail. With news, I'm Peter Killeen.
3: Fox News, I'm John Saucier. President Trump's wrapped up a meeting with officials and business leaders in the White House. He shrugged off the idea of regulating artificial intelligence, says the industry can do it that itself. He says China's President Xi Jinping was amazed with his administration's support for the technology.
4: He would admit, he said, these are the smartest people in the world at what they do, and it's a big thing. But it's been officially changed to super intelligence, or SI.
3: Democrats gearing up for the midterm elections, looking to turn the House and Senate in their favor. Senate Minority Leader Chuck Schumer, what are you expecting?
5: One thing, what we're going to do is lower costs, end all this rampant corruption, and end the chaos, plain and simple.
3: The cost of living, a major, if not the most important issue in these midterms to voters. Republicans are eager to try and hold their ground. America is listening to Fox News.
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7: What does the weather look like for Tuesday, the 29th of September? There's going to be more sunshine and partly cloudy skies in the forecast throughout the day today, with 5 to 15 mile per hour winds continuing out of the north. Temperatures are going to start warming back up with highs today from 62 to 73 degrees. The 5 to 15 mile per hour winds will be continuing out of the north all throughout this week, and there will be a little bit of cloudiness expected as we approach the early evening. That is a quick look at the weather for today.
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0: federal pardon and got it on the last day of the administration. He couldn't get a state pardon, so he pled guilty in order to avoid jail time on a separate matter from testifying before the January 6th committee, a matter that involved many of you who may have donated and were persuaded by him to donate to a wall or something he was claiming to build, but he didn't, and that wasn't his intention. He's been close with the communist Chinese government. He's got a bunch of videos that he's sitting on with his big, sizable backside that he will not release. The advice he gave to Epstein and his discussions with Epstein, I mean, these guys were close. They were kissing cousins, if you will. These are not people who represent your values, your morals, your faith, or mine. And it is no coincidence that they are among the biggest Jew haters and Israel haters, and I would argue America haters who are out there. Turns out this guy Gates was a Jeb Bush backer in 2016. I never knew that. Did you, Rich? He was posing as this big Trump guy all the time, but he wasn't. His father's a political hack activist in Florida, too. He's all over the internet. So I've decided I really can't waste a lot more time with him. Now and then I'll reach down and slap him around, like the rag doll that he is, but most of the time I have to ignore it. Bannon was just out with Bernie Sanders trying to kill AI data centers. Do you think Bannon's just doing it for fun? He's doing it for the communist Chinese. That's what he's doing it for. What do you think Bernie Sanders is doing it for? The communist Chinese. You have to understand, these are new comrades. These are new associations that you need to learn about. They want us to lose the midterms. Oh, they'll say they don't, but they do. They absolutely do. I'm going to take a break now, and I want to read you something that I just posted, because I think it's very, very important, especially for you in this audience. God bless each and every one of you. We'll be right back.
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8: 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Three wins, zero losses. Will the streak continue in week four against the Denver Broncos? 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
9: Mike Evans make the catch, and he flips it to Deebo, hooking around, first down. Deebo Samuel down the left sideline. 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
13: Defending the investigations, I'm Lisa Lacerra, Fox News. Former special counsel Jack Smith appearing before the Senate Judiciary Committee as lawmakers questioned whether the probes of President Trump were politically motivated.
14: Smith charged Trump with attempting to overturn the 2020 presidential election and storing classified documents at his Palm Beach estate. Both cases were thrown out after the Supreme Court said sitting presidents enjoyed broad immunity. Republicans say Smith obtained physical copies of nearly 4,800 checks written by Americans who sent small dollar donations to support Trump from 2019 to 2023, though it's unclear why Smith needed them. Lawmakers pressed Smith on why he received toll phone records from members of Congress, which included phone numbers, time, date, and length of calls, but not what was said.
13: Fox's David Spunt in Washington. The leaders of the country's top tech firms met with President Trump today and signed off on an agreement that the president says will put guardrails on artificial intelligence, shrugging off concerns that the technology could end up in the wrong hands.
15: A good actor can do tremendous in terms of medical. It's already taking place. They're finding solutions to problems that they've never thought even possible. And they're coming up with medical solutions that are incredible. A lot of other things very positive. And a bad actor is going to get caught.
13: The CEO of Anthropic, who was at the meeting, continues to call for a slowdown on artificial intelligence, saying it has real risks. The remnants of Hurricane Polo bringing more rains to the southwest, where people are already dealing with flooding. The storm made landfall overnight in the Mexican state of Baja California, sir.
16: According to forecasters, the remnants could bring inches of rain to parts of Arizona, Utah, New Mexico, and Texas this week, with more than 30 million in the region at risk for flash floods.
13: Fox's Kristen Goodwin. 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